0: Good morning and welcome. This is Newsbreak on Lotus FM. Top stories for today. Parliament's ad hoc committee faces a race against time to deliver its massive corruption report.
1: Different parties have submitted that the placed on special leave police minister Senzo Mkunu acted irrationally when he issued a directive that the political killing stars team must be disbanded with immediate effect.
0: Some news out of the Northern Cape as the Pokwane municipality cautions residents against illegal land occupation as service demands continue to mount.
2: We are having a challenge with water, we are having an issue with electricity, we are having issues with the roads, there's no roads, the area is also not classified. We had an incident of a fire where a shack was burning.
0: In Gauteng, Benoni's Sri Ananta Temple launches a drive to import a sacred murthy all the way from India.
3: It's not just about raising funds and bringing the murthy home. This murthy will stand for generations to come and serve as a symbol of faith, healing, protection and devotion. And therefore, every person, you know, who gets an opportunity to contribute becomes part of that legacy.
0: And in today's Medical Monitor, African specialists convened to address intimate health taboos in post-cancer care.
4: We suddenly realized that a lot of our patients with cancer need to have a restoration of their intimacy, their sexual health and quality of life when they are living with cancer, because that is a neglected part of where people are faced.
0: In our sport report today, Real Madrid versus Inter Milan is the headline fixture as the return of the Champions League takes place tonight. We've got some tennis news as Elena Rybakina sweeps past Naomi Osaka to close in on the women's world number one ranking. And Tyson Fury says that he is now looking for a new opponent after those discussions with Anthony Joshua have dissolved, and he now has called out Usyk. Those sporting stories and more coming up on the program today. It is your AM edition of Cutting Edge Current Affairs. I got a full team here with me. Hussein Ibrahim is with us, going through your messages on social media. Send in your thoughts and opinions to our WhatsApp line in studio, 071-613-7803. Hussein will have a market review at 5:45. We'll also hear from Rob Byrne in the second half. He'll have the traffic updates for us. And at 5:30, I will provide you with a weather update. It is Tuesday morning, the 8th of September, 2026. This is Newsbreak. I'm Matthew Viren. Do stay tuned.
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0: Let's start off with court matters. The High Court in Johannesburg heard that accused number one, Musa Kekana, was seen driving a vehicle matching the exact description as the one captured on CCTV at the scene of engineer Armand Swart's murder in April 2024. Now, this was the evidence of the new state witness who was chosen to remain anonymous, during this trial within a trial. Kekana is challenging the admissibility of evidence obtained against him. Following his arrest, the vehicle was recovered from Kekana's property in Kew alongside a assault rifle that was ballistically linked to the murder scene. Now, Kekana, alongside Vusimuzi Kat Matlala and three co-accused, faced charges of conspiring and attempting to kill three individuals, including Matlala's former partner, Teboho Tobejane. Here's Sasha Naidu with more.
6: The trial within a trial resumed on Monday morning with former Bramley Police Station Commander Owen King testifying about the events surrounding Musa Kekana's admission to Edenvale Hospital. King told the court that he was informed that Kekana, who was under police guard, was allegedly planning to escape. He said based on that information, he considered it necessary for Kekana to be discharged and taken back to the police station, citing concerns over the safety of hospital staff and police officers.
7: I spoke to her concerning a threat of information. I explained to the doctor that when I had a conversation with her, it was about the safety of a personnel at the hospital.
8: So what did you explain to her with regard to the safety of the personnel? What was your concern about the safety?
7: My concern was that a staff, possibly a staff, or my staff, or people at the hospital could be injured.
8: And what was your request then?
7: My request was that the detainee be discharged.
6: King said he was asked to transfer Kekana from Edenvale Hospital to South Rand Hospital for further medical treatment. However, he declined, saying the longer distance would have created additional security risks and delayed police response should an incident occur.
7: Bramley Police Station, my lord, is 6 kilometers away from Edenvale Hospital. South Rand Hospital is 23 kilometers away from Bramley Police Station. If I had any problem concerning that detainee, my responses would be slower, my planning would be slower, getting my members to and from that hospital would be slower. I would have a serious problem responding to any issue that would arise there. So the decision for me was he either stays in Edenvale or be discharged and comes back to my cells.
6: The state then called another witness who was with Kekana around the time of his arrest. The witness, who chose to remain anonymous, told the court that he had seen Kekana on several occasions before his arrest, driving a vehicle matching the description of the car captured on CCTV at the scene of Sorat's murder.
9: The white one, I've bumped into him on the road in a white one, but I don't know the registration on that car. But I've bumped into him on the road maybe once or twice, dropping off my kids at school.
8: So if you're referring to that, what you're saying, the white one, can you just identify the make of that vehicle?
9: It's a Hyundai, it's an i20.
6: The witness identified the vehicle as a white Hyundai i20. The vehicle was later recovered from Kekana's property in Kew. According to the charge sheet, an assault rifle allegedly linked ballistically to Swart's murder was also found in the vehicle. The trial within a trial is expected to resume on Tuesday. Sasha Naidu, SABC News, Johannesburg.
0: Let's stay in Gauteng now. Judgment on the bail application has been reserved in the Emfuleni local municipality's 9.9 million rand illegal electricity reconnection scandal. Eight people appeared before the Funderbijl Park Magistrates Court on Gauteng's Vaal Rand, where seven of them applied for bail. Now, this group faces multiple charges, including theft, damage to critical infrastructure, and money laundering. This relates to their alleged involvement in illegal electricity reconnections. Now, the eighth accused, who was recently arrested and is currently out on bail in another matter, will apply for bail at a later stage. Here's Horisani Sithole with more.
10: The Funderbijl Park Magistrates Court has said that allegations against some of the eight individuals implicated in the Emfuleni local municipality's 9.9 million rand illegal electricity reconnection scandals are unfounded. Counsel for accused number 5, 6 and 7, Thomas Mahlabuhwane, argued that his clients are municipal employees who could lose their livelihoods if they remain in custody.
11: If bail is denied and they are remanded in custody, which might lead to their employment being terminated without them having an opportunity to state their case. I also submit your worship that there are no reasons advanced by the state which qualifies for the applicants to be denied bail and remanded in custody pending the disposition of this matter.
10: The court heard bail application for seven of the accused. The eighth accused, Janita van Rennenkotse, who was arrested last Friday, is expected to apply for bail in the next court appearance. State prosecutor Titus Daniso told the court that additional charges have been added to the matter. The accused faced multiple charges, including theft, damage to critical infrastructure, and money laundering linked to their alleged involvement in the illegal electricity reconnections. Daniso opposed the bail applications, arguing that the charges are serious and carry severe penalties.
12: Worship, in this instance, state submits that the charges against accused are of serious nature. And if one may read on tampering with essential infrastructure, in this instance, the municipal box of Emfuleni, the sentence, the minimum sentences are applicable. And I have not heard any colleague of mine seated here saying exactly what is at stake here.
10: The seven accused are expected to learn their fate when the court delivers its bail ruling on the 14th of this month.
0: And that was Horisani Sithole in Johannesburg. Moving now to the Western Cape, several witnesses have taken to the stand in the Cape Town Magistrates Court in the inquest into the death of 22-year-old Anele Tembe. Tembe, who was engaged to the rapper AKA or Keenan Forbes, fell from the 10th floor of a Cape Town hotel. This report by Lerato Dlalisa.
13: Among the witnesses was an independent witness living in an apartment near the hotel. He told the court that he heard an argument between a man and a woman shortly before Tembe's death. He testified that on the 11th of April 2021, during the argument, which allegedly became louder, he heard a woman scream, "Leave me alone and get away from me," followed by a wailing sound and a loud bang, which sounded like a gunshot. The witness says he went outside and saw Tembe on the ground. He says he initially believed she was dead until he noticed signs of life and attempted to help her after calling emergency services.
14: Whilst I was on that telephone call, I saw her hand move. And once I'd uncovered her and saw the condition she was in, I then called 911 in order to get medical attention. I guess in the moment I wouldn't have put the hotel, I guess that was
15: it. It's a natural... Yes. Response that one would do is to be obvious and respond. And you were obviously there in this dramatic sequence, and I just want to, this will be my last question, whilst you were there with the late Anele Tembe, no other gentleman came down to provide assistance in any way?
13: Earlier, two witnesses testified that Forbes told the police that the couple had argued. Tembe had allegedly threatened to jump. Forbes allegedly told the police that he did not believe she intended to act on the threat. Police responding to the incident say the room was in disarray when they entered, but nothing appeared to have been moved or disturbed. The officer read Forbes' statement to the court, in which he allegedly told police that Tembe had made similar threats before. The legal representation for Anele Tembe's family questioned witnesses about whether the late rapper requested that her family be informed of her death. The witnesses told the court that they had no knowledge of whether the Tembe family was contacted. No representation for the Forbes family was present in court. The inquest will proceed on Wednesday. I'm Lerato Dlalisa in Cape Town.
0: We are moving all around the country this morning, moving to the west or the northwest now, where the Department of Education is assessing the extent of damage caused by destructive winds at schools over the weekend. Now, the adverse weather conditions has left a trail of destruction, damaging roofs and destroying mobile classrooms. According to the department there in the northwest, over 20 schools have been affected thus far. This report by Tsolofelo Sekwena.
16: Reference, a secondary school in Delareyville, which is using a temporary structure, is among schools that are severely affected. Some grade 8 learners did not come to school after their mobile classrooms were damaged by strong winds on Friday. Chairperson of the school governing body, Basiami Musiago, has expressed concern about the damage to the school and its impact on learning.
17: It happened on Friday at about 7:30 in the evening, while the matric learners were at matric camp with their teachers and a member of the SGB. The learners were scared, and even us as the parents are scared. The school is badly damaged. The roofs were blown into the air and dispersed everywhere. It was a very hurtful sight to see.
16: Learning and teaching was also disrupted at Siriti Early Learning Center at Kumwana Village after roofs were blown away. Martha Sidupani is the supervisor at the center. It happened on Friday. Around 4 o'clock, we got a call informing us that the garage was being damaged by the wind. By God's grace, there were no children or teachers there. One of the roofs came off the kitchen and storeroom, flew over a classroom and landed in the street. The community came to help us clean up, and we moved the stove and fridge to a safe classroom. Northwest Education authorities say the damage to schools is adding further pressure to already strained infrastructure.
0: And that report by Tsolofelo Sekwena. Just gone 5:15. This is Newsbreak on Lotus FM. Thank you for joining us. It's Tuesday morning, the 8th of September, 2026. I am Matthew Viren. Now, we have the sport report coming up shortly, but first, let's go to this story. A skills shortage could see South Africa's mining industry fall behind as the global energy transition drives demand for critical minerals. Now, the shift towards electric vehicles and clean energy is increasing the strategic importance of minerals such as copper. Industry players at the 5-day Electra Mining Expo say that the country needs to urgently address this challenge in order to capitalize on growing demand for critical minerals. Here's Nosipho Radebe with the details.
18: The mining industry in South Africa is facing a new set of opportunities and challenges as a global demand for minerals evolves. Stakeholders from across the sector have gathered at the industry's flagship showcase of technology and innovation to find ways to keep the sector competitive. Event organizer Gary Corin says the 54-year exhibition reflects the growth across the industry's sectors, with technology having a massive impact.
19: We've seen it emerging, and that's part of why the show has been so successful over the years, is that it does reflect the changes and trends in the marketplace. But that being said, what makes me excited is that we have theme days and we have associations, bodies that partner with us. And skills development is one of the theme days. And we've actually got universities here on display looking to attract young talent into the industrial market in South Africa. And we are just facilitating some of those conversations between the talent that's there and the opportunities and the businesses that are looking to attract that talent.
18: One company helping mining houses across the world process minerals more efficiently sees emerging technology as a tool. Group CEO at Multitech, Johan Robertser, says while AI is an important tool, problem solving will always be in demand.
20: Automation is important, but it's automation as a journey with the people, not replacing the people, but as a journey. So we are looking at that, but at this stage, we've been sustainable. We also look at sustainability, not growing too quickly. And that's why we, at this stage, luckily, do not have to restructure. We haven't restructured. But when we talk about restructuring, it's about how to grow more and grow better and grow the industry for us, grow our factories, rather than effectively restructuring and retrenching people. So we are dedicated to our people. Technology will come in. We are also aware of that, and we are following the latest technology, but not at the cost of people.
18: President of the Southern African Institute of Mining and Metallurgy, Gary Lane, has highlighted the skills and capability shortage as a major bottleneck holding back South Africa.
21: We'll probably use more copper, for example, in the next 10 years than we've used in history. And all our other critical minerals that South Africa is so endowed with, PGMs, chrome, manganese, have massive demands globally to meet the future demands of electrification, green energy, decarbonization. And as South Africa, we've got to respond to that increase in demand. And we have a major constraint currently, which is actually a global constraint. We have a skills and capability shortage developing in this country. Not graduates coming out of university, but skilled, capable professionals that are able to deliver on our mining ambitions in the country.
18: Lane says investing in skills is not a short-term fix and will require time.
22: Stakeholders agree that a collaborative approach is essential to unlocking this industry's future potential. Nosipho Radebe, SABC News, Johannesburg.
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the Italian giants, and that's at the Bernabeu. Meanwhile, Manchester City will also start their campaign. They clash with FC Porto in Portugal at the Estadio do Dragão. And Borussia Dortmund are facing Villarreal. Also, Lille are hosting Real Betis. So very exciting stuff there in the Champions League as the league phase gets underway. And tomorrow, we'll bring you a roundup of all these games and how they played out. And we'll tell you about what is expected in tomorrow's set of fixtures as well. Now, let's stay with football action because there's also League Cup action to look forward to tonight in the third round. The English League Cup, also known as the Carabao Cup. A number of Premier League teams are in action tonight. Bournemouth are taking on Lincoln City. Crystal Palace, they play Middlesbrough. We'll also see an all-Premier League encounter in Sunderland taking on Hull City. Newcastle are facing Millwall. And also Leighton Orient play Bradford City. Let's shift our focus now. Let's go on to some cricket news. Pakistan have begun an inquiry into discipline and conduct in the latest twist on their turbulent tour of England. Now, already 2-0 down in the three-match test series, Pakistan last week sent 7 players home, called up 7 more, and even replaced their head coach, Sarfaraz Ahmed, with New Zealander Mike Hessen. During the second test at Lord's, meanwhile, the tourists also threatened to cancel the remainder of the match and the tour over an interview broadcasted by the UK broadcaster Sky with the sons of imprisoned former Pakistan Prime Minister and Captain Imran Khan. Now, in a statement released yesterday, the PCB, the Pakistan Cricket Board, said that they have initiated an internal disciplinary inquiry following media reports concerning discipline and conduct, which are being reviewed internally. The PCB handles such matters in accordance with its standard procedures. The process is being conducted under PCB regulations, ensuring that all concerned individuals are given due consideration. The statement also refers to speculative reports from what they term as hostile external sources. More cricket news now, and out of form, Manus Labuschagne has been named in the Australia squad for next month's three-test tour of South Africa. Now, the number 3, Labuschagne, the 32-year-old, who of course was born here in South Africa, some would call him Labuschagne here, he's failed to score a century since 2023 and struggled in 2 tests against Bangladesh last month, having scored 131 and 4 runs. He was then left out of Australia's squad for the 3 one-day internationals in Zimbabwe and the other 3 in South Africa. Now, asked if South Africa or the series in South Africa would be Labuschagne's last chance, the chief Australia selector George Bailey said, "No, I wouldn't say that, but again, it is a hypothetical, isn't it?" So not a straightforward answer there. Let's go to some tennis news now and some action from the WTA and the US Open. It was not so long ago that Coco Gauff was the teenage sensation looking to cause an upset at the US Open. Now, at the age of 22 years old, she is the Grand Slam champion and leading the WTA Tour star, who drew on her experience to deal with talented 18-year-old Iva Jovic at Flushing Meadows. So the fourth seed Gauff found her finest level of the fortnight to beat fellow American Jovic in that 6-1, 6-4 win, which also in turn secured her place for the quarterfinals. Now, Gauff's comfortable progress ensured that the top 6 seeds have now reached the US Open Women's Last 8 for the first time since 1998, further illustrating the strength of depth at the top of the tour. Now, let's stay with women's tennis action, and Zheng Qinwen won a set from 5-love down for just the second match, or the second match in succession, I should rather say, as she extended her fantastic US Open run by beating the former champion Iga Swiatek to reach the quarterfinals. Now, Zheng, the reigning Olympic champion and the former world number 4, dropped outside of the world's top 100 earlier in the year while struggling to regain her best form following elbow surgery in July 2025. The 23-year-old from China had trailed Madison Keys 5-love in the deciding set of the third round match, and that was on Saturday, before winning 7 successive games to secure her spot in round 4. And she did it again against Swiatek, but won 13 of the next 16 games in Arthur Ashe Stadium to set up a quarterfinal against the second seed Elina Rybakina, who sped past former champion Naomi Osaka. And that is it for Newsbreak Sport this morning. And
we can say that's

0: For the sport on the sport report, because we have more sporting news coming up shortly, and this bit of news is with relation to the South African Football Association, so keep it locked on. Bring us up to 5:30 now, following reports that the FIFA World Cup bonuses for Bafana Bafana have not been paid a month after the conclusion of the tournament. The SAFA presidential candidate, that Sandile Zungu, is fuming. Now, he has promised to crack the whip and fire those responsible for this administrative bungle, as they're calling it. Zungu will now oppose incumbent Danny Yordan in Saturday's SAFA elective conference and said that his broom would sweep clean should he be elected. Here's Vincent Sitsula with more.
1: SAFA presidential candidate Sandile Zungu's election campaign is gathering steam. He addressed a media conference in Sandton this afternoon, an event attended by football administrators, such as the president of the South African Masters and Legend Football Association, Buda Matate, SAFA Johannesburg president Phil Muhodi, SAFA vice president Bennett Bailey, former Bafana Bafana coach Augusto Palacios, as well as former players such as Malombo Lichawa and Mike Ntombela. Football-loving South Africans were confronted with shocking news on Sunday that the World Cup bonuses for the players and the technical team have not been paid weeks after the conclusion of the FIFA World Cup tournament in the Americas. Zungu has vowed to fire those responsible should he be elected as the president of the association on Saturday.
2: That money that belongs to Bafana Bafana players, that belongs to Bafana technical team, must be in the accounts of the deserving people by close of business on Thursday the 10th. And if it is not, those who are complicit in that injustice will account. When I move into the office as president of SAFA, and they will consider themselves fired.
1: The embattled association was also in the news for the wrong reasons in recent weeks, after the Minister of Sport, Arts and Culture, Ghetto McKenzie, criticized them for not implementing the video assistant referee technology. Treasury released 20 million rand for that purpose last year. Zungu says VAR must be implemented sooner rather than later.
2: We need VAR. In any case, major leagues in the world, the VAR has become a standard. Why must we lag behind? As to how long it will take, I'll be pushing for it. If the fault is on the side of SAFA, I'll make sure there are no excuses. I cannot impose a deadline or a timeline, because, you know, I need to get closer to the situation. But I'll be on the side of those that say, like yesterday, we need it sooner rather than later.
1: The AmaZulu president is aware of the enormous task ahead to fix some of the ills affecting South African football. One of his main objectives is to help both Bafana Bafana and Banyana Banyana to become the first African World Cup champions.
2: I want South Africa to be the number one football nation in Africa on a consistent basis, and to be in the top 10 in the world consistently and intentionally. We need to do this across all measures: the quality of refereeing, the quality of infrastructure, the quality of women football, the performance of our national teams at all levels. When we satisfy all these measures, we can move on to an even bigger ambition before South Africa to become the first African nation in history to win both FIFA Men's World Cup and the FIFA Women's World Cup.
1: Zungu also criticized the late appointment of Coach Pitso Mosimane just a few weeks before the crucial Africa Cup of Nations qualifiers against Guinea and Eritrea later this month. He said those administrative bungles and examples of maladministration will be a thing of the past once he becomes the president. I'm Vincent Sitsura in Johannesburg.
0: Closing in on 5:30, this is Newsbreak on Lotus FM. Still to come on the program, Parliament's ad hoc committee faces a race against time to deliver its massive corruption report.
3: Different parties have submitted that the placed on special leave police minister Senzo Mkhunu acted irrationally when he issued a directive that the political killing stars team must be disbanded with immediate effect.
0: The Northern Cape's Pokwane municipality cautions residents against illegal land occupation.
4: We are having a challenge with water, we are having an issue with electricity, we are having issues with the roads, there's no roads, the area is also not classified. We had an incident of a fire where a shack was burning.
0: Benoni's Sri Anantha Temple launches a drive to import a sacred murthy from India.
5: It's not just about raising funds and bringing the murthy home. This murthy will stand for generations to come and serve as a symbol of faith, healing, protection, and devotion. And therefore, every person, you know, who gets an opportunity to contribute becomes part of that legacy.
0: And in our Medical Monitor, African specialists convene to address intimate health taboos in post-cancer care.
6: We suddenly realized that a lot of our patients with cancer need to have a restoration of their intimacy, their sexual health and quality of life when they are living with cancer, because that is a neglected part of where people are faced.
0: Those stories and more coming up in the next half an hour. We also have Rob Burns standing by with the traffic report and Hussein Ibrahim, who will bring us a market review in about 15 minutes time. He's currently going through your messages on social media. Now, today's weather forecast, let's start off in Durban. Partly cloudy in Durban today, 16, a high of 23. Richards Bay is cloudy in the morning, otherwise partly cloudy conditions there, 15, a high of 23. Some morning fog for Pietermaritzburg today, otherwise partly cloudy conditions, 9, a high of 25. On to Pretoria now, where it's cloudy with isolated showers and some rain expected, 21, that's the high, minimum of 12. Johannesburg now, cloudy with isolated showers and rain, 11, a high of 19 degrees. On to Cape Town, fine weather expected in Cape Town today, 17, a high of 30 degrees. Port Elizabeth or Gqeberha is fine as well, 12, a high of 27. And finally to East London or Kugumpo City, fine there, 15, a high of 26. This is Newsbreak. I'm Matthew Viren. Do stay tuned. It's Tuesday, the 8th of September.
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0: One of our top stories now, Parliament's ad hoc committee investigating allegations of criminal infiltration, corruption and political interference in the justice system is facing yet another deadline on its neck while working on a draft report. Now, the committee is busy with the process of having considered the bulk of its draft preliminary report of nearly 800 pages. Now, with the deadline of the 11th of September looming, there's still a lot of work to be done for it to be completed, including sending the final draft to affected persons for comment before the final version is tabled in the National Assembly. Let's find out more about these operations with Zaline Merrington in Parliament.
3: Different parties have submitted that the placed on special leave police minister, Senzo Mkunu, acted irrationally when he issued a directive that the political killing stars team must be disbanded with immediate effect. EFF MP Leanne Matthys explained her party's views, while committee chairperson Sovit Lekhanyane added that the directive and transfer of dockets from KwaZulu-Natal to Pretoria may have aided interested parties.
8: The circumstances of the transfer raise unresolved questions, so we need that to be a finding. Unresolved questions about whether there was an improper or corrupt reason for the transfer and by extension the directive itself.
9: Unless if I'm wrong, the question may no longer be unresolved, because in one of our deliberations I think we have said the dissolution could have aided the motives of I don't want to say the Big Five, because we did not make a finding about the Big Five, but I think there was one paragraph where we agreed that the dissolution could have aided the motives of such interests.
3: The DA made a submission that there could be a lacuna in law between confidentiality and parliamentary accountability. The party's member, Diane Kola-Barnard, who also testified before the committee, was alleged to have divulged classified information. Party Chief Whip Glenis Breitenbach and ANC Chief Whip Ndumiseni Ntuli engaged on this matter.
10: We still think that it's a serious lacuna that we have not been able to in any form view any part of that report. Thank you.
11: A qualified support, Chair, in a sense that we do hope, I think they do, that the DA does appreciate the fact that there are laws that are governing how to access classified intelligence information in the country.
10: Thanks, Chair. I'm not entirely sure that I enjoy being lectured by Honourable Ntuli about laws governing access to classified information. I was dealing with those laws, I think, before he was born, but nevertheless.
3: Breitenbach received criticism from parties in the committee and had to withdraw her remarks. Zelene Merrington, Parliament.
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0: Let's head now to a first traffic update. Here's Rob Byrne.
12: Good morning. More disruption for N3 road users from tomorrow night. This will be three consecutive overnight closures of the link from the N3 going out of Durban onto the M13. They call it the Paradise Valley glide-off. That glide-off from the N3 west onto the M13 to get into Pinetown and eventually get up to Fields Hill, Cliff and Hillcrest. That ramp, that glide-off, will be closed 8 p.m. until 5 a.m. the next morning. That'll happen on Wednesday night, so from 8 p.m. Wednesday, 8 p.m. Thursday, and 8 p.m. Friday. So if you're travelling those hours, you want to get off the N3 onto the M13, you'll have to trundle through as far as the Richmond Road exit and take that up to the bottom of Fields Hill and then reconnect to the M13. Looking okay elsewhere, Pietermaritzburg to Durban, no major problems if you're on that commute down, going up as well, no troubles there. Our Teng looking good this morning. We're keeping an eye on some roadworks that likely again to cause problems during rush hour. It'll be around the Osborne Road to Rondebult Road on the eastbound side. So going from Joburg out towards Boksburg, Brakpan and Springs, just single lane sections there. It gets particularly heavy in the afternoons with the bigger volumes. Pretoria, a couple of breakdowns. M1 south at Rigel Avenue to watch out for. And Cape Town, if you're driving N1 inbound, it's clear this morning from Belleville. N2 inbound from Khayelitsha clear. Here's a big one though. Cape Town's Dolphin Beach Junction, Marine Drive at Dolphin Beach. That's the West Coast Road Junction as well. No traffic lights. You expect big snarl-ups around Table View and around that Bayside Junction area. With your traffic updates for SABC News, I'm Rob Byrne.

0: Thank you, Rob Byrne. Back to our news-breaking stories now. The Phokwane local municipality in the Northern Cape has cautioned residents against illegal land occupation. Now, this follows desperate pleas for basic services from residents there who have illegally occupied municipal land. But the municipality has now hit back, insisting that the occupied area is non-conducive to human settlement and makes service delivery now almost impossible. This report by Karabo Sioko was voiced by Warren Engelbrecht.
1: Residents maintain that the informal settlement has been their home since 2018. Residents Maleke Munchuache and Cholofelo Marman lament the lack of services, including water provisions and other basic services.
2: We are having a challenge with water, we are having an issue with electricity, we are having issues with roads, there's no roads, the area is also not classified. We had an incident of a fire where a shack was burning, so we had to respond or rely also on the neighboring people who had already collected water from the neighboring shack dwelling place. So there's no water. In case of emergencies, we cannot respond.
3: We use candle for light in our shacks and paraffin for our stoves to cook. Those things are a fire hazard. We need electricity, water, toilets and streets. We have no roads and ambulances struggle to access the area.
1: The Phokwane municipality says it's in the process of formalizing some informal settlement, but has urged residents to refrain from illegal land grabs and call on them to follow proper processes. Municipal spokesperson Galalelo Lechabo elaborates.
4: As Phokwane municipality, what we can confirm is that we are in the process to appoint the service provider to formalize the area, the informal settlement for township establishment. We also want to appeal to our community members not to occupy any vacant land that they see. There are processes that need to be followed, processes which include to budget for basic services and also to conduct environmental impact assessment to determine if the land is indeed suitable for residential development. We ask our residents to be patient while these processes unfold.
1: Meanwhile, between March and August, government officials have crisscrossed the country to seek public comment on the draft bill aimed at amending the Prevention of Illegal Eviction and Unlawful Occupation of Land Act of 1998. The amended law is meant to combat illegal land invasion and protect property owners and curb the activities of organized land syndicates. Government says this will also help municipalities to plan better in terms of providing services to communities. I'm Warren Engelbrecht in Kimberley.
0: This is Newsbreak on Lotus FM. We'll have Hussein Ibrahim joining us shortly with the market review. But first, the Sri Anantha Muthu Mariamman Temple in New Moda, Benoni, Gauteng, is appealing to the community to help raise funds towards bringing in a murthy from India to South Africa. Now, the murthy is a physical representation of the Hindu deity goddess Mariamman, or Mother. Now, the fundraising campaign includes raffles, markets, food sales, corporate sponsorships, and community events, with devotional music and dance concerts also planned for the 24th of October this year. We got a hold of the temple spokesperson, Dr. Shamal Ramesar, who says the murthy will stand for generations to come and will serve as a symbol of faith, healing and devotion.
5: It's not just about raising funds and bringing the murthy home. This murthy will stand for generations to come and serve as a symbol of faith, healing, protection and devotion. And therefore, every person, you know, who gets an opportunity to contribute becomes part of that legacy.
6: Now, you've introduced everything from raffles to food sales to corporate sponsorships and the Pink Note Drive. How can ordinary members of the community get involved, even if they cannot make a large financial contribution?
5: We've partnered with Tekteza, who's a specialist BBBEE consulting solution firm, who will then facilitate all donations made to the temple and the issuing of Section 18A certificates. So we're encouraging the community to come together and support us by either, you know, attending these functions, making a small donation, volunteering their time, maybe even introducing a sponsor to us, buying the different fundraising products, or simply just sharing our message. The most important thing here is that every contribution matters, no matter how big or how small. And together, we believe we can achieve something truly extraordinary.
6: What's your message to businesses, devotees, and the wider community about coming on board and helping the temple reach and hopefully surpass its 500,000 target?
5: This is a once-in-a-lifetime opportunity for businesses and individuals to get involved. And really, it's an opportunity for us to stand together as a community in celebration of our culture and our heritage and our religion to bring this murti, which is going to be the largest murti of its kind in the Southern Hemisphere, to come to South Africa. And like we said earlier, it will be here for generations to come. And that is really the power of what we are trying to do. And as we said, anybody who participates in any small way becomes part of this legacy. And that is why we're encouraging everyone to participate.
0: And that was Temple spokesperson Dr. Shamal Ramesa talking there to Newsbreak's Tracy Valitham. We have a bit more on the story. We got a hold of Guru Vishendran Vijaykumar, who says the new granite murthy has been crafted according to traditional principles in India and will form part of the temple's new vision.
7: So the Sri Ananda Muthu Mariamman Temple is entering in an important new chapter with the commissioning of a permanent Karangal granite murthy of Sri Ananda Muthu Mariamman. So Muthu Mariamman is the goddess of healing and blissfulness in the South Indian Sampradaya. So this granite stone has already been purchased in India, and traditional shilpis have begun sculpting the murti according to agamic and shastric principles. The reason behind replacing the current murti was because over the years of prayer, the current murti is made out of resin and has gradually deteriorated through the years of puja. So this is the reason why we need to replace the murti.
0: And that was Guru Vishendran Vijaykumar there talking to Newsbreak's Tracy Valitham. Just gone 5:45. It's Newsbreak on Lotus FM, Tuesday, the 8th of September. I'm Matthew Viren. Let's hear now from Hussein Ibrahim with the market review.
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9: Good morning. The rand is at 15.99 to the US dollar, 21.62 pound sterling, 18.59 to the euro, 11.53 to the Australian dollar, and at 9.38 to the New Zealand dollar. In India, 1 rand at 5 rupees 90, in Sri Lanka at 20 rupees 49, in Pakistan at 17 rupees 32, and in Mauritius at 2 rupees 92. The Saudi Arabian rial is changing hands at 4 rand 25. The cryptocurrency Bitcoin is at $79,139, or 1,265,432 rand. And to the commodities, gold is at $4,424, platinum at $1,822 per ounce, the price of Brent crude oil at $97.11 a barrel.
0: Thank you, Hussein Ibrahim. Still lots to come on the program this morning, and we'll be heading shortly to our social media pages for some audience interaction, so do stay tuned for that. Let's head now to the Medical Monitor.
10: Medical Monitor on Newsbreak.
0: Medical professionals across the continent are preparing for a webinar tomorrow night addressing the intersection of oncology and intimate health. Now, hosted by the African Society for Sexual Medicine, the session features Harvard's Dr. Sharon Boba and the urologist Dr. Lawrence Jenkins. Meanwhile, prominent epidemiologist and breast cancer survivor Mutoni Mate will moderate this discussion on holistic patient well-being. Organizers say that they hope the event will break clinical taboos surrounding post-cancer care. Here's Dr. Preeti Ramlakhan. He is the treasurer of the African Society of Sexual Medicine.
11: When it comes to cancer and how cancer impacts quality of life, it's important that we realize that there has to be life beyond cancer. And herein lies, we know that this month is Gynecological Cancer Month. Next month is Breast Cancer Month. And in November is Prostate Cancer Month. We suddenly realize that a lot of our patients with cancer need to have a restoration of their intimacy, their sexual health and quality of life when they are living with cancer, because that is a neglected part of where people are faced with having the quality of life.
9: What specific clinical tools are most effective for assessing sexual health in cancer survivors?
11: Remember, with the cancer diagnosis, the person is only worried about their life. At that present moment, there is absolutely no inkling or thought about anything else in life besides recovery. So recovery and recovering or getting better from the cancer is the main focus. But as one starts to overcome the cancer and the treatments start to work for you and you go into a phase where you now are in survivorship and you no more are worried about the threat of dying from the cancer, you start to relive your life. And when you relive your life, you start to embrace all that you know your life is about, and that is that you have a partner, that you'll share a relationship, that you'll share a sexual life that's intimate, and also restoring the whole quality of life process, because with the cancer, the touching stops, the intimacy stops, being in a relationship stops, and we get the hardship of your partner becoming a caregiver in cases where people are struck down by the disease.
9: How can patients overcome psychological barriers to openly discuss intimacy with their oncology teams, and how can they be a part of this webinar taking place tonight?
11: I think the key is for health professionals, every one of them, from nurses to doctors to social workers to gynecologists to oncologists, all joining up and attending the webinar to get an insight as to how we can help patients with cancer, so that when we open the conversation, they will also talk about it. So it's about opening the conversation that gives everyone a better facet and quality of life.
0: That was Dr. Preethi Ramlakhan, the treasurer of the African Society of Sexual Medicine, talking there to Newsbreak's Hussaini Ibrahim. And just an update on this one. The webinar is not taking place tomorrow night. It's actually tonight. And African practitioners or South African practitioners can join in via the Zoom session from 7 p.m. tonight. This is Newsbreak. Let's head now to our social media pages. And please be advised that the views and opinions expressed on Newsbreak do not represent those of the SABC or Lotus FM. A very good morning to Ricky the Night Owl, to Suren Bikram Rao, to Pran Mahabir, to Asha, and to Vijaya Naidu as well. All the Newsbreak regulars are joining us this morning. We've got Sushila Singh, who says, thank you, as always, Matt, for the informative show. Heidi is locked on to the program, saying, may you have an amazing, blessed day. Stay safe as always, Matt. I will try. Thank you, Heidi. We got Roy D in Richards Bay, says, good morning, Newsbreak. Thank you for the updates. You guys have a blessed day. Segri Vadivelu is in North Dean, meanwhile, who says, good morning, Matt. Just reacting to a story that you had earlier in the week or yesterday. The documented foreigners staying on the pavement is a sin. It's humane, or inhumane, I should say. If they do not have jobs in South Africa, government must find some transport for them to head back home. Someone benefited from them initially through the border by letting them in. We got Shama Bechu, meanwhile, in Port Shepstone, locked onto the program. Ryder Deva is also listening in. We got Salim Adam, who says the cost of living is rising exponentially with higher petrol, electricity, and food prices. Job losses are becoming a worldwide phenomenon, with motor and manufacturing industries especially. Wars and natural disasters, meanwhile, are contributing to the rising prices, and government's budgets are being constrained with the big spending that is taking place. Gonam is tuning in from Shaka Skral, who says, good morning, Matt. Another day of listening pleasure. Thank you for the awesome show. As always, have a most beautiful and blessed Tuesday. We got the uncle from Pietermaritzburg, who says, jolly good morning to all. That is Swami Reddy. We got Nathan also with his well wishes this morning. Ramba Mudli is tuned in. We got Tonti in Richards Bay. He says, good morning, Matt. The Champions League is starting today, and I'm hoping that my team, the Gunners, this time out, will win it all. Very good morning to Ravesh. He's a big Liverpool fan, of course. Rani is locked on from Stanger Manor, who says, it's sad and disappointing that our sportsmen and women face this dilemma of not being paid their prize money or bonuses on time. There must be a reasonable time frame for these funds to be paid. Nobody likes to wait for their money, so the sports board and the administration must be more efficient. Talking there about the unpaid World Cup bonuses to the Bafana Bafana team. We've got Patsy Govender, who's locked onto the program, who says, good morning to the admirable Matt and Hussein. Smile more, it helps you overcome the feelings that you feel day to day. Thank you, Patsy, for that one. Let's move to a voice note now, and this one from A.N. Govender.
12: Taxpayers are frustrated to find that their hard-earned monies are being used to enrich those in high places in government. The corruption report will expose the endemic corruption in government. Those appearing in court have no scam. Corruption must be taken seriously, and those found guilty must serve full prison sentences and not be released on parole, as had happened in the past. Thank you.
0: Ian Govender there, who goes on to say the Benoni Temple story is a good one, and they are appealing to communities for donations to cover the cost of that murthy that will be imported from India. That murthy will be appreciated, especially by the future generations. We got Sandra Kupan, who is also joining us this morning from her home, saying thank you for bringing us the early morning news. I appreciate it, and all the best to the team. Thank you, Sandra. We got Pravesh Dulci, who is also listening in, who says good morning to Matthew Viren and Hussaini Brian, the rest of the team as well. Thank you for bringing us such informative news from around the world. Pravesh, it's only my pleasure, sir. Thank you for that. Let's go to Venkatesh Govender as well, who says thank you to the news team as always. Have a lovely Tuesday and happy birthday to me. So Venkatesh Govender, a very happy birthday to you, sir. We'll end off the messages with another voice note now. And here's Nirmala Devi Mudli.
13: Good morning, Matthew and Hussein. Once you are refused bail and is put into custody, do not defend your case, for you have done the crime. Now you have to do the time, abide by the laws of the court. Injustice that is being done by men unto men in the terms that you have will have to be adhered to. Nirmala Devi Murthy in Alberton.
0: Thank you so much for all your comments and opinions coming through on our social media pages. We always appreciate hearing from you on Newsbreak. We've got one more story coming up, but first, let's go to another traffic update. And here's Rob Byrne.
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14: Well, we start with the N3. If you're driving Ashburton through Pietermaritzburg, going into Pietermaritzburg, there are some additional cones on the highway this morning, just squeezing into a bit of a single lane section, approaching Market Road. So just watch for slowing traffic. Anything breaks down there, and it could be a big problem. Coming out of Pietermaritzburg to Durban, looking okay, no problems. And don't forget, from tomorrow night, so Wednesday, Thursday, and Friday evenings, there'll be no access off the N3 westbound, leaving Durban onto the M13 highway at Paradise Valley. That glide off from the N3 West onto the M13 at Paradise Valley will be closed 8 p.m. until 4:30 or 5 a.m. the next morning, and that'll happen from Wednesday for three consecutive evenings. Joburg looks right this morning, no problems there. A couple of broken down vehicles on the M1 South in Pretoria to watch for just before Rigel Avenue is where you'll find those. And Cape Town this morning, N1 inbound looking fine from Belleville, N2 inbound from Khayelitsha just getting busy as the volumes pick up, and no traffic lights. Dolphin Beach Hotel, West Coast Road, Marine Drive, that side of Tableview, Bloberg, Parklands, going to be pretty heavy getting out of that area this morning. With your traffic update for SABC News, I'm Rob Byrne.
0: Thank you, Rob. And finally, local tourists have started flocking into the Kruger National Park following the start of Sandparks Week yesterday. Now, as previously mentioned on Newsbreak, during this week, South African citizens are granted free access to visit national parks under the Sandparks banner. Now, last year, the number of tourists who paid a visit to the Kruger National Park during this week increased by some 39%. Here's Mtobisi Mkalipi with this report.
15: Nature enthusiast Gelranda Sibui from Engine Court in Bushbuck Ridge took advantage of the first day of Sandparks Week. The 29-year-old Sibui says visiting the home of the Big Five on her birthday is the best thing ever. The 21st annual South African National Parks Week was officially launched by the Minister of Forestry and Fisheries. Birthday kid Sibui hopes to see one of the Big Five.
16: So today it's my birthday. Happy birthday to me. The reason why we came here is because I love nature. Nature is very beautiful, so peaceful and calm. So, and it's a free week. We are hoping to see the Big Five, especially the leopard.
15: Some citizens and families braved the cold weather to take advantage of the Sandparks Week.
17: And I think it's very important for Sands Park to have a free week to encourage the underprivileged people to attend, to give them opportunities, also to spread awareness to kids, our future kids, how important our wildlife is, South African diversity.
16: But what I've realized, Ogoti, as the day the week progresses, it tends to get full. And sometimes we get turned away. So today we just said, no, man, the weather is beautiful. Normally, Kruger, it's very hot.
18: Obviously, people like to see the cats, eh? The lions and the leopards and the cheetahs and whatever. I'm a hyena man. I love hyenas. But obviously, the various antelope and the scarce ones, the sesabes and the sables and that sort of thing, up which you find up north.
15: Honorary Ranger Johan Foree volunteered to assist visitors at the Kruger Gate.
19: So yeah, it's nice to work for us as honorary rangers to come and assist the park, to help them, to make sure that everybody, when they come into the park, they feel free to go into the park. And the thing is also that we must make the people aware of all the animals and stuff in the park, which is dangerous. They mustn't get out of their vehicles, they must stay in the vehicles, not in my arm, a leg or something must be out of the vehicle, because it's a dangerous area. We are also doing the litter awareness on the people, for the people that come and visit the park. So if the people come and visit the park, they mustn't put litter and stuff outside the vehicle, they must keep it inside the vehicle.
15: The Sunparks Week will end on Sunday, the 13th. Citizens who want to visit one of the participating parks must bring their identity documents along. I'm Toby Simkalipi in the Kruger National Park.
0: And that is it for Newsbreak this morning. Thank you to our team, executive producer Salma Patel, Tashlin Naidu, Tracy Valitham helping out the team as well, and Hussein Ibrahim joining me in studio. Up next is the Breakfast Express. Before that, we have the News Bulletin with Shauna Terry Naidu. I'm Matthew Veeran. Stay safe and have a great day.
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0: Good morning. The ANC says it hopes the Electoral Court will overturn the Electoral Commission's deadline for the submission of parties' candidates' lists for the 2026 local government elections. Yesterday, the ANC filed papers in the Electoral Court challenging the Commission's decision not to register party candidates in some municipalities in KwaZulu-Natal, Eastern Cape and Free State. The ANC says it was unable to register the candidates due to technical glitches on the commission system. However, the commission has dismissed this. The commission's deadline for the submission of candidates' lists expired on the 28th of last month. The bail hearing of the suspended EMPD Deputy Chief Julius Mkwanazi and five co-accused is expected to continue today in the Brakpan Magistrates Court east of Johannesburg. The defense is expected to continue its closing arguments. This after challenging the strength of the state's case during the cross-examination of IPID investigator Nomsa Masuku. The six accused are facing charges including murder, robbery and defeating the ends of justice. Their case is linked to the killing of businessman Emmanuel Mbenze in 2022. Calvin Mabasa has this report.
1: Closing arguments for accused 2, 3, 4 and 6 are expected to be heard when proceedings resume. The defense has argued that there is insufficient evidence linking some of the accused directly to Mbenze's killing and has challenged the state reliance on common purpose. The state is expected to respond to the defense arguments before the court considers the bail application. Calvin Mabasa, SABC News.
0: The three men accused of involvement in the killing of four people in Reicher Park will continue their bail application in the Boksburg Magistrates Court today. Cheslin Collis, Jamal Mayer and Elvino Crawford are accused of killing two anti-gang unit members and two civilian women in a shooting incident last month. They are facing charges of murder, attempted murder, robbery, as well as the unlawful possession of a firearm and ammunition. Rafirwe Mekwao has more.
2: The continuation of the bail application involving 23-year-old Cheslin Collins, 24-year-old Jamal Mayer, and 27-year-old Elvino Crawford is expected to resume today. The state is opposing bail and raised concerns regarding the seriousness of the charges, the circumstances surrounding the alleged offenses, the safety of the community, and the potential risk posed by the accused should they be released on bail. Meanwhile, the Hawks yesterday confirmed last week's Friday's arrest of the fourth suspect. He is expected to appear in court alongside the other three suspects and faces charges of possession of an illegal firearm and ammunition. Rufile Megwa, SABC News, Boksburg.
0: Let's go abroad now. Tens of thousands of people have been protesting in Berlin against the far-right party Alternative for Germany, AfD. This follows the party's victory in regional elections. Germany's domestic intelligence services has classified the AfD as extremist. Many protesters say the party should now be banned. An AfD member, Ulrich Siegmund, says other parties will help them to govern.
3: We have good contacts to other parties, especially the Christian Democratic Party, and we're looking for these seats over there. Some members of the Christian Democratic Party who won mandates in the Saxony-Anhalt parliament right now are quite conservative, and I can imagine or that it could happen that they will join the AfD group. We already talked to them.
0: Recapping your top story at 6 o'clock, the ANC says it hopes the Electoral Court will overturn the Electoral Commission's deadline for the submission of parties' candidates' lists for the 2026 local government elections. Lotus FM News, I'm Shona Terry-Naidoo. I'll be back in half an hour with headlines. It's time now for the Breakfast Express.
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0: Oh, what a way to get your Tuesday underway. It's a number one song of 2025. It is Seyara. You know it all too well. Hopefully took you on a bit of a planetary journey like it does every time I get to spin that for you. This is the Breakfast Express. Top of the morning to you. My name's Odile. Namaste, Banakum, Salam, Namaskaram, Molweni, Dumelang, Saubona, and a very good morning to you. It's Tuesday, the 8th of September, 2026. And if you've survived Monday, I almost felt like I needed to. Congratulations, you're officially back in the race. Welcome aboard the multi-award-winning Breakfast Express show on Lotus FM. We've got the music, the news, weather, traffic, and plenty of morning mischief to get you going. This is where South Africa starts its day. We love it in the morning. Rob now will tell you how traffic is tracking.
1: Express Traffic.
2: Good morning. We start in Pretoria with a breakdown on the M1 South just before Rigel Avenue. Watch for that if you're coming down from Atterbury and Gaasfontein. The left lane is obstructed. There were two breakdowns. One of them has been cleared. There is that secondary one still just as you approach Rigel. Looking okay across Joburg this morning. Highways and byways doing okay. A little bit of traffic building up just on the N1 onto the N12 through that Deep Cliff interchange on your way to Uncle Charlie's. That's probably the slowest of the highway networks at this hour. Ashburton through Pietermaritzburg. Overnight roadworks going into Pietermaritzburg on the N3 West have been lifted, so that looks okay. It was a bit sluggish this morning, but those cones have been now taken out. And Cape Town, we're keeping an eye on the run out of Tableview, Bloberg and Parklands this morning. Reports of traffic lights are down West Coast Road, Marine Drive at Dolphin Beach Hotel. If they stay down, that'll snarl that whole area up. We'll keep an eye on that and keep reporting regularly. With your traffic updates, I'm Rob Byrne.
0: Well, thank you, Rob. He's back in about 15 minutes. Let's get to your weather now. If you're still planning your wardrobe, a couple of things that you can look forward to today. Well, in terms of KZN, it gets a bit of cloud. The Cape gets the heat and Gauteng keeps the umbrellas on standby. Devon starting around 16, climbing to 23. Pleasant and behaving itself, let's say that much. Pietermaritzburg after a 9-degree start this morning, bumping up to 25. Morning fog before the clouds take over. Richards Bay 16 to 23, cloudy throughout. Port Shepstone 15 to 22, another cloudy day along the south coast. Nothing wrong with that for now. Ladysmith 10 up to 24, starting fine before the clouds roll in. Newcastle 8 up to 20, cool early, then fine to partly cloudy. Heading south then to Gqeberha 14 to 27, fine and warm with variable winds. East London's up to 26 today. Expect a bit of a northeasterly breeze though. Cape Town 14 to 28. How lovely is that? Sunshine, warmth, and an afternoon sundown. I mean, an afternoon southeasterly. Up in Gauteng, Johannesburg 11 to 19. Pretoria 12 to 21. Both cloudy with isolated showers. So Cape Town's dressing for summer. Gauteng's keeping things moist. And Durban is serving that reliable spring special. Let's find out what's headlining in sport now.
3: Good morning. Belgium make history at US Open. Former cricket captain makes shocking England return. And Proteas men's squad announced for ODI series against Australia. Details at 6:30.
0: Good morning, ladies.
4: Good morning.
0: Yeah, it's a great Tuesday today. Beautiful drive down, just soaking up the ocean. It's named after us, amongst other things that are going on today. It's a week after payday, so the debits have gone out and your wallet could be feeling a little lighter. Coming up a bit on trending tea, Etiquini residents go dark as they're unable to purchase prepaid electricity. And we commemorate Heritage Day. We've got someone very special coming to the studio today, a much revered Hindu priest and teacher and astrologer as well. We'll give you more on that still coming up. Your birthdays, we're going to shout that out next.
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Sometimes as we play this one from Teddy Bear, Yen Inye Tanime. 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We are live in PMB 88.3, 100.1 in Centurion in Pretoria. We're live and loud in Midrand. You'll catch us in Chatsworth and Phoenix as well. If it is your birthday today, a very happy birthday to you from the Express team.

0: Lots of birthday wishes coming through. Wishing Sati Kanyapan a happy 75th birthday. Love from Sandra and Roy D. Wishing Zaid Bula a happy birthday from Swami. Wishing Shara Ramjatan and niece Tina Naidu a very happy birthday. Love from your aunt Indira in Rudaport. Best wishes to daughter Vilasini Mudli and sister Pam Naidu. Blessings from Nirmala Devi. Happy birthday to loving son Siveshan Naika from your mum and dad. Birthday wishes to dear sister Sushila from Shakila. And today marks the 139th birth anniversary of Sri Swami Sivananda, founder of the Divine Life Society. Wishing Guru Dev a very happy birthday.
1: Yeah, a couple of things going on today. The birthday of Pink Wiz Khalifa as well included in the mix there as far as birthday celebrations go. It is also the birth anniversary of one Asha Bhosle.

0: Yeah, wow, all the very best with that. International Literacy Day, it's an important one. There's Star Trek Day. I wonder what Captain Kirk thinks about that. It's also Actors Day. Let's recap what went down on The Secret Sound yesterday.
1: Wiping your shoes on a mat, dear from Centurion.
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3: 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Eric from Queensborough.
4: 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It's Danji in Rudaport.
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7: That sounds like someone's wiping them. Feet on the mat,
0: Gita Dhanraj,
7: Johannesburg.
0: Yeah, well done to peeps. Will you do it again today? Time will tell. That will roll around about 7:15.
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0: Yeah, it is watermelon and sugar, right? Yeah, one of them is good, the other maybe not so good there. So a bit of a paradox. Harry Styles on Lotus FM, sharing the experience with you like we do Monday to Friday, 6 to 9. I can tell you what, the music is so good today. I don't even want to present it. I just want to listen to it. So don't say I didn't warn you. You just don't want to miss the show today. Some incredible songs on the playlist coming up all the show long. So more of that coming up in a bit. Just also tell you that we're chatting a bit about sport. The Springboks, we know, have landed in Baltimore at the United States of Trump. So we'll see how that's going to go down for them as well. Right now, let's hook up with Rob and find out how traffic's tracking.
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2: Good morning. Getting reports coming in of a taxi crash. The N1 North just after Crossmere Plaza. If you're coming from the south, I'm in Joburg. Just watch for that on your way up to Eldorado Park this morning. N3 at Freightview is slow. Queues into Heidelberg Road. And the Mike One looks like something's happened before Crown. That's heavy from Gold Reef City or Monday areas. You come up into sort of Boysons and then get up into the Crown interchange area as well. Durban side today, Hunt Stepman to Wiltshire. That's pretty busy. Coming out of Phoenix towards Trade Center, slow on the Phoenix Highway and Cape Town. No traffic lights. Two really big junctions. West Coast Road, Dolphin Beach Hotel, that's Snarling Up Tableview, and the M7 Jake's Kerville at Highlands Drive. No lights there, Snarling Up that side of Mitchell's Plain. With your traffic updates, I'm Rob Byrne.
0: Right, thank you, Rob, for that. He's back in about 30 minutes. So I was filling up yesterday because, you know, I'm like, I don't think my tank is big enough. But with the latest fuel prices, I mean, filling your tank has become a deeply emotional experience. You don't say, fill it up anymore. You whisper, just give me what you can. And the petrol attendant doesn't clean your windscreen. He's wiping away your tears. This is what is happening now at garages. It's crazy stuff. But right now, let's hook up with Shona and find out what's making headlines. Good morning.
3: Good morning, O'Neill. Parliament's ad hoc committee investigating allegations of criminal infiltration, corruption and political interference in the justice system is meeting for four consecutive days this week as it is facing its latest deadline of the 11th of September. The former National Assembly Speaker Nosi Viwe Mapisa Nqakula's corruption trial will resume in the High Court in Pretoria this morning. The KwaZulu-Natal Public Works and Infrastructure Department has achieved its first ever clean audit, and the men suspected of killing three tourists at a Mexican surfing hotspot have gone on trial in the northern Mexican surf town of Ensenada. All those details coming up in a full bulletin at 7.
0: Let's get to Express Sport now. We'll start here. Belgium make history at the US Open. We're talking tennis, of course. Former captain makes shocking England return. Even I'm not believing this story. A Proteas men's squad announced for the ODI series against the Aussies.
4: Yes, O'Neill, as excitement builds up, Themba Bavuma will captain the Proteas against Australia, with fast bowler Gerald Coetzee returning to the ODI squad after a three-year absence, as the team were announced yesterday. The team boasts a strong pace attack, with Keshav Maharaj completing the bowling options, and with experienced batting options, the likes of David Miller and Quinton de Kock are amongst the squad, with Aidan Markram available for the final two ODIs. Kagiso Rabada remains sidelined through injury, and coach Shukri Conrad provided an update on his recovery.
5: We're constantly monitoring his rehabilitation, and I think when we do sit down to select the test squad, I think only then will we know and make an informed decision. But he's tracking nicely, gathering the reports from all the physios that he's been working with. Yeah, we're really happy with how he's going. So fingers crossed that all goes well and he'll be taking the field for us.
4: The first series of the home summer gets underway in Durban on 24th September. Meanwhile, a youthful Protea women's side is preparing to make history as they travel to Zimbabwe for the maiden T20 international series between the two neighbouring nations from 11th to 19th September. Elsewhere, Kevin Peterson will make an extraordinary return to the England setup as a special mentor for the white ball teams ahead of next year's 50-over World Cup, 12 years after his international playing career came to a controversial end following a disastrous 2014 whitewash Ashes series in Australia. He will start the role later the month for the upcoming T20 and one-day matches against Sri Lanka. Meanwhile, England face Pakistan in the third and final test tomorrow, with leading the series 2-0. Rounding off with tennis, Zhang Chunwen pulled off another US Open stunner, rallying to beat Iga Swiatek to reach the quarterfinals. She will face world number two, Elena Rybakina, the reigning Australian Open champion, who cruised past Naomi Osaka. Then 21-year-old Alexander Bloks made history to become the first Belgian man ever to reach the US Open quarterfinals. Coming up, Springbok squad announcement for the final tests and influencers disrupting the US Open. It's a wrap for now.
0: Yeah, they could be like that. Influencers like overrating almond milk is another that I can ascribe their influence to. Well, let's see what's influencing the numbers this morning. South Africa's communications regulator, ICASA, is launching inquiries into the affordability of telecommunications and the impact of the over-the-top services such as Netflix and WhatsApp. The investor takeaway, tougher scrutiny of data and service pricing could pressure margins at MTN, Vodacom, Telkom and Cell C. However, any move requiring high traffic digital platforms to contribute towards network costs could benefit mobile operators. For now, it is an inquiry, not a final pricing decision. I still cannot believe we in a day and age where data expires. That is ridiculous. In banking, Capitec has more than tripled its small businesses client base to 280,000 in 2 years, while building a 4 billion rand SMME lending book from scratch, including its township entrepreneurship counts. Capitec now serves around 500,000 business clients. For investors, this opens a major new growth market beyond personal banking. But keep an eye on bad debts and impairments as the SMME loan book expands. Local markets, the JSE All Share gained 0.23% on Monday, closing at approximately 116,989 points. Investors are now awaiting South Africa's second quarter GDP figures. On the global markets, technology share powered Asia high. Japan's Nikkei gained 2.1%. South Korea's Kospi surged 4.6%. while Hong Kong's Hang Seng lost 0.9%. Let's get to your indicators now, and a couple of things to note here. The rand is trading at 15 rand 99 to the US dollar, 21 rand 62 to the pound sterling, 18 rand 59 to the euro. In India, 1 rand is trading at 5 rupees 90. In Sri Lanka, it'll cost you 20 rupees 49. In Pakistan, 17 rupees 32. And in Mauritius, if you present your rand, it'll give you 2 rupees 92 back. Cryptocurrency Bitcoin trading at $79,139. Not much happening with crypto these days. Looking at the commodities market, gold is changing hands at $4,424. And the price of Brent crude oil, this is where I bear bad news, $97.11 a barrel. That is just not happening for us in terms of what's going on in the Middle East. On a lighter note, in Express Comedy today, comedian Zarna Garg explains the difference between North and South Indians, but why? And just to diarize this, on the 15th of September, we are going to the market. With Pratasi commencing next week, we'll be broadcasting live from there. Now, we've had a highly successful Verulam and Bangladesh market broadcast. Then KP came up to me and said, can you take me with? So I am now going to take her with me just to expose her to the market life and how you go about shopping for good vegetables.
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1: It is the Breakfast Express, top of the morning to you. Of course, we are celebrating, in a way, the birth date of Asha Bhosle. And you're going to hear a few of her songs coming up today on the playlist right here on Lotus FM. It's time now for Express Comedy with Zarina Garg.
2: And now the Indians and the Chinese, we can't stand each other. Because somebody decided we all have to check the Asian box for college applications. 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And like, be honest, like, when you see me, do you think Asian?
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2: Do you think, I bet she knows where the best dim sum is? My daughter asked me, she's like, Mom, was there no anxiety during your time? I said, no, we had cigarettes. And it's not like we didn't get anxious. Like, if I was in class and the teacher called on me and I didn't know the answer, I also got a little anxious. But I didn't need an emotional support animal. I just went and sat next to the South Indian kid. It's a fact. Half of India has 100% literacy and the other half is dancing all day. No, you listen. The North half is more fun, okay? The South half is brilliant. The North half is more fun. That's how it's divided right now. Right? See how the North Indians are like, let them get the literacy. We don't care. The minute I reminded them that they all dance, they're like, yes. We don't need to read. Forget that.
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0: It's your number one song of 2025. We're belting out the big ones today. Once more, Bakanama. Only Christian featured on this track as well. This is Lotus sharing the experience with you. My name is Anil. A hearty good morning to you, wherever you might be locked in Mzansi. So we're turning our attention a bit to this now. It's, of course, as you know, it is a week after payday. That's if you got paid on the 30th. If you did not, it's 2 weeks. If you got paid on the 20th, like banking staff do, then it's like almost 3 weeks. And if you're nurses and got paid on the 15th, you're like, I am carrying a basket into the shop. Right, yeah. So the debits have gone out. Your wallet could be feeling a lot lighter, like it's taken some drug that meant for diabetes. The price of fuel went up last week as well. And you may be feeling a bit off the pinch. However, happiness does not have to cost a fortune, you know? So you do not need to become a Zama Zama. There's a massive budget to treat yourself for one you love, sometimes a little more than enough to reset your mindset. So we're thinking, for just 50 Rand, right, or less, what small pleasure could you buy to lift your mood? Think about this for a moment, right? For 50 Rand or less, what could you buy to lift your mood? What would do it for you, Yashika?
1: One second, Yashika.
0: There we go.
2: I think I'll go to a nursery and I'll get myself either a small plant or some seedlings and I'll be very happy.
0: Right, you'll have to wait a bit for that to bloom, though.
2: The seedlings come with one or two flowers in it.
0: Right, okay, maybe if you pick that, okay, right, that's what you do. Sheena?
3: With me, it'll either be chocolate or maybe a coffee.
0: Oh, right. Mm-hmm. I've never seen you eat a chocolate in my life.
3: Because you don't buy me chocolates.
0: Wow, I bought you a chocolate once.
3: Maybe if you buy me more chocolate, you'll see me eating it.
2: And that chocolate was only for her.
3: Yes, because I didn't share it.
2: Yes.
0: Wow. Your woman, like, remember certain things.
2: Yes, mm-hmm. Because and you only brought one for her, not for us.
0: No, I remember that time. You were gone abroad, you know? I mean, we all can't do international holidays every year.
2: Oh, gosh.
0: So I'm just saying. But let's not digress now. Let's go. Bavi is waiting to talk to us.
4: I think I would head to the bakery for some croissant and butter.
0: Croissant is butter. You're double counting.
4: I'm double counting.
0: Right, yeah. I mean, there's quite a few things that one could think that could bring you comfort, right? Like a warm bunny chow, if you could get one for 50 bucks. Maybe with broad beans. Or like a soft serve ice cream and a walk on the beach.
4: Oh,
0: and just hearing the ocean crash while you just engage in this ice cream. I think that's something as well that could work out very nice. Or you could just get your favorite chocolate and a lotto ticket. That could work. I think it could work, yes.
4: One line.
0: Right. Okay, so let's get some thoughts. I mean, I was going to say petrol, but, you know, these days it's less of a treat and more of an introduction, brief introduction.
2: You may just get a few drops.
0: Yeah, this is not good at all. So let's get a couple of messages now.
5: Good morning, Breakfast Club. This is Shantae. If I had 50 Rand, the small pleasure that I would buy to lift my mood would probably be a special sandwich.
6: Good morning, Breakfast Team. This is Esme. So if I had 50 Rand to make happiness in the house, I would put the music Shaky Shaky on and we would all be dancing with the granddaughter. She absolutely loves it. And we will make lovely pumpkin fritters. Because pumpkin, you can get one for about 20 to 30 Rand. And we'll make pumpkin fritters, we'll fry, we'll eat it, and we'll have such a nice time just in the house. Thank you.
7: Hi, this is Suresh. I would love to have a vegetarian pizza to lift my mood. Thank you.
8: Good morning, Breakfast Team. It's your boy, Yakin from Edenville, of course.
0: Yo, yo.
8: Of my last 50 Rand to pick up my mood, medium-sized slap chips with salt, vinegar, and chip spice. Oh, sitting there on the couch, slice of bread or two slices of bread, you know, from the week that's left over. Make my week lift my mood. Proper, nice, medium-sized slap chips.
0: Right, yeah, lift your mood. Let's hear from Naz.
9: Hey guys, good morning. I'm very, very low maintenance. A packet of chips in front of the TV would be heaven. Just a chocolate or a hot chocolate or an ice cream cone. And I'd be delighted.
0: Hey, Naz, you're copying me. Ice cream cone. Yeah, so Navasha is in Karwastan, says a cup of coffee and chocolates with some nice soft music. And then Annette Premlal says, hey girls, it's O'Neill Father Christmas, but hey, place your order now to avoid disappointment in the

This is Lotus. You know, that one's from Cocktail 2. Well worth a watch. I enjoy that. In fact, I was telling Yashika we needed to talk about that one. We just never really got around to it. I think it's worth having a bit of a chat about that movie and the entire plot and how it actually all unfolds. Talking about things unfolding right here on The Breakfast Express, this is your secret sound today. Listen properly. Right, what does that sound like? What was I doing there? Right, 071-613-7803. If you think you know, we'd love to hear from you. More cool tunes coming up right here on Lotus now. In fact, let's play you this one. Some fresh sounds for you to soak up the vibes today.

0: Oh, can you give me that a go? What do you think this one's called? Halalalalo from Paddy. This is the Breakfast Express, top of the morning to you. We'll have a look at your weather conditions if you're still planning your wardrobe. What's headlining in sport as well? Well, it's Champions League football day today, Tuesday. I'll hook up with Rob and see how traffic is tracking. Things tend to get a lot busier now in the power hour. It's 7 o'clock with the latest news now. Let's go to show now.
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3: Good morning. Parliament's ad hoc committee investigating allegations of criminal infiltration, corruption and political interference in the justice system is meeting for four consecutive days this week as it is facing its latest deadline of the 11th of September. It is in the process of finalising its draft preliminary report. In its meeting last night, committee chairperson Soviet Lekhanyane called on MPs serving on it to be disciplined. This as the committee's meeting last week turned out to be quite heated over the fired Crime Intelligence Deputy Head Major General Feroz Khan. Lekhanyane called on MPs to work together in a productive fashion.
4: We had a rough meeting last week on Thursday. And I hope that as members we have learned from the proceedings. And that is the plea that I want to make to honourable members, that each one of us must take responsibility for our own actions and our own conduct.
3: The former National Assembly Speaker Nosiviwe Mapisa Nqakule's corruption trial will resume in the High Court in Pretoria this morning. Yesterday, the court dismissed her discharge application. Mapisa Nqakule is facing corruption and money laundering charges. They are related to allegations that she solicited 4.5 million rand in kickbacks from a defence contractor between 2016 and 2019 when she was defence minister. Mapisa Nqakule has consistently denied the allegations. The KwaZulu-Natal Public Works and Infrastructure Department has achieved its first ever clean audit. It has attributed the achievement to strict financial controls, improved accountability and reforms that MEC Martin Mayer has introduced. The department spokesperson Steve Bango says the clean audit will boost investor confidence.
5: Securing this clean audit for the very first time translates to a commitment to becoming an evolved entity and one which can be seen as a trustworthy partner for the private sector, investors, developers, and major financial institutions to effectively collaborate with for the aim of unlocking endless infrastructure development and growth potential.
3: The ANC says it hopes the Electoral Court will overturn the Electoral Commission's deadline for the submission of parties' candidates' lists for the 2026 local government elections. Yesterday, the ANC filed papers in the Electoral Court challenging the Commission's decision not to register party candidates in some municipalities in KwaZulu-Natal, the Eastern Cape and the Free State. The ANC says it was unable to register the candidates due to technical glitches on the Commission's system. However, the Commission has dismissed this. The Commission's deadline for the submission of candidates' lists expired on the 28th of last month. Let's go abroad now. The men suspected of killing three tourists at a Mexican surfing hotspot have gone on trial in the northern Mexican surf town of Ensenada. Two Australian brothers, Jake and Callum Robinson, and their American friend Jack Carter Rhodes were on a surfing trip to Mexico's Pacific Ocean when they were shot dead in Baja California State. Their bodies were left in a well. The parents of the deceased are also attending the trial. The father, Martin Robinson, says he is not seeking revenge.
6: It's about representing our sons, being here for them. I know they want us to be here. They would do the same for us.
3: Recapping your top story at 7 o'clock, Parliament's ad hoc committee investigating allegations of criminal infiltration, corruption and political interference in the justice system is meeting for four consecutive days this week as it is facing its latest deadline of the 11th of September. Lotus FM News, I'm Shauna Terry-Knight. I'll be back at 7:30 with headlines.
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11: Good morning. Two major crashes on the Mike 1 Highway in Joburg. The first one, the big one, that's all Monday. Mike 1 Northern to Joburg by Xavier Street. That is backing traffic significantly coming through Uncle Charlie's. There's then been another crash with a delay both ways around sort of Glenhove Road in the Houndla State area. So if you're on your way to Sandton or on your way from Sandton to Joburg, queues both ways there. Taxi crash just north of Crossmere Plaza on the N1 heading up into Joburg. So there's delays there. The N3 has sprayed you very heavy this morning. Backlogs into that Heidelberg Road off-ramp. Durban side, the Phoenix Highway out to Trade Centre stays very busy. Komatsu Highway heading down towards the M2 is slow. And there's a backlog coming through on the M13 from Hillcrest down to Maytai. Slow going on your way through to Kloof and the Fields Hill area. Cape Town, the highway is a busy N1, Plattekloof Hill to Cooper. Going to change N2 from the airport through Mowbray Main Road. No lights, M7 Highlands Drive causing delays out of Mitchell's Plain. And the big one this morning, Marine Drive and West Coast Road at Dolphin Beach Hotel. Lights are out there. That whole Bloberg Parkland Stableview area snarling up very quickly. With your traffic updates, I'm Rob Byrne.
0: Thank you, Rob. Joins us again in about 22 minutes. Here's your weather. Doing a bit of a national remix here. KZN gets the clouds, the Cape gets the heat, and Gauteng keeps the umbrellas on standby. Durban bumping up to 23 today, partly cloudy, pleasant and behaving itself. Pietermaritzburg will climb to 25. A morning fog before the clouds take over. Richards Bay gets up to 23, cloudy throughout. Port Shepstone, another cloudy day along the south coast, getting up to 22. Will include places like Sizela, Mzinto as well. Ladysmith starting fine before cloud rolls in up to 24. Newcastle gets up to 20 today. Cool early, then fine to partly cloudy. Heading further south, Tribeca up to 27. Fine and warm, variable winds. East London 26 as well. A northeasterly breeze there. The mother city gets up to 28 today. Sunshine, warmth, and an afternoon southeasterly. Up in Gauteng, Johannesburg, the high felt up to 19 degrees today. And Pretoria getting up to 21. Both cloudy with a chance of isolated showers.
9: Sport headlines this hour. Ex-F1 boss reportedly arrested. Influencers spark debate on tennis etiquette. And Erasmus makes two changes for series decider. Details at 7:30.
0: It is a Tuesday, the 8th of September, 2026. It is galloping along, is it not? Welcome aboard the multi-award-winning breakfast show. My name's O'Neill. Joining me is the team. If you celebrate your birthday today, a very happy birthday to you. You celebrate it with Pink, Wiz Khalifa, and the late Asha Bhosle.

Oh, she was so good. She was so, so good. She and her sister. In fact, Lata Mangeshkar. It's also International Literacy Day, Star Trek Day, and Actors Day as well. Let's soak in more hit music. No diggy, no doubt, it is the best way to wake up. Top of the morning to you on your way to uni, to school and work. We'll rock and roll with Chaleya.

0: Right, yeah, that one from Javan. It's 7:13, and that movie, 3 years on yesterday, so pretty cool tune there. We are going to test you on the secret sound, but it's something we've been chatting about this morning, just in terms of the fact that we now move away from payday, and, you know, your wallet does get a bit thin now. Sometimes kids may not want to believe that, but a week after payday, 2 weeks for those get paid 25th, and then 3 weeks, those that get their moolah on the 20th. Generally, banking staff do, if I remember correctly. Now, the price of fuel has gone up last week as well. So you might be feeling the pinch. However, happiness does not have to cost a fortune. You don't need a massive budget to treat yourself or for someone to love you. Sometimes a little more than enough to reset your mindset. So for 50 Rand, if you had 50 bucks or less, what small pleasure would you buy to lift your mood? And we asked the team.
1: I said I'd go to a nursery and get some plants or seedlings.
2: I would want chocolates or coffee.
3: I would head to the bakery and get a croissant.
0: Right, yeah, I feel like I need to invest everything into petrol, but I said a nice ice cream, right, like a really nice one, sitting on a cone, like two scoops, not even one, right, which has got some vanilla, some coconut, maybe even a little bit of a nut in it, like almond, and I'd walk along the beach, my toes in the sand, some waves crashing along. And yeah, it'd be totally wicked. Wicked. Let's get to some of your thoughts.
4: Good morning, Anil and the breakfast team. If I had 50 Rand, any tasty ice cream that makes me happy. I like hot chocolate with marshmallows with it. Lots of love, Romani.
5: Good morning, O'Neill and the Breakfast Express team. If I had 50 Rand, I'd go all out. An iced coffee for the energy, licorice for the vibes, and chocolate because, well, chocolate is a non-negotiable. Let's just pray that my 50 Rand stretches further than my shopping list.
0: No, it's not.
5: From Saskia.
0: Saskia, iced coffee. Wow, that's going to cost bucks, right?
6: Good morning, O'Neill and Yashika. Hasu's here. I would go buy something from the shop and sell it so I can get more and more and more money.
0: Wow!
6: And then I can buy stuff from other shops that's way expensive. That's what I would do if I had 50 Rand. Bye, love you lot.
0: Love you. I'm so impressed. That is impressive, man. You would take that and sell some stuff at school, keep a ledger, make more money. You see, this is what I'm talking about. This is the Indian in her coming through loud and proud. Yeah, this is your secret sound today. Right, what do you make of that? If you know, we'd love to hear from you on 071-613-7803.

0: secret sound just yesterday.
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3: 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Eric from Queensborough.
4: O'Neill is rubbing his muddy feet on a special rug. It's Danji in Rudaport.
5: O'Neill is wiping his feet on the mat, AB Karwastan.
6: O'Neill quickly dusting his wet shoes on a carpet, Nicole Naika.
7: That sounds like someone's wiping them feet on the mat, Gita Dhanraj, Johannesburg.
0: Right, what is happening there? That was yesterday. Well done. Today's sound happens to be this. Okay, one more time. Let's go to the team.
8: I think you're biting a coconut.
9: I think you are cracking a nut.
0: Okay.
8: And sounds to me like you had some crab curry.
0: Right. Okay. Crab curry, cracking a nut, biting into coconut. This is what the team thinks. What do you think on 071-613-7803? We'd love to hear from you.
10: Some crimes don't just make headlines. They change a nation. Now S3 takes you inside South Africa's most disturbing criminal investigations. From serial killers to kidnappings to cases that stunned the country. The South African Serial uncovers the evidence, follows the investigations, and reveals how justice was ultimately served. Featuring renowned criminal profiler Professor Gerard Labuschagne and the team behind Profiler Africa, every episode brings meticulous research and compelling storytelling to the crimes that shaped modern South Africa. The South African Serial, Tuesdays at 6 p.m. Stream it live on SABC+. S3, open up.
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0: Right, WhatsApp is exploding about this song. Amma Niye, mother, you are my everything. I'm sure that connects with you, especially for those mums that are not with us anymore. Certainly hits the heartstrings, that one. Powerful tune. Right, yeah, dedicated to all mothers and the fact that they are and always will be one of the most powerful influences in our lives. So cool tunes there. Hopefully we'll get to play more off that. We are testing you on this, though, this morning. Right, yeah, that one. What do you think of it? What do you make of it? Let's get a couple of answers now. We're going to Amita. She's making Veda yesterday. She didn't send me any. She says, dropping ice into a glass. I think O'Neill's crunching crab curry, says Roche. Biting into an apple, there, says Ravi and Revi. Out in Quebeca, or Port Elizabeth, like they're calling it. Sounds like you're biting into chocolate-coated ice cream, says Vanessa. It does sound a bit like that. It's not a bad guess. Let's go to Sunny.
1: Morning, Jim. It's Sunny from Benoni. I think you're biting into an apple.
2: Morning, Lotus team. Is a secret sound perhaps biting a carrot or a sugar cane? Thanks, Tony, in Newcastle.
3: Hello, my name is Mihara, and for Spy the Secret Sound, I think it's biting an apple.
4: Good morning, breakfast team. My name is Aisha Andra Reddy, and I think the secret sound is biting into an apple. Bye.
0: Right. Good guesses. Not bad at all. Unfortunately, today an apple a day won't get you the secret sound answer. You got to go a little more than that, but good attempts all round. Give it a go on 071-613-7803. Shona's in the house. She's joining us now with the latest headlines. Good morning.
5: Good morning. The alleged criminal kingpin, Rusev Musi Katmatlala, and four co-accused will continue their bail application in the High Court in Johannesburg today. A 45-year-old man has been arrested at the O.R. Tambo International Airport for allegedly trafficking cocaine worth more than 800,000. Rand. Indonesia's main international airport in the capital and several other key air hubs have reopened after ash from a volcanic eruption caused days of closure. All those details coming up in a full bulletin in half an hour.
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7: Good morning. Major delays in the Joburg area on the Mike 1 Highway. Big crash in Glenhove. Southbound, really bad from Sandton. Northbound, getting caught up in that as you come up from central Joburg on your way to Sandton as well. Also, a taxi overturning. Big crash in Krasmere. If you're driving up into Joburg, just after the Krasmere Plaza opposite El Dorado Park, that is quite a heavy backlog to work through at that scene as well. Durban busy. The M2 North queuing from the M7 through Spaghetti Junction. M7 going up into Pinetown, St. John's Avenue. That's a backlog to Hunts Deadman today, and the M13 joining from Hillcrest. Just some delays as you make your way down through towards sort of Maytime and Gillett's area. And then Cape Town, Table View under pressure. All the exits this morning, Marine Drive, Dolphin Beach Hotel, lights are out. That is a mess around Bayside. You've got other motorists jamming up Bloberg Road out to Kuberg Road and Malabongwe Drive out to Dunoon is your alternative routes. Also very heavy on the M1 and N2 highways going to Cape Town. Make sure you've got plenty of time to get through Kuberg, get a change in Hospital Ben, and M7 Highlands Drive out on action traffic lights there, causing backlogs out of that side of Mitchell's Plain towards Philippi and Samora Michelle. With your traffic updates, I'm Rob Byrne.
0: Oh, it's a busy, busy morning, like you heard there from Rob. Take it nice and easy on the roads. Keep your headlights switched on. Let's get to Express Sport. Right, yeah, we'll start here. Ex-F1 boss reportedly arrested. Influencers spark debate on tennis etiquette. Erasmus makes two changes to the RGR series decider.
8: An exciting one this weekend, O'Neill, as the Springbok coach just made two changes to the starting team for the series decider against the All Blacks in Baltimore. Damien Willemse replaces the injured Cheslin Colby at fullback, while Mone van der Berg starts at scrum half, with Kobus Reinach moving to the bench. The Boks lead the four-test series 2-1, and a win in Baltimore would secure the series and the inaugural competition, with coach Rossi Rasmus saying they need to be consistent.
9: Well, we always want to try and play better, and I guess there's a lot of areas that we can get better. I don't think we've been consistent. If we can get consistency out of the way we play, both on attack and defense, then in all areas we felt the last 10-9 minutes is normally the time when we were better in the past, and we felt we let that slip a little bit in the last three games, and we want to get better at that.
8: The game is on Saturday, this time at 11 p.m. in the evening. Now, the U.S. Open faced controversy after players criticized around 100 accredited content creators for disruptive filming and the use of ring lights during matches. Organizers have since revoked some credentials, while Wimbledon says it will not introduce influencer accreditation and plans to ban disruptive equipment. Now, rounding off with motorsport, former F1 CEO Bernie Eccleston was reportedly arrested in Portugal for allegedly carrying a shotgun. The 95-year-old was detained after his private jet landed in an airfield located just outside Lisbon. Eccleston claimed that he had traveled with the gun for clay pigeon shooting in Portugal, but admitted he did not have the necessary documentation and denied he was formally arrested. That's a wrap for this hour for the Lotus FM sports team. I'm Pavna Govender.
0: Right, thank you, Bobby. Let's get to business report now. South Africa's communications regulator, ICASA, is launching inquiries into the affordability of telecommunications and the impact of over-the-top services such as Netflix and WhatsApp. The investor takeaway, tougher scrutiny of data and service pricing could pressure margins of MTN, Vodacom, Telkom and Cell C. However, any move requiring high traffic digital platforms to contribute towards network costs could benefit mobile operators. In banking, Capitec has more than tripled its small business client base to 280,000 in 2 years, while building a 4 billion rand SME lending book from scratch, including its township entrepreneur accounts. Capitec now serves around 500,000 business clients. Looking at the local markets, the JSE all share gained 0.23% on Monday, closing at approximately 116,989 points. Investors are now awaiting South Africa's second quarter GDP figures. Looking at the global markets, European markets were mixed and Wall Street was closed for the US Labor Day holiday. Technology shares powered Asia higher. As far as your indicators go, just looking at what your commodities and currency markets are doing this Tuesday morning, the rand is trading at 15 rand 99 to the US dollar, 21 rand 62 to the pound sterling, and 18 rand 59 to the euro. In India, 1 rand is trading at 5 rupees 90. In Sri Lanka, 20 rupees 49. In Pakistan, 17 rupees 32. And in Mauritius, 2 rupees 92. Bitcoin is trading at $79,139. Gold is changing hands at $4,424. And the price of Brent crude oil is your red flag. $97.11 a barrel. Right, yeah, so this is your secret sound that we are asking you to use your superpowers and determine what it is. Yeah, what is happening there? Do you know? Right, if you do, we'd love to hear from you. I want you to indulge me today. I'm going to put the hot mix on hold for a song I just love you to hear because I cannot play enough of it. Comes up next.
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0: It's been days since the catastrophic flash flood struck the Nepal-Tibet border. Teresa Govender is one of six South Africans who went missing. Her mother, Linda, has bravely agreed to speak to us.
12: Good morning, Odil. I spoke to Teresa on Tuesday. She was extremely happy about completing the pilgrimage and coming back home.
0: How are you and the family coping?
12: 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But we're just waiting for any bit of information. We're just praying that she is out there waiting to be rescued.
0: We certainly will keep our hopes and your hopes alive. Lotus
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0: Good morning, O'Neill, and the breakfast team. Wow, what a beautiful rendition of the Hanuman Chalisa. Loving it. Please play it more often. Lots of love, Sammy Singer, Johannesburg.
1: Wow, O'Neill, that Hanuman Chalisa is absolutely amazing. Thank you so much.
2: Right, yeah, we're inundated with messages. Thank you for all. We read all the messages coming through for that Hanuman Chalisa on this Tuesday. Loads of peeps loving the hot mix as well. Mujahideenai, of course, we played you Besharam Rang. That was the poster child. Jab Talak Arjit Singh's music there. Kerala Boat Song, Vidya Vox. We also played you Titichi Topiwala, Amit Kumar, there's Sapna Mukherjee. One Fire, Shakira, rounding up the hot mix today.
3: Says fire mix as always, says Kiara. Perfect start to the Tuesday morning. Keshni is loving the hot mix as well as Azmi, Daya and Katie in PMB.
2: Right, cool stuff. We're going to get to the big reveal right here on Lotus. That comes up after this.
4: EFC is live this Thursday. Bantamweight king Faiz Jacobs moves up in weight, hunting his second title. In his path, the undefeated Shadrach Yemba hunts his first. Former champion Luke Michael returns to erase his title loss against the teammate of the man who took it from him, JT Buddha, War Warriors, Two Fights. 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
2: 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More than just racing, it's Friday Nights Reimagined. Right, testing you on the secret sound today. Yeah, what is that sound? That's a question we're asking you. So, let's just tell you, we had so many responses to this one. Because it is something that we've become accustomed to. It's a nice bite. So, on text, the peeps that got it correct today were Rani, Tej, Kay, Roche, Pranita, Nisha, Jane, and Adila as well. On voice note, quick off the draw today, she was so fast, was Zakira.
5: Good morning, team. Zakira, Johannesburg. That's pilot crunching on a murgu.
6: Good morning, breakfast team. I think the secret sound is Uncle O'Neill biting onto a murku. I'm Ashwi Ramkisun from Riverside Park in Amzinto, Dubai.
7: Good morning, breakfast team. I think the secret sound is the pilot biting into that murku that just melts in your mouth. Rushan from your bank.
8: Good morning, breakfast team. Sashti here from Joburg. Regarding the secret sound, I think O'Neill is crunching the divine murku that he had during the weekend, I believe.
9: Good morning, O'Neill and team. That sounds like O'Neill went and bought some lovely crispy murku and he's biting into that murku. Thanks, Anesh Karwasta.
10: Good morning, breakfast team. That sounds like the pilot was eating murku. Yukesh from Johannesburg.
2: Yeah, I couldn't get that one past. Yeah, pretty cool. You were so brilliant. Good memory there, Shasti, as well. Loads of more messages coming in for the tunes today. We just cannot mention all your names, but certainly those peeps that tune into the show every day, loving it. You, Ben, Naidu, Katie out in PMB as well, just to mention a couple of names and what's going on. So we're going to get to your extended weather forecast that comes up in a bit. We'll tell you what your wacky Wednesday and Thursday actually look like right here in Mzanzi. We'll also be having a special guest joining us in studio. That's still coming up today. And, well, just in terms of that, we're commemorating Heritage Month. So we'll shine the spotlight on heritage heroes, unsung community elders, teachers, artists, cultural custodians. If you have someone that you'd like to recommend this month and if we can talk to them. But today we'll be chatting to revered Hindu priest, teacher, astrologer and religious leader as well. That's Guru Kriba Vayapuri. Don't miss that. It comes up at 8:15. It's 8 o'clock with the latest news now. Here's Shona.
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3: Good morning. The alleged criminal kingpin Vusi Musi Khatmetlala and four co-accused will continue their trial within a trial in the High Court in Johannesburg today. Metlala is accused of orchestrating assassination attempts targeting his former girlfriend Teboho Tebojane, businessman Josie Bangoni, and music producer Sionki Mohobang, better known as DJ Vetties. The alleged attacks took place between August 2022 and January 2024. The main trial has been paused while the court determines the admissibility of evidence related to one of the accused, Musa Kekana. Sasha Naidu has this report.
13: The trial within a trial is expected to resume today, with the state set to introduce affidavits submitted by accused number one, Musa Kekana, during his bail application in the 2024 murder case of Vereeniging engineer Armand Swart. On Monday, the court heard testimony from a state witness who said he had seen Kekana on several occasions before his arrest, driving a vehicle matching the description of the one captured on CCTV footage at the scene of Swart's murder. The vehicle was later recovered at Kekana's property in Kew, north of Johannesburg. According to the charge sheet, an assault rifle allegedly linked to the murder was also found inside the vehicle. Sasha Naidu, SABC News, Johannesburg.
3: Parliament's ad hoc committee is investigating allegations of criminal infiltration, corruption and political interference in the justice system and is meeting for four consecutive days this week as it is facing its latest deadline of the 11th of September. It is in the process of finalising its draft preliminary report. In its meeting last night, committee chairperson Sovie Delekhanyane called on MPs serving on it to be disciplined. This as the committee's meeting last week turned out to be quite heated over the fired Crime Intelligence Deputy Head Major General Feroz Khan. Lekanyane called on MPs to work together in a productive fashion.
14: We had a rough meeting last week on Thursday. And I hope that as members we have learned from the proceedings. And that is the plea that I want to make to honourable members, that each one of us must take responsibility for our own actions and our own conduct.
3: A 45-year-old man has been arrested at the OR Tambo International Airport for allegedly trafficking cocaine worth more than 800,000 rand. Police intercepted the suspect yesterday while he was on his way to Hong Kong. They searched his luggage and seized about 2 kilograms of cocaine. The suspect is expected to appear in the Kempton Park Magistrates Court east of Johannesburg this week. Police spokesperson Amanda van Wyk.
15: This is the second drug mule arrested in 4 days following the arrest of a 54-year-old drug mule on the 3rd of September at the same airport. The suspect was also en route to Hong Kong, China, when he was arrested for cocaine found concealed inside his luggage. These successive successes at South Africa's busiest airport demonstrate the SAPS's continued efforts to disrupt and dismantle drug trafficking networks through intelligence-driven operations at the country's ports of entry.
3: Wrapping up, Indonesia's main international airport in the capital and several other key air hubs have been reopened. This after ash from a volcanic eruption caused days of closure. The Transport Ministry has reported that 5 airports on Java, including Jakarta, are operating again. This as Mount Anak Krakatau calms. The BBC's Lisa Tambunan has the details.
16: Hundreds of thousands of passengers were affected. Official data showed over 3,000 flights were disrupted, either cancelled or delayed throughout the 2 days when the airports were closed. This included Indonesia's main airport, which serves international and domestic flights. And this airport finally reopened just after midnight last night. We're seeing reports and posts from travelers on social media that flights are now starting to return to normal.
17: Top story, this are the alleged criminal kingpin Vusa Musika, Matlala, and four co-accused will continue their trial within a trial in the High Court in Johannesburg today. Matlala is accused of orchestrating assassination attempts targeting his former girlfriend Teboho Tebojane, businessman Joe Sibongyoni, and music producer Siyunki Mahobang, better known as DJ Vetties. For Lotus FM News, I'm Shauna Terry-Nidey. I'll be back with your next update at 9 o'clock.
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2: It's time now for Trending Tea. Kareena Kapoor is taking safety measures. There's been some rumors that she may be expecting her third child after a paparazzi video sparked rumors. Kareena responded with a humorous post suggesting that the supposed bump may simply have been a result of a really good meal. Before social media turns lunch into breaking news, sometimes it isn't a baby, it's just the biryani refusing to leave quietly.
16: Whatever.
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19: Good morning, Joburg stays heading on the N3 from Germiston right through really to about Modderfontein Road. So from Cement Factory territory through Heldenay, Street Galulis up to a crash at Modderfontein. Behind that, N12 and R24 is in from Ekurhuleni, dead still as well. Bayers Nordea, Rampart Ridge across the highway to Fairland heavy. Malabongwe Drive really bad this morning. North Riding through the highway into a load of faulty traffic lights in the Stradham Park area. N1 south through Midrand, not too bad. A bit of a queue and a slowdown between Old Joburg and New Road. Fairly standard stuff there. And the N14 in Pretoria just queuing up into Eufius Road this morning. Over in Durban, the N2 going southbound now has a crash and a breakdown. All of that unfolding after Umgenna Road around the Clare Road Bridge area. N2 south backlogging beyond Inunder Road. Northbound, you've got a big queue from the M7 up to Westwood Mall Roadworks, and then some onlooking at that crash causing some additional delays as well. Cape Town still very heavy out of Table View this morning. Lights down at Dolphin Beach Hotel. Others just diverting along Bloberg Road to Kuberg Road, causing some delays, and a crash on the M1 into town at Marine Drive, causing a big backlog from Plattercliff Hill. With your traffic update, I'm Rob Byrne.
2: Rob's back on the beat in 20 minutes. Has your midweek outlook then? Spring is finally beginning to understand the assignment. Durban stays sunny, reaching 23 degrees on Wednesday, 24 on Thursday. Pietermaritzburg holds steady at 26 both days with a comfortable mix of sunshine and cloud. Richards Bay getting up to 24 under partly cloudy skies. Wednesday warming to a breezy 26 by Thursday. Port Shepstone moves from partly cloudy and 23 to more sunny 24 by Thursday. Ladysmith remains cloudy, 21 degrees Wednesday, 22 Thursday. Newcastle enjoys some sunshine and 22 Wednesday before cloud increases as temperatures reach 24 by Thursday. Down into the south and the eastern Cape, Abeka is clear, fine at 23, rising to a sunny 25 by Thursday. East London getting to 21 tomorrow. Cape Town turns up the heat at 29 degrees Wednesday. That's the wacky Wednesday, before dropping sharply to a partly cloudy 22 by Thursday. Johannesburg improves from partly cloudy and 23 to a fine 26, while Pretoria climbs from 24 to a hot and sunny 28 by Thursday.
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2: Right, this is the Breakfast Express. Top of the morning to you on Lotus. This Heritage Month, we're sharing a lot. Coming up next is your in-car classic.
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0: For 90 years, South Africans have shared the moments that matter most, the stories that informed us, the music that moved us, the victories that united us, the voices we'll never forget. Here's to the many stories still to come, celebrating 90 years of SABC.
1: Hey, I love my hometown, but for too long now, I look around and I think we deserve better than this. The water goes off for days. The streets are falling apart. Things never get fixed. I'm not asking for anything fancy. I just want the basics to work. I know they can work because I've seen it where the Democratic Alliance is in charge. I want our town to work for all. So in this election, I'm voting DA.
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It is your in-car classic today, right here on Lotus FM in Akoki Masti Umrao Jan, celebrating the birth anniversary of the late Asha Bhosle, taking you back there to 1981. This is The Breakfast Express. My name's O'Neill. Top of the morning to you, wherever you might be locked in to Lotus on Channel 808 on the audio bouquet throughout South Africa. We're coming to you live, loud and proud from our Durban studios. More cool tunes coming up. Another great song that you're going to soak up now. Coming up next, we'll chat to Guru Kripa Vayapuri. This is the best way to wake up.

0: Namaskaram to you, O'Neill, and I must say I'm humbled by that introduction. Nonetheless, it is my singular pleasure to share the platform this morning with you.
1: Well, certainly the honor is mine, Guru Vayapuri. Can we start with maybe a little bit about your childhood? Where did you grow up? I want to know more about you.
0: Yeah, that's interesting always. You know, they say everything starts somewhere and definitely ends somewhere. So when I look back on my childhood, O'Neill, I'm reminded of a place called Overport in Sydenham. It's a place, Parks Road, is where I spent my childhood. And the school that I attended was Essendean Primary School, whilst my dad was teaching at St. Aidan's. And the temple that was associated with my family then, it was actually a family that was established, an institution that was established by members of my family also, and it was the Siddhi Vinayagar, Sivasadhana Deva Saiva Sangam, on the corner of Brickfield Road and Essendean Road. And further to that, my schooling was at the Hindu Institute, and I learned Tamil first from my dad, who was an inspector of Tamil school, also a social activist, and then, like with the Fosa and welfare and things like that, mother, both are from indentured parents, mom and dad. So mom hailed from a very, very deeply spiritual background also, with their family being a family of academics, principals, deputy principals, teachers. So invariably one actually falls in line with the kind of, you know, they say, you know, you can acquire education, you can acquire new skill sets, expertise, knowledge, learning, etc. But there's something running in your veins, and that's called genetics. That's hereditary, O'Neill. Isn't that so?
1: Yeah, fantastic. Now, you wear many hats, if I could use that term loosely, in our community. Priest, teacher, guru, astrologer, cultural custodian. But when you look back at where you started, what originally called you to the spiritual service, outside of the fact that your parents played such a part in it? You had to make that decision for yourself.
0: Very true, very true. You know, if I look at my journey, looking back, it started, I would say, at my stint at the University of Durban, Westville. And in that stint there, the 1976 Soweto Uprising of students began, and I commenced teaching in 1978. So you can imagine how turbulent the history of this country at that time. Remember, our intention was to dismantle the scaffolding that held the apartheid regime together. And it was happening also very, very strongly on the school campuses. And I became involved in this. And it was a period of history that will profoundly shape the way I began to think. And it also shaped my understanding of people, understanding of communities, and the understanding of this word that we use, community service. So it did. The time factor there is very, very important. I quickly came to understand that education was not only about textbooks, O'Neill. Education was not about just chalk and talk. Education transcended the classroom. It transcended the precincts of the classroom to such a point that when I saw the young people who were, you know, many of their parents, and they were all parents of color, and at that stage, people of color were entrapped in the powerlessness of poverty. And I tried to instill in the youngsters, you know, the need to use education now as a tool to not only break the cycle of poverty in which they were entrapped, but also as a means for social mobility. So that also, when you talk about social mobility, my work transcended the classroom. It went into the community. And that's where I began to interact with the community and see their needs. And, you know, if you can't help somebody, O'Neill, don't hurt them. Isn't that so?
1: Powerful, very powerful, you know, in terms of what you're talking about. Chalk and talk, I like that. It's got a nice ring to it. And now, a lot of your daily work happens behind the scenes. What drives you to keep giving so selflessly to a community in a day and age where, with all the technology and all the let's just call it the entrapments that make us lead a better, more comfortable life, we tend to become more withdrawn and more selfish, but you find yourself giving more?
0: Yeah, selfishness, unfortunately, is the characteristics of many of the individuals that we find the people that

0: with whom we live and work. But selflessness is really the way to go. You know, our scriptures say, anything more than what you need, Yash, O'Neill, is not really meant for you. And, you know, when you say kindness is not, or you say compassion is just not a feeling of kindness in your heart. Compassion is where you must be able to feel the other person's pain in your heart. And this is what really happened. When I look at Unit 7, 8 years in the growth of that township that we call today Chatsworth, and people were really suffering, and my spiritual journey also deepened my sense of responsibility, not only to the learners in my class, but also to the community from whence they hailed. And you know, I believe every educator is a leader in his own right. And when you are becoming a leader, it's all about growing yourself. But once you become a leader, it's about growing others. Isn't that so?
1: Yes.
0: And this took me on a trajectory of reaching out. You know, some people call it the social compact. In the corporate, they'll say corporate social investment. But this was my personal social investment in people.
1: Very, very inspiring. Now, I'm going to throw a couple of terms around. We're chasing the clock a little bit. Just in terms of astrology, talks of quantum physics, Sanatha Dharma versus, you know, Hinduism, all that kind of stuff that for some might sound a bit deep, a bit far-fetched. In terms of a people emanating from that part of the world, I mean, you know, what do we take, what do we embrace now in terms of the understanding? Is there still a room, is there still a passage for us to understand a bit of that from understanding the civilization that goes back 5, 6, 7,000 years? I mean, do you go that back? Is that something that interests you about where we, if I could use the term loosely, came from?
0: Right. As Hindus, as you rightfully mentioned, the cosmos, understanding of the cosmic positions, and remembering that we are actually cosmic dust. Each and every one of us has within us a tiny spark of that divine light, which we call the Atma Shakti. But I use this language every time I say, I'm just a speck of dust in the entire cosmos. And when we speak spirituality, we speak about an inward journey. Education might be more like an outward journey, but you know, when we turn inwards and we find access to that dimension of intelligence, which really defines you as a person and sets you apart from the 84 million other species. Right. So your question and my question is, how do we preserve these ancient traditions and keep them relevant? Not only for the Gen X, the Gen Z, but also the Gen Alpha and the Gen Beta we have this year. Now, how do we make it relevant? And remember, these children, these youngsters, are living in a different age altogether. You cannot go and preach religion and spirituality to them. If you're going to say, one thing you can't go and tell them, O'Neill, is we are doing this because our ancestors did this.
1: Yeah.
0: We must help them to understand what we are doing and why we are doing what we are doing. In other words, there must be a rationale behind what we are doing. And fortunately for us in Hinduism, it is so very, very firmly built on science. Hinduism and science are not poles apart. Hinduism sits very, very comfortably with science. And fortunately, with the AI generation, if you could explain to them the rationale behind the ritual, they will know it's not superstition. And that makes a big difference, isn't that so?
1: It certainly does. I'm going to stop you there. We're going to come back and wrap up. We're going to take a short break for traffic now with Rob, just to see how the roads are doing at this stage of your Tuesday morning. This is The Breakfast Express.
2: Express Traffic. Good morning, Jibbergs, Galooly's Interchange on a massive snarl-up today. Crash, entering north at Modderfontein. Traffic heading into that queue's from Heldenace in Germiston. But the other story is what's happening behind. The M12 and R24 routes coming in from Craft Road or coming in from Barber Road in the 24, merging and going up to the M3 North Link at Galooly's. Very solid backlogs of traffic through there as well. Staying east, a crash before Tom Jones on the M12 eastbound, pushing a delay back to Atlas Road. That's pretty heavy. And the Mike 1 from Buccleuch down to, I'll call it Drive this morning in Melrose. Very slow going. A lot of pressure into Sandton as well. Winnie Mandela, Ravonia, South, all of those big routes into Sandton Central. Very slow. Olifantsfontein Road, a crash near Lever. If you're coming across from Blue Hills, that's slow. Pretoria easing up with the exception of the N1 South heading through R21 towards Boerter Avenue. That remains slow. Durban, a breakdown. Still with us on the N2 South before Spaghetti Junction. It's heavy coming through from Inunda Road. Northbound, you're backed up from the M7 through the roadworks at Westwood Mall. And then if you're heading through Spaghetti Junction on the N3, a crash at Pavilion Mall, backlogging you on your way out of town towards Pine Town and direction Pietermaritzburg. Pietermaritzburg, Ashburton section looks okay today. Cape Town, no traffic lights. Marine Drive, Dolphin Beach, still very heavy out of Tableview. Not only that side, not only Bloberg Road and Rats Drive, trying to get out onto that West Coast Road, but motorists avoiding it and going the other way, causing a massive snarl up on Bloberg Road, actually down to Kuberg Road. And a crash on the M1 into town at Marine Drive. The N1 this morning, solid, all the way back from Plattercliff Hill. With your traffic updates, I'm Rob Byrne.
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0: best way to wake up.
1: You know, Dot, it is the best way to wake up. Top of the morning to you, wherever you might be. We're in conversation with Guru Vayapuri joining us this morning as we, of course, continue our celebration, commemoration of Heritage Month. Very important, our heritage, no matter where we have come from, us as South Africans in our different forms, as a melting pot of this rainbow nation. Now, back to you, Guru. How important is it for the youth to learn our vernacular languages? And it doesn't matter whether it's Tamil, it's Hindi, it's Telugu, it's Urdu. How important is that?
2: The mother tongue, O'Neill, is of extreme importance. But in my experience, here in South Africa, many of our youngsters do not speak the language. They cannot read or even write the language. But amazingly, if you go to any temple precinct, you'll be shocked to see the number of youngsters there and the way they belt out in the mother tongue, in the languages, you yourself will be amazed. So I feel, you know, mother tongue is important, but it was very, very vibrant and alive in the 60s.
1: Mm.
2: Then we tried to introduce it in the 80s into our schools, but thereafter it began to also wither. It's important. It is always there. And, you know, if you could speak to a man in his language, you are speaking to his heart.
1: But
2: if you speak to him in a borrowed, I think Mandela said that, if you speak to him in a borrowed language, you are speaking to his head. But, you know, I am really, really proud to announce that failure to master the mother tongue has not proved to be an impediment to connecting spiritually and connecting culturally to your heritage.
1: Absolutely, and I'm glad you've said that. And we've heard a lot of people, as we've learned more, as we've gained knowledge through technology, and we have a lot of people talking about, I like to take the spiritual part. I'm more spiritual than religious. And it also then brings up the question into believers and seekers. And I'm sure we can have this debate for the rest of the day. But have you ever wondered, in terms of yourself as a religious practitioner, if I could call you that, or an astrologer, this marvelous universe, and we don't know how far it actually goes, whether it's Jupiter, it's Mars, it's Venus, how come that everything seems to be perfect just on this planet, in terms of the air we breathe, the fact that we've got this mass of water, and we've seen some terrible tragedies recently? And I always make this argument that if the sea or the ocean one day decided to sneeze, it would be the end of us. So there's just this balance. Is that something that you've given some thought to?
2: Definitely. If you look at, you know, when one speaks about heritage, you cannot take out our ravaging of this planet from the equation. And when you spoke of the cosmos, it's true, and you almost alluded to the cosmos being perfect. In fact, that cosmic geometry is one of perfection, a perfection so absolute that it subdues all thought, a perfection so absolute that it even silences the tongue. We are his perfect imperfections. We are his perfect imperfections. How come? Because he is our creator, but he didn't claim to be your manager. How you manage his creation, O'Neill, becomes your problem and it becomes my problem. But we cannot, and talking about, you know, you mentioned about predictions and reading astrology. Astrology will give you an idea of what things are going to be like. In other words, you know, the opening gambit for astrology in Hinduism is all things are preordained. But remember the disclaimer. Within that very deterministic pattern of our lives, we as human beings are not born without the freedom of will. So, the book can predict, but one must always remember life is unpredictable.
1: Well said. Now, you've read a lot. I'm going to wrap up now. I'm going to ask you if there is one single mantra that you have that you could share with us that guides you, what would that mantra be?
2: You know, speaking of heritage, this being Heritage Month, and one of the things that our ancestry has bequeathed to us is this beautiful, beautiful culture, the traditions, the practices, which can be explained. And which will do us good to actually follow in this day and age of AI. You know, I always say that South Africa is undoubtedly one of the most diverse nations on this earth. But at no point in our history, O'Neill, did we ever look at our diversity as a challenge that needs to be overcome. We looked at it rather as one of our greatest assets, with the most beautiful, colorful, and vibrant threads that go into making our common South African fabric. And I'm always proud of that. And if we can mirror the glory and the beauty of this ancient wisdom amongst the people with whom we live and work, then we would have done something. And the mantra to live life by is just go out there, do good, and be good. You know, don't treat people as bad as they are. Treat them as good as you are. Difficult, but eventually you'll see the effects.
1: Wonderful. Well said as well. Well, thank you for being such a champion of heritage, our heritage hero today, as Guru Kriba Vayapuri joining us and keeping our traditions alive for generations to come. This is The Breakfast Express. Nandri Guru, top of the morning to you.
2: Mika Mika Nandri, and thank you, O'Neill, for the opportunity to speak to you this morning.
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0: What a beautiful song. This is Tasadia, of course, Ma Inti Bangaram. It's A.R. Rahman's music right here on Lotus. This is The Breakfast Express. It's been a busy show, and right now we need to hook up with someone. Yeah, it is a sport. Which names are in line for the 2026 Ballon d'Or nomination? And UEFA Champions League returns tonight.
1: Yes, O'Neill, today marks the opening night of the revamped 36-team Champions League phase. Six fixtures headline the curtain raiser featuring elite clubs kicking off the journeys across Europe. The pick of the matches, Manchester City travel to Porto, and then Real Madrid launches its campaign as they face Inter Milan. Both those latter games start at 9 p.m. Then elsewhere, the Ballon d'Or is football's most prestigious individual award, with the 30-man shortlist set to be announced today. The reveal will fuel debate over the favourites, with several of the game's biggest stars among the leading contenders. With the recent World Cup and domestic performances are Harry Kane, Kylian Mbappe, Lamine Yamal and Lionel Messi. That's a wrap for today. For the Lotus FM sports team, I'm Bhavna Govender.
0: Right, that was a bit of a blitz report there right here on Lotus. Let me play you something that will move you.

0: It's Richard Marx on Lotus FM. This is the Breakfast Express. I can't wait for endless summer nights on the beach. Yeah, this summer, it's coming. Keshni loving this track. So is Cindy as well. Says, puts me in a great mood whilst looking at spreadsheets at the office. Well, thank you for taking us into the office. So proud to be. This is Lotus. We love it in the morning.
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0: DJ Dizzy D mix on the station, Lotus FM, Nien Idiom, Nien Urie. Right here on Lotus, lots of requests about the tunes we're playing today on the show. We'll do it again tomorrow. Wow, it was a power-packed show. I don't know if I'm going to make it this afternoon on the time. Right, to give Bianca a bit of a heart attack. Right, yeah, we'll join you again tomorrow at 3, well, today at 3 p.m. We'll catch you again tomorrow for another Breakfast Express. Anything on the sport diary today, Bianca? No, Bob, now.
1: Already yo, on wheels. Yo.
0: I have too many women around me. Yeah, so, okay. A couple of B's here and there.
1: UEFA Champions League, Real Madrid versus Inter Milan, one of the fixtures today, and FC Porto versus Man City, another Premier League team, Aston Villa versus Club Rouge, that's in action today. Premier League teams also featuring in Carabao Cup fixtures tonight.
0: Right, yeah, so just some advice. Online shopping is dangerously easy. 1 minute you're checking the price of toothpaste or a... your toothbrush head. The next, a delivery driver is bringing you an air fryer, garden lights, and a machine that folds dumplings. You save 20 Rand. Somehow you spend 2,000 Rand celebrating. Yeah, take that into your fall today. Folding some dumplings. Thanks to the team, Rob on traffic, Sheena, our tech, Bobby on sport, Yashika, the producer, and Rob on traffic. We'll do it again tomorrow. I'll catch you later today at 3 p.m. From me, O'Neill. Hey, keep the passion.

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1: Nine o'clock. Good morning. Economists have warned that business confidence will remain low unless government reverses its decision to cut spending in critical sectors. The warning comes as the country awaits Statistics South Africa's release of the second quarter GDP results. The figures will provide insight into the performance of various sectors of the economy between April and June this year. Economist Dr. Mzwanele Ntswandi says the government needs to invest more in education, infrastructure and healthcare to attract foreign investment.
2: Our government is slacking and has been embarking on what is called austerity, where it means that they've been cutting expenditure on education, health, as well as infrastructure. That then says to business, okay, this government is not interested on building bridges and making sure that water gets into households. And that then pulls back to say, if we then are going to invest in railways, we are not sure if in fact this government is interested in terms of energy, the coal and other resources moving from point A to point B. So that is a big thing that we need to talk about, that our government needs to reverse the course of austerity and cutting down on expenditure.
1: The trial within a trial in the case of alleged criminal kingpin Vusumuzi Cat Matlala and four co-accused will continue in the High Court in Johannesburg today. Matlala is accused of orchestrating assassination attempts targeting his former girlfriend Teboho Tebojane, businessman Joe Sibongyoni, and music producer Siyongi Mahobang, better known as DJ Vetties. The alleged attacks took place between August 2022 and January 2024. The main trial has been paused while the court determines the admissibility of evidence related to one of the accused, Musa Kekana. Sasha Naidu has this report.
3: The trial within a trial is expected to resume today, with the state set to introduce affidavits submitted by accused number one, Musa Kekana, during his bail application in the 2024 murder case of Vereeniging engineer Armand Swart. On Monday, the court heard testimony from a state witness who said he had seen Kekana on several occasions before his arrest, driving a vehicle matching the description of the one captured on CCTV footage at the scene of Swart's murder. The vehicle was later recovered at Kekana's property in Kew, north of Johannesburg. According to the charge sheet, an assault rifle allegedly linked to the murder was also found inside the vehicle. Sasha Naidu, SABC News, Johannesburg.
1: The Interministerial Committee on Migration will this morning brief the nation on the government's approach to migration in the country. During the SADC summit in Durban last month, President Cyril Ramaphosa urged his counterparts in the region to address the issues that drive migration. He says people must move because of choice, not for security or economic opportunities. Ramaphosa established the committee after nationwide protests against undocumented migrants. Let's go abroad now. Canadian tariffs on a range of U.S. goods worth around $20 billion have taken effect. This follows a collapse in trade talks between the two countries, resulting in U.S. President Donald Trump slapping a 50% tariff on some $20 billion worth of Canadian products. The BBC's BC Adebayo has the details.
4: Canada is hitting around $20 billion U.S. dollars worth of American imports with tariffs of between 15 and 50%. Around 700 products are affected, among them steel and aluminium, dairy products, fridges, washing machines, electronics, and agricultural equipment. The Canadian government says it is matching Washington's latest tariffs dollar for dollar and rate for rate. Trade talks have stalled and the dispute may be widening. President Trump has now threatened to stop the Canadian aircraft maker Bombardier from selling planes in the U.S. unless it builds planes there.
1: Here's a recap of your top story at 9 o'clock. Economists have warned that business confidence will remain low unless government reverses its decision to cut spending in critical sectors. The warning comes as the country awaits Statistics South Africa's release of the second quarter GDP results. For Lotus FM News, I'm Shona Terry-Naidoo. I'll be back in an hour with your next update.

0: है जवानी तो इश्क होना है तेरा हो जाओ. 8:09. Good morning. Welcome to Style in the City. How are you, my friend? I hope you're having a lovely start to your Tuesday. I've got your weather. Zoom 2.0. Your shout outs. It is a call me Tuesday. I will be calling you. Yeah. Yep. Yeah, if you want me to call you today, 071-613-7803. I have tons of amazing songs coming up for you in this hour, the next, and the last. In the last, you have selected for 30 minutes of non-stop music. And yes, at 11:45, your drama CDs. So, let's get our Tuesday started.
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0: This love, Maroon 5. Take an extra on me, she said goodbye too many times before. And then Umbi before this. What a track. Well, did I not say I had awesome music for you? See, I wasn't lying. Good morning. 18 minutes past 9 o'clock. Before I get into anything, all I want to do is give you a quick update for your weather for your major cities. Let's start off in Durban today. Okay, we'll start in Durban, then move on to Joburg and then Cape Town. So in Durban, it's a high of 22, sunny and a fresh breeze. Beautiful, isn't it? Now for Johannesburg, it's a 19, light cloud and a gentle breeze. You can expect some rain. For Cape Town, sunny and a gentle breeze. It's a high of 23 degrees. I must say, Durban's weather is just really impressive today. Wow. Okay, I hope you're having a nice start to your Tuesday. Let's start with something very, very simple today, right? And let's take a moment for just ourselves thinking. Okay, so if you had to just take a moment right now, if I said, you know what, my friend, close your eyes, take a nice deep breath in. What is the first thing that you are grateful for? What would come to your mind? Just take a moment now. Close your eyes. If you're driving, keep them open. But think about it. What is the one thing that you'd say you're absolutely grateful for? If I close my eyes, I think the first thing that comes to mind that I'm extremely grateful for is my mom. Just really being honest here. Well, Kiki says my parents and family. You know, some of you may feel that the first thing that you are grateful for is that your eyes are open, is that you woke up today and you got to see the sunrise. You have another day to life. It's beautiful. It's amazing. It's your fingers are working. Your toes are working. You can feel sensation. You can smell the beautiful flowers. You can see the birds flying. A beautiful day. Something as simple as that. Grateful for my parents. Inspiring. And that is from Shamila of Cape Town. I've got a message that came through morning that I am alive and my family. And this one is from Mira. Well, Ashina says, I'm grateful for the strength God has given me to keep going through every challenge life has placed before me. Rani, good morning, KP. A blessed Tuesday to you. Perfect day for rice khichdi, tomato chutney and soya sausage. Bright sunshine and peaceful day to all. Grateful that I have a home and that means my family in it. Rani and Stango Manor. Well, here's one from Padma.
1: Saram, KP. When I get up in the morning, I thank God that He gave me another day to live. And for the beautiful, loving, caring family that I live with. I can never find a family like that in the whole wide world. Thank God for that. Thank you, KP. Padma Chetty.
0: I'm just so glad that we all are sharing very, very similar sentiments this morning, that we are absolutely grateful for the family that we have. Jane?
2: Morning, KPD. This is Jane Naika. I'd like to wish my son, Siveshan, a very, very happy birthday for today. God's richest blessings upon you, Siveshan, for being an incredibly loving and caring son. Thank you. Lots and lots of love from mom and dad. Your sisters Sarvishka and brother Ravendran. Thank you.
0: Well, happy birthday to Siveshan. I mean, he has a mom like you. I know he's going to have the most blessed birthday ahead. What are you grateful for today? If that was the only question I had to ask you today, what are you grateful for? Lalita says, I'm grateful for each day of life and for my family and friends. then Raveen and Asha has sent a wish. Please thank all families and friends for my birthday wishes. Lots of love from Raveen and Asha. Radhalal of

0: 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Let us know.
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It is Sona Sona Rupe on Lotus FM. Sonu Nigam Alisha, what are you grateful for is the question for you this morning. I'm receiving so many lovely messages and I just love that family, God, friends are the center of it all. KP, I'm grateful for my wonderful parents and now they're not around. Grateful for my two beautiful kids I have. They are my world and my husband, Nivash, who stands by my side. And that is from Shamin Tilakdhari. That is beautiful. KP Trust, you're keeping well. I'm grateful for my dharma, the opportunity to live according to my values and responsibilities that we were given on this earth. And that is from Roma the Rater in Belgium. I absolutely love that answer. Wow, Roma. Hey, well, KP, grateful today for simple daily comforts, good health, God's protection over my loved ones, the breath of fresh air and quiet moments. And that is from Simi. Good morning, KP. Thank you for your beautiful topic. I'm grateful to God for letting each day go well because I don't work and I have my two sons helping me with my bills and my mom buying food stuff. It's so hard to get a job and with not much education. Thank you, KP, and stay blessed. You know what? I am going to keep you in my prayers and I'm going to pray that you get a job, you're able to be independent and you're able to, of course, survive on your own strength. But the fact that you have such a loving family who's taking care of you is something to be absolutely grateful for. So yeah, I think you should be proud of what you've made. Okay, so a lot of messages coming in. Thank you so much. It is, by the way, a Call Me Tuesday. I'm not doing your usual regular shout outs where I play your shout outs and voice notes, but I am calling you. So if you have a shout out, it is an occasion. You want to, of course, wish somebody. You want me to wish you because you are the one celebrating. Then go ahead. Let me know that you'd like for me to call you. 071-613-7803. Here's another lovely message. Hi, lovely songs. Enjoying the vibes. I'm grateful. Every day I wake up fresh, sing another. Salams and duas to all my family all over KZN. And that is from Shanaz, who says, loving the show very much so. Well, here's one from Annette. KP, grateful for life itself, my daughters and grandsons. They are my greatest blessings. Annette, there's no way you're grandmom. You look so young. Then I've got more and more and more and more messages. Thank you so much for all of your lovely messages. Even if I'm not able to read out yours, I just want you to remember, soak it in. Ask yourself, what am I grateful for today? Once you answer that, take in everything that you have just, you know, realized. And if you need... If you feel the need that you need to call somebody today and just remind them that you are grateful for them, for their presence, for everything they've done for you, I think it would be a very, very, very nice thing to do today. 071-613-7803. If you want me to call you, it's a Call Me Tuesday. You got to drop me a message and say, Krishna Priya. Yeah, call me. 071-613-7803.

0: Okay, I'm doing my thing. I am calling. You just got to pick up. 071-613-7803. Good morning.
1: Good morning. How are you?
0: I'm good, thank you. How are you?
1: I'm good, thanks.
0: Who do I have the pleasure of speaking with right now?
1: Suzanne.
0: And I believe it's your birthday?
1: Yes, it is.
0: Oh, my word. Okay, so do you want me to sing for you?
1: Yes, please.
0: Okay.

0: Thank you so much. You made my day.
1: Aw, Suzanne, is this the first time you've messaged us?
0: Yes.
1: Oh, my word. Look at you. Where are you from?
0: Stanger in Warrington.
1: Stanger. Okay, Stanger. Yes. What are you doing for your birthday today?
0: Relaxing at home.
1: And what? No. I mean, okay, that sounds nice, but girl, you got to go out.
0: Okay, later. When my husband comes from work.
1: Oh, that is so nice. Did you tell him you're going to be live on Lotus FM?
0: I'm going to take a voice recording and I'm going to send it to him.
1: You're going to send it to him. He's going to be so excited that you were on radio. You're on live radio for your birthday. And he's going to be so, so happy. Oh, my word. Well, make sure that, of course, when he comes home, you go out and you guys, you know, do something fun and exciting. It is so, so nice speaking to you, Suzanne. I hope that you're going to join us more often. And you're going to message more often, please.
0: I will do. Thank you so much. I took the number when you was giving it.
1: I'm so happy. I'm so glad, sweetheart. Welcome to the Style in the City family. And may you have a blessed, blessed birthday and year ahead.
0: Thank you so much. Have a blessed day.
1: You too. Mwah. Well, yes, it is a Call Me Tuesday. If you'd like for us to call you, please drop us a message and let me know that you'd like for me to call 071-613-7803.
2: 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Welcome to this special TV1 newscast. 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

0: For 90 years, South Africans have shared the moments that matter most, the stories that informed us, the music that moved us, the victories that united us, the voices we'll never forget. Here's to the many stories still to come, celebrating 90 years of SABC.
1: Hey, I love my hometown, but for too long now, I look around and I think we deserve better than this. The water goes off for days. The streets are falling apart. Things never get fixed. I'm not asking for anything fancy. I just want the basics to work. I know they can work because I've seen it where the Democratic Alliance is in charge. I want our town to work for all. So in this election, I'm voting DA.
2: This political party advertisement was paid for by the political party concerned. The views expressed in this advertisement are those of the political party and not those of the SABC.
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4: It's time now for Trending Tea. Kareena Kapoor is taking safety measures. There's been some rumors that she may be expecting her third child after a paparazzi video sparked rumors. Kareena responded with a humorous post suggesting that the supposed

0: pump may simply have been a result of a really good meal. Yeah. Before social media turns lunch into breaking news, sometimes it isn't a baby, it's just the biryani refusing to leave quietly.
1: Whatever.

0: Kylie Minogue, I Should Be So Lucky in Love, right here on Lotus FM. Good morning. Just got 9:47. I've actually completely forgotten about Zoom 2.0. I am so busy just chatting to everybody on WhatsApp. I don't even have a challenge ready. I'm looking at the time. It's 9:47. Oh, dear. Okay, you know what? I'm just trying to wrap up our calls this morning. So I'm getting a lot of requests to call, you know, family members and relatives. The only issue is that I love, of course, you know, to help you out in that way where I call them, but I don't think they are actually picking up. So, yes, I've tried quite a few and they're not picking up. They're probably thinking, who's a stranger calling them, right? If you want me to call somebody on your behalf on air, since it's a Call Me Tuesday, I can absolutely do so. But you got to get them ready. Because, hey, if they don't answer, then, you know, yeah, I can't do anything. So let me see if I can actually get our next caller. I'm trying. They probably think I'm some strange, weird number. Try 0716137803. Good morning. Hi, this is Lotus FM. How are you?
1: Good, and you?
0: I'm good, thank you. Am I speaking with the Meshni?
1: Yes, you are.
0: The Meshni. Well, I've got a request that I should call you, and that is from Krishni.
1: Of course it is. I knew who it was from.
0: Okay. Did you just recently give birth?
1: Yes, I did.
0: Oh, my word. Congratulations. Congratulations.
1: Thank you so much.
0: Is it a baby girl?
1: Yes.
0: Okay. And are you a first-time mama?
1: Yeah, I am.
0: Oh, my word. This is so special.
1: Krishni is actually my mom. She's given us a lot of support throughout this time as well.
0: Well, she wanted me to call you. Do you have a message going out to your mama?
1: I'd like to tell her thank you for all the love and support, understanding, the patience. No words can express how much mom means to you and what she does for you during these times. And it's been very special. All the experiences with her. So I'd like to say I love her from both my husband and I and our little girl. And we appreciate all of them.
0: Oh, Tameshni, congratulations on your beautiful little bundle of joy and everything of the very best. Enjoy these beautiful moments. And I'm so glad your mom was there for you throughout your pregnancy. That is such a blessing.
1: Yeah, thank you.
0: Thank you, Tameshni. Enjoy the rest of your day and enjoy diaper thank changing.
1: Thank you.
0: Lots of love, sweetheart. Bye.
1: Bye.
0: Well, I'm loving this Call Me Tuesday. Something quite different today. 0716137803. So I've asked you to let me know if you'd like for me to call you. I'm going to do one more caller. Apparently somebody is waiting for me to call them. So here we go. I'm going to try and call. Let's see if I get an answer. Come on, pick up. 0716137803. Shama, I'm trying to call you. Shama?
2: Hello?
0: Shama?
2: Hello, yes.
0: Hi.
2: Yes.
0: How are you?
2: I'm fine, thank you. And yourself?
0: I'm good. Do you know who you're speaking with?
2: No, I just want to know. I want to ask you who are you?
0: Okay. You're speaking to Krishna Priya. Your daughter, Ashina, asked me to call
2: Krishna,
0: you.
2: Krishna Priya. Okay. How are you doing?
0: I'm good, thank you. And how are you?
2: Well, only thing I'm frightened for my age now, into 68.
0: No, don't be frightened. It's such a blessing to be able to say you're 68 today.
2: It's a blessing, but then again, you know, the sickness, all this was coming through. You know how it goes.
0: Yeah, I know. Yeah, I know. But yeah. let's take this moment to celebrate that you are alive and well And you are 68 today. So I'm going to sing for you on behalf of Ashina. Happy birthday to you.

0: to you. Woo-hoo!
1: Oh my God, that was so sweet of you, Priya.
0: Krishna Priya, yes, absolutely, yeah, Priya, not man. A problem.
1: Yes, no, I know you from Lotus, but I don't do much calls to Lotus.
0: Yes, that's why we're calling you today, sweetheart.
1: Yes.
0: I'm so glad that I was able to speak with you. Stay positive, be in good spirits always, and just remember that we all are always here for you.
1: So how's Radio Lotus and the team getting on?
0: All okay. By the way, you are live all on air.
1: Oh my God. Oh, Pashina is not recording this because, you know me, I can talk. Oh, I'm live on air. Oh, yeah. Never mind. Let the world know me. Know it's my birthday, so it's fine.
0: Of course.
1: I'm here by my neighbor's house.
0: Okay. Hi to your neighbor.
1: Phone, yeah, because I'm sitting here, yeah. No, she's fine. Producing.
0: Okay.
1: Yes.
0: That is sweet. Okay. Thank you so much, Shama. We'll catch you soon.
1: By the way, this is my lunch, breakfast, supper, everything in this house.
0: Okay.
1: Walk in, walk out.
0: So nice. You have such a sweet neighbor.
1: Yes.
0: Hello to
1: your
0: neighbor, and you both enjoy your day.
1: No,
0: and Shama,
1: thank you so much.
0: May you have a blessed one, and may you always stay in good spirits and stay positive and healthy, most importantly.
1: But I hope Ashina is recording this. I want to hear my own voice.
0: I'm sure she is. I'm sure she knows her mom, and I'm sure she knows you would want to listen to you yourself on radio.
1: Yes. Yes.
0: Okay,
1: yes,
0: Shama.
1: Yes.
0: Take care.
1: Thank you so much. So sweet of you, man. So sweet.
0: It's a pleasure. Mwah.
1: Right. Mwah, you too.
0: Bye.
1: Thank you so much. Bye. Bye.
0: Oh, that was so cute. That was so cute. Okay. Call me Tuesday, nice and successful today. Thank you very much for your request. We'll do it again another time, same place, exclusive to Style in the City. Oh dear. It's 9:54 and I don't have a challenge for Zoom 2.0. Let me go do my magic and I'll be back.
2: EFC is live this Thursday. Bantamweight king Faiz Jacobs moves up in weight, hunting his second title. In his path, the undefeated Shadrach Yemba hunts his first. Former champion Luke Michael returns to erase his title loss against the teammate of the man who took it from him, JT Buddha, or Warriors, two fights. Live this Thursday from the World Sports Betting Arena. 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

Now when my father heard of this, he went and had a dog and stayed away from work that day and popped into the shop. Kamala and a lover boy did finally get caught. My father phoned his father, a commitment he sought. Who will marry my daughter now? Your son must either not, or I will get my lawyers and drag him to the court.

0: Kamala Panay, Mahavishnu Naidu on Lotus FM. Glad you're enjoying the music. Good morning, welcome. It is half a Zoom 2.0 and it's a very lazy challenge, which means it's easy for you. Zoom 2.0 gets a celebrity based on just their hands this morning. I've zoomed into a celebrity's hands and of course it's a beautiful, beautiful picture of somebody's lovely hands. That red nail polish, mwah, looks beautiful. Okay, guess a celebrity. It is Bollywood, since you just won the clue. Fine, it's Bollywood. Go and check it out. And yes, let us know which celebrity you think it is. Your answer reveal in 30 minutes. I've only started you now, so I'm fair. You will get your full time. 30 minutes for guessing which celebrity's hands are these. Well, of course, 30 minutes of non-stop music after 11. Drama is at 11:45. Keep locked in and stay close. Just gone 10, and here's Shona Teddy Naidu with the news.
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2: O'clock, good morning. The ANC says it's not questioning the commission's process, but seeking to clarify what might have occurred regarding the party's submission of its candidates list. The ANC has approached the electoral court to challenge the commission's decision not to register party candidates in municipalities, including Mangaung Metro, Port St. John's and Walter Sisulu. The party says the commission's technical challenges affected its submission, but the commission has disputed this. The ANC's first deputy secretary general, Nomvula Mokonyane.
3: In the presentation before the electoral court, the ANC will be able to present what we believe might have actually happened, not questioning the process of the IC, but being able to present what we believe had happened between the process of loading and the submission into the IEC.
2: Economists have warned that business confidence will remain low unless government reverses its decision to cut spending in critical sectors. The warning comes as the country awaits Statistics South Africa's release of the second quarter GDP results. The figures will provide insight into the performance of various sectors of the economy between April and June this year. Economist Dr. Mzwanele Ntswandi says the government needs to invest more in education, infrastructure and healthcare to attract foreign investment.
4: Our government is lacking and has been embarking on what is called austerity, where it means that they've been cutting expenditure on education, health, as well as infrastructure. That then says to business, okay, this government is not interested on building bridges and making sure that water gets into households. And that then pulls back to say, if we then are going to invest in railways, we are not sure if in fact this government is interested in terms of energy, the coal and other resources moving from point A to point B. So that is a big thing that we need to talk about, that our government needs to reverse the course of austerity and cutting down on expenditure.
2: The British Zimbabwean man accused of killing his family is expected to be back in the Johannesburg Magistrates Court this morning. Ndodana Tsuma is a wanted man in the UK for allegedly killing his wife Zandile and their two daughters, 15-year-old Natalie and 5-year-old Nala. He's also facing a charge of unlawful possession of a firearm and ammunition. Tsuma's lawyer, Crispin Machungura.
5: So much is going to depend on me getting instructions in the next 5-6 days, so that I am able to tell the state which direction are we taking. I have answered previously about the UK, in that there has to be a court determination to say, up until he's been found guilty by the state, there isn't much to say.
2: Wrapping up, the medical charity MSF is warning that international funding cuts have led to the closure of healthcare facilities across Sudan. It says this is contributing to the collapse of its fragile health system. The medical charity is also urging world leaders gathering at the UN General Assembly this month to take action. The BBC's Barbara Platt-Usher has the details.
6: It was last year that the US government shut down its main aid agency. The existing grants to many organizations that USAID funded in Sudan ran out this June. MSF says these groups could not find alternative sources of funding and have been forced to pull out. In central Darfur, for example, 45 general health care centers stopped receiving support. MSF said people were now forced to travel long, dangerous, and expensive journeys to receive treatment at functioning hospitals.
2: Recapping your top story, at 10 o'clock, the ANC says it is not questioning the Commission's process, but seeking to clarify what might have occurred regarding the party's submission of its candidates list. The ANC has approached the Electoral Court to challenge the Commission's decision not to register party candidates in the municipalities, including Mangaung Metro, Port St. John's and Walter Sisulu. For Lotus FM News, I'm Shona Terry-Naidoo. I'll be back with your next update at 11 o'clock.
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0: Buhi Dista is the name of this title. Bhoot Bangla, Arijit Singh and Nikita Gandhi on Lotus FM. Just gone 10 minutes past 10 o'clock. Time is, yeah, a bit slow today, I've noticed. I don't know. It feels like it's already been 3 hours, but it has only been one, and this is the second hour, which is good news. We have enough time. 30 minutes of non-stop music is after 11. If you have requested, if you've sent through your email, you may have been lucky enough where we've selected your playlist and it may be featured on the show after 11. You just got to stay tuned and stay close to find out. This entire week's playlist is full, by the way. Yeah, I know. It's already full. We do have from next week, Monday onwards, available. So if you'd like to request, it's only from next week. Please do go ahead. 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I am having an extremely lazy challenge with Zoom 2.0. I have not put in much effort and I have to just be honest about that. I saw the time. I'm like, okay, there's no time. I went with something really easy today. So for me, yeah, it's not a good thing. But for you, it's great. It is great. You should grab this opportunity. Go and check out the picture. It's on WhatsApp, our profile picture. Which celebrity's hands do you think these are? It is Bollywood. If you're still asking Hollywood or Bollywood, it is Bollywood. So whose hands are these? 0716137803. I think I've made it quite obvious, haven't I?
1: EFC is live this Thursday. Bantamweight King Faiz Jacobs moves up in weight, hunting his second title. In his path, the undefeated Shadrach Yemba hunts his first. Former champion Luke Michael returns to erase his title loss against the teammate of the man who took it from him, JT Buddha, War Warriors, two fights. Live this Thursday from the World Sports Betting Arena. 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

Last Christmas, Wham on Lotus FM. Ayayo before this, and that's a double play. In case you're wondering how many days left for Christmas, there are 107 days left. 107 days left, and voila, it's gonna be Christmas time. Oh my word. Time is flying. 22 minutes past 10 o'clock. Zoomers, how is it going? I've got quite a few guesses. Please remember, it is a female. So, yeah. Which female is it? Which female celebrity is it? It is uploaded on WhatsApp. It's a profile picture. You're guessing the celebrity based on the hands. Yeah, no toes this morning. The last time I did give you toes. This morning, it is hands. Whose

0: voice note, that is awesome. But don't forget to type out the answer. Give me your name with your answer, please. Sometimes if I don't have a name, I'm not able to see who it is. That's got it right. And if you do get it right, my sweetheart, I won't be able to call out your name. Please give me your name with your answer. Your name with your answer, please. Contacts are not saved. It's just numbers. So I'm not sure who I'm speaking to at times if you don't give me the name. 071-613-7803. Answer reveal in 5.
1: 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And Michael sees a whole new side to Cape Town overnighting in Greenpoint. 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

Vishal Mishra, Ek Diwane Ki Diwaniyat is the movie and Diwaniyat is the song title. I love that you have been enjoying Zoom 2.0. Time is up. I did give you your 30 minutes, so you can't complain. I'm typing out the answer and I hope you gave me your name with the answer. I have... Okay, never mind. Yeah, this is what happens when I'm having a lazy Zoom 2.0 day. Too many good answers, too many right answers. Our winner this morning is Sachna. Well done. I was just so shocked. I was like, there's no way she knows the answer because it came through so quickly. And Sachna was like, I've seen this picture somewhere. So I kept on saying, hey, have you used Google? And she said she did not. Sachna, well done. Kya baat hai? You're the winner for Zoom 2.0. Kareena Kapoor is the answer. Jadash, Kajal, Zakira and Clive, Annette. I've also got the answer from Karen. I've got the answer from Simi, from Fatima. I see also Tegan. Oh, Tegan. You were like naming all of the Bollywood actresses. Not fair. Rani in Pretoria, Nirvana, Shivesh, Krishni. I've also got Rani in Stanger Manor, Lashini, Nisha, or Jaish actually. And then I've got the answer from Ashina, Shanita. If you did not give me your name with the answer, unfortunately, I won't know who's playing and I won't be able to call out your name. Ishare also, the answer came through from Nivasha. I've got it from Sherila and Nell and Savvy and Shireen and Kauteng, Nivasha, Suji and Richards Bay, also Amita in Johannesburg. If you did say Kareena Kapoor, well done, you've got it right. And Lakshmi, yes, I did say your name. Then I've got Zakira who says, I recognized her engagement ring. What? Really? I would have never remembered. That must be one ring that you really love in order for you to remember it. Kareena Kapoor is our actress this morning. And red really suits her, hey? Like, just look at her. Since I'm, of course, giving you the answer reveal, let me give you the answer picture too. Go and check it out. Mrs. Mudley in Mirbank, well done. You spelled Kareena in a different way, hence I did not pick up your answer. But yeah, well done. Kareena Kapoor is the celebrity this morning. 0716137803. Lovey and Joburg. Well done too. Well done, well done, well done. All right, since you did so good, here's a little treat for you.

0: Athaya, Athaya on Lotus FM. Jailhouse Rock, Elvis Presley. Rupert, well done to you for getting it right too. Zoom 2.0 answer reveal. Kareena Kapoor. My name is Krishna Priyadasan with you on Style in the City. Good morning. Hope you're having a lovely morning. And yes, it is of course a Tuesday, 8th of September 2026. Now coming up next week, something really exciting. Listen up. Lotus
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I'm getting a lot of compliments coming in for the music. I bet you don't know which is the next song I'm about to play for you. Wait till you find out. That was Binthere Maverick. And this one, Bomma Bomma, Sagrin Naidu. It's been a while. Taking up to news at 11. After that, my friend, 30 minutes of non-stop music. All of your choices coming up shortly.

0: Bumma Bumma, Sacred Naidu on Lotus FM, a proudly South African track. I'm so, so happy enjoying all of the songs. Well, yes, do keep it locked in for the remaining that's coming up now in this hour. For now, here's your news with Shona Teddy Naidu.
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2: Good morning. A 49-year-old man accused of stealing 200 million rand worth of drugs from KwaZulu-Natal Hawks facility is expected to apply for bail in the Port Shepstone Magistrates Court today. Lucas Legabe was arrested early last month following an investigation by the Serious Organized Crime Investigation Unit in Pretoria. He was subsequently charged and remanded in custody for bail. It's alleged Legabe is connected to the theft of 541 kilograms of cocaine, which was seized in 2021 and stored at the Hawks Port Chepstone offices. The theft of the drug consignment has made headlines after being questioned by the Madlanga Commission of Inquiry. The Hawks say investigations are ongoing. The ANC says it's not questioning the commission's process, but seeking to clarify what might have occurred regarding the party's submission of its candidates list. The ANC has approached the Electoral Court to challenge the commission's decision not to register party candidates in municipalities including Mangaung Metro, Port St. John's and Walter Sisulu. The party says the commission's technical challenges affected its submission, but the commission has disputed this. ANC's first Deputy Secretary General, Nomfula Makonyane.
3: In the presentation before the Electoral Court, the ANC will be able to present what we believe might have actually happened. Not questioning the process of the IC, but being able to present what we believe had happened between the process of loading and the submission into the IEC.
2: The National Education, Health and Allied Workers Union, NAHAU, says the Gauteng Health Department has taken too long to fix the province's healthcare system. The union says staff shortages, budget cuts and aging infrastructure have put the system under severe strain. NAHAU's Provincial Secretary, Mzikayise Ntsonzi.
4: The issue of dilapidated infrastructure, it is the issue of poor staffing levels where you have a serious gross shortage of staff, including nurses and doctors and all critical positions. Among that, we have raised the issue of a delay in payments of service providers, which has served to make the situation even worse, because the failure to pay service providers means that projects that have been approved that need to be finished cannot be completed on time.
2: Medical experts across Africa will tonight discuss sexual health after cancer. The African Society for Sexual Medicine will host a webinar on oncology and intimate health. Spokesperson Dr. Preeti Ramlakhan says they hope the event will break clinical taboos surrounding post-cancer care.
5: When it comes to cancer and how cancer impacts quality of life, it's important that we realize that there has to be life beyond cancer. But as one starts to overcome the cancer and the treatment start to work for you, and you go into a phase where you now are in survivorship, you start to relive your life. And when you relive your life, you start to embrace all that you know your life is about, and that is that you have a partner, that you'll share a relationship, that you'll share a sexual life that's intimate, and also restoring the whole quality of life.
2: Wrapping up, President Cyril Ramaphosa, in his capacity as SADC chairperson, has extended his condolences to Tanzanian President Samia Suluhu Hassan. This follows the death of her husband, Hafidh Amir Hassan, yesterday at the age of 80. The deceased was receiving treatment for a heart condition. Ramaphosa says the SADC region stands with Tanzania during this difficult time. Recapping your top story at 11 o'clock, a 49-year-old man accused of stealing 200 million rand worth of drugs from the KwaZulu-Natal Hawks facility is expected to apply for bail in the Port Shepstone Magistrates Court today. Lucas Legabe was arrested early last month following an investigation by the Serious Organized Crime Investigation Unit in Pretoria. Lotus FM News, I'm Shauna Terry-Nide. I'll be back at 12 o'clock.
0: Just gone 5 minutes past 11. My name's Krishna Priyadasa. Welcome to Style in the City. It is the final hour. Here is your time to shine with your playlist, your music, your choices. Shak Sitaram and PMB Girl. Good choices. Thank you very much. Love you too.

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0: Testing, testing, 1, 2, 3. Welcome, Mrs. Bunny, Teddy, and everybody listening. I have something to tell you. Today, you have helped create 5,400 smiles. Oh, what's that, Mrs. Bunny? Make that 5,401 smiles and counting. Thank you for helping children who look different be seen.
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0: Well, your playlist has been called an absolute delight, Shakti Tarang. A lot of thank yous and a lot of hearts for you. Vishal Mishra, Khoobsurat on Lotus FM. Wow, that is beautiful. 30 minutes of non-stop music done and dusted. I've got your drama series now in 5. Before that, well, good morning, Tashin. What's happening on Newsbreak after 12 today?
1: Good morning, KP. Well, the former National Assembly Speaker maintains her innocence as she takes the stand in her corruption trial. The case against a suspect accused in the murder of 2 police officers and 2 civilians has been postponed in Johannesburg. The triple murder accused is expected in court after the murder of his 2 children and his wife in the UK. And suspended EMPD Deputy Chief Julius Mkhwanazi and his co-accused are in the dock over an alleged murder cover-up. So all of those court stories coming up after 12.
0: All right, I've got your drama series in 5.
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0: A proudly South African track. That's the voice of Krish Pillay on Lotus FM. Up next, your drama series. That's going to be now episode 27 of Rainbow Bridge, taking up to news at 12 with Shona Tiri Naidu. From me, Krishna Priya Dasa, thank you so much for giving me your valuable time as always. 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
2: I wonder if Shivaji is enjoying his trip to India. We're sewing today. He would have liked to do that.
3: Desika checked in with his son this morning, Auntie Janaki. He's definitely enjoying himself.
4: Yeah, good. Nice to go see the world. Mustn't sit at home and stare at the four walls and TV only. Must broaden your horizons. So the adoption was finally approved, Raymond?
3: Yes. Amy is beyond happy.
4: That's excellent news. I'm sure Clarina must be ecstatic.
2: Why would she be elastic, Reshma?
4: Ecstatic. It means to be happy.
2: Oh yeah, she must be very happy.
4: I'm so happy for Amy and Clarina. Nice the adoption was approved. But maybe we can ask Amy to let Clarina stay here for a little longer.
3: I don't think that's possible. Clarina's almost done with her packing.
4: Are they? So quick. She's leaving today.
3: This afternoon, actually.
4: When she was gone hospital, this place felt so empty. And it was only for one day. Now she won't be here at all.
2: I still think she's going to forget all about us.
3: She won't. Amy framed a photograph from the party. It's got everyone in it, and Amy told me that Clarina wanted her to specifically find a frame that said, "My family" on it.
2: Ayo, we family, Reshma. Ayo. Oh, that child is not even my blood, and she's calling me family, and yet my own blood, my son's child, won't even know me.
3: Why won't your grandchild know you, Auntie Janaki?
4: Janaki's son and daughter-in-law are moving to Joburg. Her son got a promotion.
3: Oh, I'm sorry to hear that. I mean, it's good he got promoted. But maybe this will make you feel better. Amy still works here, so every day after school, Clarina will spend some time here.
2: She will? Ayo, you heard that, Reshma. Clarina will be here every day.
4: I heard. But hey, what's wrong with today's children, man? Don't they know that grandparents have a right to?
3: What do you mean, Auntie Reshma?
4: It's not just parents' child, but the grandparents' child too. In fact, I think grandparents have more right over a child because they grand, and they teach the parents everything they need to know.
3: I'm afraid they don't think like that anymore. Whatever they need to know, they Google.
2: Where Google was in our time, and our children wouldn't even know about Google if we never work hard to send them to school.
4: And when a child gets sick, Google gonna tell them what's wrong.
3: Actually, that is what most parents do nowadays. They consult the internet before going to the doctor.
2: Shut your nonsense.
3: I'm serious, Auntie Janaki. My niece was sick recently, and my mum kept telling my brother to take her to the hospital. He refused, saying that they can't run to the hospital every time the child coughs.
2: Why run? They haven't got cowat.
4: What was wrong with the child, Raymond?
3: Before her coughing got bad, my brother, after consulting the internet, assumed that it wasn't serious. Anyway, she got worse that night, and then they had to take her to the hospital, and turns out she had bronchitis.
4: See, this bloody pair... Sorry, Raymond.
3: Oh, no, I totally agree. I had a few choice words for my brother, too.
4: Oh, okay, then. Those bloody parents, they think they know everything, and when something bad happens to the child, then they come cry by the grandparents.
2: If they just listen to us in the first place. But no, all our knowledge is useless. Like my daughter-in-law. I should always tell her to eat her vegetables. Because one day she'll get pregnant, right? Ayo, where she listened. Now she goes to the doctor and pays so much for one diet sheet.
4: Hey, when are these children gonna learn from what we teach?
3: Maybe we should just leave them to make their own choices and decisions. We may think it's wrong.
4: But it is wrong. We were brought up to respect and carry forward whatever our parents taught us and what their parents taught them. Children today don't want to carry forward ancient teachings. And I think it's because of them being influenced by a lot of other people and cultures.
2: Yeah, but then what does that say about us? People blame the parents for not teaching their children the right morals and values.
3: Auntie Janaki, we pass on what we know. And remember, one day they'll have to go through what we did, and then they'll know whether what they did was right or wrong. They too will have children of their own.
4: You know, Raymond, right what you're saying. We passed on whatever we could, and if youngsters still want our help and knowledge, then we'll give it. But no point in worrying about others. We have our own lives to live, and I don't want to get sick thinking about how useless people make their brains. Janaki, you too. You have to take care of your own health, so stop worrying about how stupid your son is.
2: Okay, but I still think the internet is a waste of time. All that information and people are still clueless.
5: What are you doing by the common room entrance, Raj?
6: Nothing, just...
5: Just what?
6: You look like you're on a stakeout to catch some rare animal. Actually, I just might... Look over there.
5: Where? What am I looking at?
6: There, man, by the reception desk. There's a really good-looking girl standing there.
5: Is Raj feeling lonely? Does he want a girlfriend?
6: You just wait. I'm going to tell Auntie Reshma you're eyeing
7: Shut up, man. She might hear you.
8: Who might hear you?
6: Oh, don't scare me like that.
3: You're a stalker now? Just go up to her and say hi. Maybe she's looking for a relative.
6: You think?
3: Go.
6: How do I look?
5: Very professional and not at all like a geek right now.
6: I look like a geek?
5: You look fine. Just go already.
6: Okay. She's just a girl. I'm just a guy. I'll just ask her if she needs help with anything.
5: Oh, this is going to be fun.
3: Damn it. I don't have my phone on me. We should have recorded this.
6: Hello. Welcome to Rainbow Bridge. My name is Raj Maharaj.
9: Hi. I know. Nice to finally meet you.
6: Sorry, you know me, but I don't know you.
4: Ah, oh, Sunita, my darling girl. Why you never tell me you're coming?
6: Sunita?
9: Hi, Ma. I wanted to surprise you. I've missed you so much.
4: Oh, me too, my girl. When you came back?
9: I'm coming straight from the airport.
4: Come, come. It's almost lunchtime. You can see everyone again. You lost weight?
9: A little, yes. Dubai doesn't have your cooking.
4: Are, my baby. You okay, Raj? You look like you're going to faint. Come join us for lunch.
6: Sure. Carry on. I'll catch up. I just need to get something from my office.
4: What's wrong with that fella now? Hey, never mind. You're looking so pretty in this dress, my girl.
5: Looking for something, dude?
6: Shut up, Brandon. You knew. You and Raymond knew. Why didn't you tell me?
3: What? And miss all the fun watching you find out for yourself?
5: He's looking for the photographs, Ray.
3: Wishing you saw them when Auntie Reshma brought them, huh?
6: It's your entire fault. Both of you.
5: Ours? How?
6: You both kept telling me that Sunita is just like her mother. Auntie Reshma doesn't look anything like that.
5: Well, yes, Auntie Reshma doesn't look like a daughter. But Sunita does have a mother's eyes.
3: And nose. She's very confident. Just like her mother.
6: Found it. These have been lying here all this time.
5: Not interested, he said.
3: Too busy with work, he said.
6: Excuse me, gentlemen, but I have a lunch date to attend. I reckon I'll be very busy for the rest of the afternoon.
4: So, yeah, that's Desika and Devon's story so far.
9: I'm so happy for Desika. I hope she gets the happiness she deserves. And Clarina, too.
4: Oh,
9: I mustn't forget to give her the presents I got for her.
4: You got presents for Clarina?
9: I couldn't help myself. I know I only met her briefly a few months back, but she made an impact. And what's happening with Amy and Raymond?
4: Finally, Amy Doll said yes. I don't know why they took so long to, what you all say these days, hook up.
9: My mom's getting hip. Yes, hook up.
4: Yeah, they finally hooked up, line and sinker too. That's why I put Jessica and Devon on the same boat as soon as I noticed kuch-kuch between them.
9: Wow, I didn't know my mother's such a good matchmaker. You should make it into a side business.
4: I don't know. With Amy and Raymond, Jessica and Devon, it was easy to matchmake because I already know them. Now, when other people come for my expert advice, how am I going to do all the proper investigations? Can't just hook up people without doing background checks and all.
9: So you happy here, Ma? I worry about you sometimes that you'll be lonely here and maybe I should take you with me to Dubai.
4: Ray, no. You live your life, my child, and don't worry about me. I'm happy. This place isn't a prison and everyone here is so nice and caring. I can't imagine staying anywhere else now.
9: Then I'm happy if you're happy. And anytime you want to stay with me, just tell me, okay?
4: I will.
9: Is Shalini off today? I didn't see her in the OT rooms.
4: She's coming after lunch. She has a doctor's appointment.
9: Is she okay?
4: Yeah, but between you and me, I think she's pregnant.
9: Really?
4: Shh. Nobody knows, but I think she is. Now, how's Dubai?
9: Amazing, Ma. I love it there. And don't get mad, but I went skydiving.
4: You fell off a plane. Did you lose your brains, what? What if you died? You didn't get hurt.
9: It's okay, Ma. It was very safe and the instructors don't let you go on the plane if you're unsafe. They teach you whatever you need to know before you go up.
4: Is that supposed to make me feel better? What if that tent didn't open?
9: The parachute opened just fine and I'm okay, Ma. I'm sitting right here. See? No scratches, no marks and no broken bones.
4: And what about my heart? What if it stopped thumping from shock?
9: Ma, you told me to go and have fun and enjoy myself. So I did. I've always wanted to skydive and when the opportunity arose, I took it.
4: Okay, fine. You can still enjoy yourself, but no more dangerous stunts, okay?
9: Promise. How's Raj, Ma? I got your message about his mum.
4: Ask him yourself. He's coming here.
6: Good afternoon, ladies. Sunita. It's nice to finally meet you.
9: You too. I've heard a lot about you. And the last time I was here, you weren't.
4: Yeah, it was his day off. He missed out. Okay, let me go check up on Janaki. You two can talk and get acquainted with each other.
9: I'm sorry about my mother. She can be a bit intimidating sometimes.
7: Don't worry. We all know your mum. And we all love her too. She actually makes coming to work very fun.
9: I believe that. She always tries to see the good in the bad. Even when my dad died, she refused to be the widow who stayed at home and sulked. She said her husband's life was over, but her clock was still ticking, so no use wasting precious time. I'm sorry about your mother.
7: Yeah, thank you.
9: Losing one parent is tough, but both...
7: Yeah. Sometimes you think that you trade in anything just to spend a few more minutes with them, but... Yeah, so how long are you here for?
9: A couple of weeks only.
7: Oh, so not long, huh?
9: No. But I did apply for a transfer back to Durban.
7: Really? But your mom says that you love it in Dubai.
9: As much as I love Dubai, it's not home. And I miss being here. I also miss Mum a lot. She can continue staying here if she wants to, but she's not getting any younger. And I want to be near her.
7: Sunita, I'm sorry.
9: For what, Raj?
7: Well, your mom gave me your photographs some time back, and honestly, I wasn't interested in looking at them.
9: Don't stress. My mom used to talk about you all the time, and even I wasn't interested in meeting you. But? I'm glad I did.
7: Me too. The clock may be ticking, but the time wasn't right, I guess.
9: You think? You're in Durban and I'm in Dubai. There's definitely a time difference.
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10: Good day. The local economy contracted to 0.2% in the second quarter of this year. Statistics South Africa's newly released data shows that the gross domestic product decreased by 0.2% in the second quarter. This followed an increase of 0.4% in the first quarter of 2026. Mining and manufacturing recorded the largest negative contributions to the negative GDP number. Stats SA's Dr. Bohang Vukum Mani Lepolesa.
11: The South African gross domestic product decreased by 0.2% in the second quarter of 2026 compared with the first quarter. 3 of 10 industries on the production side of the economy were weaker. These were mining, trade and manufacturing. Mining decreased by 3%, dragged lower by declines in the production of platinum group metals, manganese ore, gold and iron ore. Trade was down by 1.9%. This was due to weaker wholesale trade, motor trade, and food and beverages.
10: A 49-year-old man accused of stealing 200 million rand worth of drugs from the KwaZulu-Natal Hawks facility is expected to apply for bail in the Port Shepstone Magistrates Court today. Lucas Legabe was arrested early last month following an investigation by the Serious Organized Crime Investigation Unit in Pretoria. He was subsequently charged and remanded in custody for bail. It's alleged Legabe is connected to the theft of 541 kilograms of cocaine, which was seized in the 2021 year and stored at the Hawks Port Shepstone offices. The theft of the drug consignment has made headlines after being questioned by the Mutlanga Commission of Inquiry. The Hawks say investigations are ongoing. Former National Assembly Speaker Nosiviwe Mapisa Nqakula says she had asked the contractor and main witness in her corruption case, Nombasa Ntsonzwa Ndlovu, for an actual wig. She has refuted claims that the wig was a code name for a bribe. Mapisa Nqakula is facing charges of corruption and money laundering. They relate to allegations of soliciting bribes worth millions of rands from the contractor when she was defense minister between 2016 and 2019. Mapisa Nqakula is currently testifying through an interpreter in the High Court in Pretoria.
12: She responded and said, "No, ma'am, I could organize one for you. You would not have to go to these places where we go to buy these things." Unombasa ke kubungqina bakhe uthi ngalamini wayenganxibanga iwigi, wayefake iwigi. Uthini wena kuloo nto?
13: My lady, andiwazi umahluko mna njengoba ndijonga.
10: Wrapping up, the British government is set to set up proposals later today designed to ban goods made in Israeli settlements in the occupied West Bank. They include agricultural products. The prospect of action has been the subject of speculation for weeks, with Israel's foreign minister warning that Britain would be making a huge mistake and could face retaliation. The British Prime Minister Andy Burnham spoke to US President Donald Trump and key Gulf allies such as Qatar yesterday to brief them on the government's plans in the region. Recapping your top story at 12 o'clock, the local economy contracted to 0.2% in the second quarter of this year. Statistics South Africa's newly released data shows that the gross domestic product decreased by 0.2% in the second quarter. The Lotus FM News, I'm Shauna Terry-Naidoo. I'll be back at 1 o'clock with your next update. It's time now for News Break. Here's Tashlin Naidoo.

0: Good afternoon and welcome to the program. It's Newsbreak on Lotus FM. It's Tuesday, the 8th of September, 2026. My name's Tashlin Naidu. Lots of stories coming up this afternoon. Many of them court story news. And in the top story this afternoon, former National Assembly Speaker Nosiviwe Mapisa Nqakula, she maintains her innocence as she takes the stand in her corruption trial.
1: We also heard the story about the notorious wig discussion, which has come up during this trial, where Nombasa had testified that the wig was in fact a code word used for a certain amount of money. And today we're hearing from the former minister that the wig was actually in fact a wig.
0: The case against a suspect accused in the murder of two police officers and two civilian women has been postponed.
2: The firearm is still missing that was used to kill those two anti-gang members and the civilians. And now that the defense and also the state did indicate that the accused were not at the scene.
0: A man accused of the murder of his two children and his wife is expected to appear in court this afternoon. We'll get a report from our reporter who's on the ground at court on that story. And suspended EMPD deputy chief, that's Julius Mkhonazi, and his co-accused, they're in the dock over an alleged murder cover-up.
3: The defense is arguing that these circumstances do prove that these accused are more likely not to evade trial. They are likely to stay and throughout the whole process of this case.
0: A full market update coming up this afternoon with Tracy Valitham, who's also going to bring you a sport report. Here she is now with some of those headlines.
4: Thanks for a very good afternoon. SAFA president race heats up as concerns mount that Bafana's World Cup bonuses are yet to be paid. Box field seasoned team with minimal changes for final All Blacks clash. And Proteas named experienced team ahead of Australian series on home soil. Full news details later on the program.
0: The WhatsApp line is open, that number 071-613-7803. You can send us your messages and voice notes on that number throughout the program and we'll get to them as we can. Well, as we approach 8 minutes past 12, this story now. The former National Assembly Speaker, Nosiviwe Mapisa Nqakula, she's maintaining her innocence as she takes the stand in her corruption trial at the High Court in Pretoria. Yesterday, the court dismissed her discharge application and she's facing corruption and money laundering charges. Now, they're related to allegations that she solicited 4.5 million rand in kickbacks from a defense contractor between 2016 and 2019 when she was the Minister of Defense. Mapisa Nqakula has consistently denied these allegations. Our SABC reporter Zara Groenewald, she's at court and tells us more.
1: For 6 days, the former minister has taken that witness stand and we've seen her really lay out a different story to what the state key witness and the military contractor Nombasa Ndlovu had said. And in the former minister's events or series of events that have taken place, painted quite a different picture, saying that, look, the engagements that she had with Nombasa were very innocent, saying that Nombasa initiated most of those meetings herself, many on the assumption or on the understanding that she was going there for advice, going there for assistance. We also heard the story about the notorious wig discussion, which has come up during this trial, where Nombasa had testified that the wig was in fact a code word used for a certain amount of money. And today we're hearing from the former minister that the wig was actually in fact a wig. And the minister was first saw it on Nombasa, really liked it, questioned her about where she could get it. And Nombasa then said to the minister, "No, minister, don't worry, I will gift it to you." And it is only after a year of the minister reminding her a couple of times that the minister finally got that wig. And then a few days after that, the minister sent her a message thanking her for the wig. And so that is what the minister said today, that all the interactions from her side had been innocent compared to what Mombasa had to say.
0: So, Zahra, we do know that the former minister's application yesterday was dismissed. So how, what do we expect going forward now in this case?
1: Well, the application to have those charges against her dismissed was denied by the court yesterday. And so what will now have to happen is the former minister's defense will have to argue their case. And that is what we're seeing today, with the former minister being on the witness stand, giving her side of the story. Thereafter, we can expect for the state to cross-examine her. It's unclear if Nombasa's defense, the legal team, will be bringing forward new witnesses at this stage. We aren't quite sure. But yes, it is now up to Nombasa and her legal team to convince the court that she is in the right and that the charges brought against her have no merit. Well, we also saw the minister did call out the prosecution team today while she was on the witness stand, just saying that, you know, she's been watching them while she's on the stand and she thinks their demeanor has been a bit disrespectful, saying that seeing them, you know, giggling or making certain gestures that are distracting, and did see that the judge did reprimand them. But so far, we are still waiting for the trial to continue. It will most likely go on until 4 o'clock this afternoon.
0: SABC reporter Zahra Groenewald bringing us the latest from the High Court in Pretoria as that corruption trial of the former National Assembly Speaker Nosiviwe Mapisa Nqakula continues. It is expected to go on throughout the day, so more updates on that throughout the day on Lotus FM bulletins.
5: Former Defence Minister, despite the sword of Damocles hanging over her head, was elected Speaker. Doesn't she feel any remorse for what she has done? Her pathetic looks sitting in the dock will not get any sympathy from us. Should she be found guilty of corruption, she must serve her sentence in prison and not be released on parole like her predecessors who were found guilty of corruption. Thank you.
0: Well, it is a very busy day in the South African courts as we go to this story now, where the bail application of one of the accused in the shooting in Reicher Park has been postponed to the 21st of September in the Boksburg Magistrate Court, that's east of Johannesburg. McFulan Ford, he's facing charges of murder, attempted murder, robbery, as well as possession of a firearm and ammunition. Now, he's among four suspects that are accused in the murder of two male police officers and two civilian women in the area last month. SABC reporter Rifilwe Mekwa, she's at court and reports on the continuation of the bail application for the other three accused in this matter.
6: This morning, what transpired is that the fourth suspect in the matter appeared briefly in court, 26-year-old Maximilian Ford. He appeared and the matter was postponed to the 10th of September for a formal bail application. Ethnic legal representatives indicated that they were not yet ready. And now the continuation of the bail application for the other three that is continuing, with the heads of arguments that are presented by the defense, and the defense arguing that the same as the victim, instead the accused number one, accused number two, three were not at the same. The video footage, three video footages were also shown in court. The first one whereby accused number one is just in his yard with his friends. And then the second video, it showed accused number one again, them hearing the shooting outside their yard, and then people coming outside by the gate to look at the shooting after the shooting incident. And then video number three, that's where it showed everyone now going to the scene just to go and check what happened after the shooting. So that's what has transpired so far. And the defense is still presenting the heads of arguments. Afterwards, it will be state, and the matter is likely to be, judgment is likely to be reserved for another time, for another day.
0: What charges are these suspects facing?
6: So it's attempted murder, two counts of robbery, the unlawful possession of firearm and ammunition.
0: And do we expect any more suspects to be arrested in this case?
2: I believe so, because the firearm is still missing that was used to kill those two anti-gang members and the civilians. And now that the defense and also the state did indicate that the accused were not at the scene, so it's likely that more people will be arrested in future. I need to also state that one of the arguments that the defense presented was that the confession, the so-called confession that was made by accused number one, it was made under torture. And according to law, the confession should be made in front of a magistrate and should be written. So that can be a valid confession.
0: That was SABC reporter Refilwe Mekwa bringing us the latest on that story. We do apologize for the poor audio quality coming out of that. It was quite a busy day at that court, so the sound was a bit difficult for the reporter there. But that bail application of one of the accused in the murder of the two policemen and two women in Reiger Park last month has been postponed to the 21st of September, while the case against the other three accused is continuing at that court at the moment. Well, it's just gone 16 minutes past 12. It's Tuesday, the 8th of September, 2026. My name's Tashla Naidu. This is Newsbreak on Lotus FM. Tracy Vilaitham, she's standing by, and she's got a full market update coming up next.
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4: Well, a very good afternoon. The rand is trading at 16 rand 6 cents to the US dollar, 21 rand 71 to the pound sterling, 18 rand 65 to the euro, and at 11 rand 58 to the Australian dollar, and at 9 rand 38 to the New Zealand dollar. In India, 1 rand is trading at 5 rupees 91, in Sri Lanka at 20 rupees 53, in Pakistan at 17 rupees 25, and in Mauritius at 2 rupees 53. The Saudi Arabian rial is changing hands at 4 rand 25. The cryptocurrency Bitcoin is trading at $78,411. A look at your commodities this afternoon. Gold is trading at $4,396 and platinum at $1,826 per ounce. While the price of Brent crude oil is at $99.23 a barrel. That's a wrap of Newsbreak's Market Review.

0: Well, moving to other news now, the defense says that the state cannot prove its case against the accused in the murder of businessman Emmanuel Mbense. The six accused, including suspended EMPD Deputy Chief Julius Mkhwanazi, face charges of murder, robbery with aggravating circumstances, as well as defeating the ends of justice. Now, the charges relate to Mbense's killing in 2022. Attorney, that's Jan van Heerden, made the submission during the closing arguments in the Brakpan Magistrates Court east of Johannesburg. Now, the state alleges that former SAP Sergeant Bekuwake Sibanda was among officers who entered the house where Mbense was assaulted. Our reporter, Calvin Mabasa, he's at court and brings us an update.
1: The defense is arguing that these circumstances do prove that these accused are more likely not to evade trial. They are likely to stay and throughout the whole process of this case. So the importance of these circumstances that were put in is to show, is the way of the defense showing that the accused, both accused three and four, have proved themselves that they can stand trial. The lawyer was trying to show that they don't have any reason to evade trial. They are more likely, or rather they can stand the whole process, the court proceedings, or rather the whole trial.
2: The defense says both applicants cooperated with investigators and made no attempt to flee. How does this challenge the state's argument that they should remain in custody, particularly in a case involving serious charges?
1: Yes, with that, the defense saying that the accused cooperated with the state. Now, this shows that in terms of the court, the state's case, it shows, it sort of like discredits the case that the state have against the two accused, is to show that these people, they knew about this investigation way back. It stems back from 2023, so they knew about it from way back, and they've been around, they've been available when they were needed. So this shows, this sort of like does discredit the state's case to show that and makes it look like as if these accused are more likely to get the testimony that the IP investigator Nomsama Suku gave was that the state the state does not believe that this accused would stand trial. However, the defense trying to show that this accused knew about this case since it started, and they have been cooperating with the investigation to show that they don't have any motive to be wanting to evade trial. So this sort of like discredits the case that the state have against this accused to be released on bail.
2: The defense arguing that these circumstances justify their release. What are the key factors the magistrate will ultimately have to weigh before deciding whether accused three and four should be granted bail?
1: The magistrate will have to decide the grounds that, like I've mentioned earlier, that the accused who have been cooperating with the law and with the investigation and have never fled when they were always available when they were needed. So they also, that the magistrate will have to look at the factors that these accused have been shown exceptional circumstances that they can be released on bail. So the magistrate has to look at whether the state case as well as the defense case, or which one is stronger in terms of making sure that this accused, rather, will be able to stand trial.
0: That was our SABC reporter Calvin Mabasa talking to Newsbreak's Tracy Villaitham, who is standing by and will be bringing us a full sport update coming up in a short while. But in a different story, or in other story now, British Zimbabwean man accused of killing his family is expected to get underway at the Johannesburg Magistrates Court this morning. Ndodana Chuma is a wanted man in the United Kingdom for allegedly killing his wife Zandile and their two daughters, a 15-year-old as well as a 5-year-old. Now, he is also facing charges of unlawful possession of a firearm and ammunition. Our reporter Horisani Sitole, he's at court and proceedings seem to have just gotten underway, so we will be trying to get him on the line for an update on that before the end of the program this afternoon. But with that said, we'll go to Tracy Vilayatham, who's going to tell us what we can expect in the latest sporting news coming out of South Africa and the globe.
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2: Thanks for a very good afternoon. Following reports that FIFA World Cup bonuses for Bafana Bafana have not been paid a month after the conclusion of the tournament in the Americas, SAFA presidential candidate Sandile Zungu is fuming. He has promised to crack the whip and fire those responsible for the administrative bungle. Zungu will oppose incumbent Danny Yordan in Saturday's SAFA elective conference and said his broom would sweep clean should he be elected.
4: That money that belongs to Bafana Bafana players, that belongs to Bafana technical team, must be in the accounts of the deserving people by close of business on Thursday the 10th. And if it is not, those who are complicit in that injustice will account.
2: Springbok coach Rassie Erasmus is sending out a battle-tested Bok outfit to win rugby's greatest rivalry against the All Blacks in Baltimore on Saturday. Now, the Bok coach dare not disrupt a team that is showing the kind of consistency the team has been striving for all year long. Damien Willemser replaces the injured Cheslin Kolbe at fullback, and Morne van der Berg traded places with Cobus Reinach at scrum half. Box coach Rossi Rasmus.

in India. Fast bowler Kagiso Rabada, who is still recovering from an injury, was not considered for selection. Opening batter Aidan Markram will miss the opening match of the series, but the inclusion of Quinton de Kock, Ryan Rickleton, Tony de Zorzi provides sufficient backup. Australia's tour to South Africa will include 3 test matches. And that's a wrap of Newsbreak's World of Sport.

0: And as we try to get a hold of our reporter on that story regarding the murder of his wife and two children in the United Kingdom, that is Ndondana Chuma, who's expected to appear in a Johannesburg court now. We understand that those proceedings are underway as we try to get a hold of our reporter. But before that, we'll get some messages that are coming through on the WhatsApp line this afternoon.
1: And you speak to him? Trust you well. My opinion is, if you do anything that's against the law, you must pay the consequences. Thank you so much. Lots of love. Vijay, Cape Town.
2: Hi, Tashlin, the gang, and the rest of our listeners. Isn't it amazing that the former Minister of Defense wants her charges dismissed? She's just following the previous President Jacob Zuma and the current incumbent, where they want their charges dismissed and they don't want their day in court. Justice must be seen, justice must be heard, evidence must be produced. These are serious allegations of fraud and money laundering going into the millions, and we taxpayers need to know because it came from our pockets. Robin Naidu, Phoenix.
0: And it does seem we have managed to reach our reporter, Horisani Sithole, who is at the Johannesburg Magistrates Court this afternoon. Good afternoon, Horisani.
3: Hi.
0: Horisani, I understand that this case against Ndondana Chuma did get off to a late start. What can you tell us about what's transpired so far?
3: He entered into a plea bargain with the state. All the four charges in the South African. Okay, let me break it down for you. Remember, that is one that in the UK for the allegations of killing his wife and his children. But then now, there's also another charge here in South Africa, actually, that comes to him being found with in possession of a firearm in the Kensington area. So now, he's dealing with two matters. For now, for the South African criminal charges, he has pleaded guilty to four counts. Here we talk about possession of an unlicensed firearm and then possession of ammunition and also contravening the immigration laws of South Africa. That being that he came to South Africa knowing that he was a wanted fugitive in the UK. So he pleaded guilty for all those four charges, four counts. And now we are waiting. As we're talking now, the court proceedings are ongoing. We're going to hear how then the state and the magistrate comes in terms of the fine, whether he's going to get a fine or a jail term.
0: Horisani Sithole, we look forward to your updates on what happens next in this case with regards to the other charges and the consequences as a result of this plea bargain. Thanks so much for that update.
3: Okay, thank you.
0: SABC reporter Horisani Sithole bringing us an update on that story. So that is the British Zimbabwean man, Ndondana Chuma. He has entered into a plea agreement with the state on the four charges of being in possession of a firearm, ammunition, and the contravention of the Immigration Act in South Africa. So the charge of being wanted for murder in the UK of his two daughters and his wife is still yet to be heard, and we will get updates on Lotus FM bulletins throughout the day as that case progresses in the Johannesburg Magistrates Court this afternoon. And that is how we'll wrap up this edition of Newsbreak on Lotus FM. It came your way courtesy of the team, executive producer Salma Patel, senior producer Daresh Haripashad, as well as Tracy Valaitham and myself, Tashlin Naidu. Matthew Viren and Hussein Ibrahim will be back with the AM edition of Newsbreak between 5 and 6 tomorrow morning.

That's the Pon Keith the Khan song. It's Oh Romeo on Lunch Break on Lotus FM. Good afternoon. My name is Vashan Sikkan, and I'm presenting till 3 o'clock. So please stay tuned. As always, we promise you a mixed bag of entertainment, including good music. So the next one is from Jana Nigan. Hang on for that. But also 12:50, you can catch these stories in full on the entertainment news bulletin. Nora Fatehi gets sued by an Indian company, and South star Ajit Kumar is back with a brand new feature. And then at 105 years old, Durban's Open Air School is an institution with a rich history of serving children with physical and medical challenges. The school now seeks the generosity of you, members of the community, as donors and sponsors to assist in upgrading its library facilities. My guests will be telling us more about the school and its upcoming fundraising concert at 1:15. Please listen out for that one there. All year on Lunch Break, Lotus FM, yes, that song.

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0: It's the other popular sacrifice song from The Weeknd. This is Lunch Break. It's Lotus FM. We've got some entertainment news for you after this.
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2: The Lunch Break with Vosh and

Ah, this is good to have on our playlist for this Tuesday afternoon. This kind of reminds you, never mind, it's Tuesday, it's a working day for many. We can still have a good vibe, right? Sunidhi Chauhan, Sashwat Singh on that. A minute late, but here's Entertainment News Bulletin. Nora Fatehi is being sued by an Indian airline company for making derogatory and reckless comments about their chartered aircraft on her social media. The company has filed a 7.5 million rand civil defamation suit against Nora, accusing her of making such remarks last December, along with a video she took of the chartered plane while on board for a trip she took from Mumbai to Jaipur in December. Now, in her post, she referred to the aircraft as miniature, a toy and a Lego airplane, which resulted in booking cancellations, financial losses and damage to the company's goodwill. They are now claiming that Nora, with 46.5 million followers on her Instagram, was irresponsible as the comments were made without any technical knowledge, and that the aircraft, although smaller than usual, was appropriately sized for the journey. Besides seeking compensation for financial damages now, the aviation company has also ordered the removal of these social media posts. And South superstar Ajit Kumar will return to screen soon, but not in cinema. This time it's for a documentary based on one of his greatest passions in life, motor racing. The trailer for the documentary titled Gladiators was released yesterday, and from it we get a glimpse of the footage showing Ajit Kumar on the racetracks, as well as his personal moments with friends and family, including his wife Shalini and children Anushka and Advik. The documentary feature is directed by A.L. Vijay and also features insights from Ajit Kumar's AK Racing team and motorsports personalities like Formula One driver Narayan Karthikeyan. It also has an original soundtrack composed by G.V. Prakash. The release date for the documentary will be announced soon. That's the Entertainment News Bulletin. It's lunch break. It's Lotus FM. We're just getting on with the music now.

0: 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If they can't, ask for 500 Rand. SMS out to 45012. That's out to 45012.
1: 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Independent and impartial.
2: One o'clock, good day. ANC Secretary General Fikile Mbalula says their case against the Electoral Commission's decision not to accept hundreds of its candidates is not an attack on the electoral body. The ANC has applied to the Electoral Court to request it to force the Commission to allow its candidates from six councils in the Mangaung, Umswati, Sundays River Valley and Walter Sisulu municipalities to contest the November elections. The ANC claims that the Commission's technical glitches kicked out its candidates. But the Commission has refused this. Mbalula told the media in Johannesburg that they wanted the country's democracy to work.
3: The ANC, more than any other organization in this country, argued for it, negotiated it and built it through seven national elections and six local elections. The ANC has accepted every substantive result the Commission has declared, including the result of 2024, which took from this movement the majority it had held for 30 years. We accepted it on the night. We did not go to a stage and call the Commission a thief. That record is who we are, and it is not for sale in a dispute over six councils.
2: The High Court in Johannesburg has ruled that the affidavits that one of the accused in the trial within a trial of the case of alleged criminal kingpin Vusi Musiket Matlala has submitted are admissible as evidence. Musa Kekana submitted the affidavits during his bail application in the case, which relates to the killing of engineer Armand Swart in April 2024. Matlala and four others are accused of orchestrating assassination attempts targeting his former girlfriend, Teboho Debojane, businessman Joe Sibanyoni, and music producer Siyunki Mahobang, better known as DJ Vetties, between August 2022 and January 2024. Here's Judge Kasamusa's ruling.
4: The accused's legal representatives are entitled at all material times to consult with their respective clients in court on occasions when this court adjourns before 1600 hours. Two, if there is any change to such an arrangement, this court will then deal with a further order on a case-by-case basis.
2: The local economy contracted to 0.2% in the second quarter of this year. Statistics South Africa's newly released data shows that the gross domestic product decreased by 0.2% in the second quarter. This followed an increase of 0.4% in the first quarter of 2026. Mining and manufacturing recorded the largest negative contributions to the negative GDP number. Stats SA's Dr. Bohang Vumukani Lebolesa.
5: The South African gross domestic product decreased by 0.2% in the second quarter of 2026 compared with the first quarter. Three over 10 industries on the production side of the economy were weaker. These were mining, trade and manufacturing. Mining decreased by 3%, dragged lower by declines in the production of platinum group metals, manganese ore, gold and iron ore. Trade was down by 1.9%. This was due to weaker wholesale trade, motor trade, and food and beverages.
2: Wrapping up, Pakistan says that all Afghan students studying medicine and dentistry at its colleges must return to Afghanistan. Relations between the two neighbors have plummeted over the issue of cross-border militancy. The BBC's Caroline Davies has the details.
6: In a letter sent to almost 180 medical and dental colleges, the council told college heads that this was a matter of the highest priority and relates to national policy directions. No form of facilitation of Afghan nationals is permitted until further orders, it states. Failure to follow this directive will be viewed seriously and may attract regulatory action, it warned. It's unclear how many students this will impact. The relationship between Pakistan and Afghanistan has dramatically deteriorated over the last year. Pakistan accuses the Afghan Taliban government of harbouring militant groups, which the Afghan Taliban have denied.
2: Recapping your top story at 1 o'clock, ANC Secretary General Fikile Mbalula says their case against the Electoral Commission's decision not to accept hundreds of its candidates is not an attack on the electoral body. The ANC has applied to the Electoral Court to request it to force the Commission to allow its candidates from six councils in the Mangaung, Umswati, Sundays River Valley and Walter Sisulu municipalities to contest the November elections. For Lotus FM News, I'm Shona Terry Naidu Skumbuzo. We'll have your next update in an hour.
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7: 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At 105 years old, Durban's Open Air School is an institution with a rich history of serving children with physical and medical challenges. And the school now seeks the generosity of you, members of the community, as donors and sponsors to assist in upgrading its library facilities. So my guest at 1:15 will be telling us more about the school and its upcoming fundraising concert. Stay tuned. Welcome.

0: I was just having a very interesting conversation with my guests in the studio right now. Indumiso is one of them. I'll tell you more about Indumiso in a bit, but he says that he wants to take my job in the December holiday because he's been eyeing a job in the broadcasting field for a long time. I don't know. I feel insecure now. Let's hear him. But anyway, Open Air School KZN will be hosting a special fundraising concert on the 6th of November. And this is to raise funds to revamp and equip libraries on both the high school and primary school with updated media and materials. And joining me now to chat more about the school is Miss Edith Roberts. Hello and welcome.
1: Hi, and hi, listeners, and thank you, Vash. It's so good to be on your show.
0: And the learner is Ndumiso Nkamu.
2: Yes, greetings, sir. It's amazing to be here.
0: Good to have you here in the studio this afternoon. Edith, I'm going to start with you. Congratulations, firstly, on the school's 105th anniversary this year. Please share with us some of the school's rich history and background.
1: Okay, great. So our school opened on the 9th of February 1921, many years ago. Because of the need for education for learners with physical disability, and particularly for their rehabilitation, it was the brainchild of Dr. Thompson, a medical officer in the Natal education system at that time. He had recruited a wonderful principal, Miss Louisa McDonald, and she was recruited from Scotland and brought in. She was the first principal of the school. At that time, it was just 19 learners. And today we have plus minus 260 learners. Our school in the province is one of its kind in that we make provision for learners with physical disability. At our school, we have from grade R to matric. And we also have a small unit of technical occupation learners. These are learners that have not managed with academics, and once they get into high school, they are then placed into our technical occupation unit where they learn skills. We offer skills like food production and ancillary health. This is actually a new elective that we brought in this year. So we try our best to ensure that we skill them so that when they get out into society, they can still be productive, just like the learners from grade one to matric. So our school has an ethos, and it's a very, very family orientated. Our learners are really special to us. And I'm thinking that Ndumiso is going to share a little bit more about it later. But in terms of our school and our mission, our vision, our school's motto is "I can and I will."
0: Oh, nice!
1: And you know, it embodies what our children are capable of doing. Because when they come to us, many of them are at our school as a result of MVAs. They're amputees. We have learners who are blind. We have learners who are on the spectrum. They're autistic, neurodivergent learners. So we have learners with a variety of medical issues and physical disability. And I just want to also touch on the fact that we believe that a child needs to develop holistically. So they are exposed to as many sports, lots of community activities, so that we develop learners who have a love for community, a love for society. We want to ensure that we have learners who are going to be productive citizens and also understand the culture of Ubuntu. So at our school, it's not only about our learners receiving, it's about them giving as well. So they are very much involved in fundraising. They're very much involved in assisting, like our child and youth facility that's not very far off from our school. We have a club called the Interact Club, and every year they take on some kind of initiative to do fundraising, whether it's collecting canned foods or things that the organizations will require. Our learners have also excelled in sports. We have exposed them to surfing. We had one of our children, Bello, who went to California. And wheelchair basketball, wheelchair tennis. So we've had one of our learners who traveled and played in Japan, in Egypt. So our learners are given these opportunities.
0: Right.
1: And it is not just academic. Like I said, it's the holistic development of the child.
0: Mm.
1: So we're very proud of our learners and all that they achieve, because in the mainstream, you have learners who don't have as many disabilities as our learners. And our learners have every year, we're proud to say, have been holding the top one position of Elson schools in KZN.
0: Mm.
1: So, yes, we are very thrilled with our learners and very proud of them.
0: Edith, I just wanted to come in here very quickly, sure, because I think the important thing for us to bring out here is on the flip side, along with this historic age, comes a need to restore and upgrade infrastructure and so on at the school. Can you give us an idea of what is required and what is needed for the school to be more suitably equipped to cater for the needs of these learners?
1: Absolutely. So the initiative that we are here to advertise, the KZNPO, that initiative, is basically for us to upgrade our libraries, because, you know, readers are leaders. But we also have a hostel. Remember, our building's 105 years old, so it desperately needs revamping. Our hostel requires tiles for our passages and dorms. Our entire kitchen at the hostel needs to be revamped. We require a study room for our matric learners, specialized bed frames with mattresses. We need net for the window so the monkeys don't get in and into the study hall. The hostel needs painting. We need to convert two dorms into bathrooms. We need to revamp our pool fence, the basketball court. There's a lot of tree felling that needs to be done around the hostel gardens. We have blocks to secure an embankment at the entrance of our hostel for safety and tarring of driveways, walkways, undercover parking structures, and we desperately also need a double bed and headboard for our nurse's room.
0: Sure.
1: So because our children have all these medical needs, so at the hostel we also have a medical room, because we have nurses on duty. At our school we also have a medical unit, and we require medical equipment. We require revamping of that. We are desperately trying to revamp our libraries. We do have a border issue in the larger part of Glenwood. So even desks and chairs and so on, there's a lot that needs to be done. And we are ever so grateful to our sponsors and our donors, because a school like us really cannot sustain itself without the donations, the sponsors, and without us doing fundraising.
0: Sure.
1: So our learners are in wheelchairs, so we're always requiring that. We're requiring wheelchairs, electronic wheelchairs. Our learners who are blind work on Braille devices. And if people out there know, Braille devices are really expensive. We're start of like 45,000, 30,000. So those Braille devices do get old. We require Braille devices for our learners. So, so may I please appeal to everybody out there.
0: I just want to hold on to the appeal.
1: Yeah.
0: Because we're going to take a song break very quick and come back. And I see Indonesia is getting a bit bored there. We want to give him his turn as well. So Indomiso is the learner, is a grade 11 learner, is joining us this afternoon from Open Air School. We'll chat more with Edith about the needs, particularly in the pledge. And the appeal, and then we'll get to hear from Indomiso after this song. It's Lunch Break, Lotus FM.

0: The Temptations, my lady, so on a Tuesday afternoon. It is lunch break. You are listening to Lotus FM and very interesting conversation. We have Edith Roberts, one of the staff members at the Open Air School in KwaZulu-Natal, and grade 11 learner Ndumiso Nkamu is here in studio as well this afternoon. So, by the way, listeners, I need you to show Ndumiso some love right now because he is a broadcasting what I can say, hopeful, and he really wants to join the SABC and perhaps get a job here at Lotus sometime. And I said to him, he's in grade 11 right now. I want him to study something after he finishes school and then perhaps give it a try, perhaps even try one of the internship programs that we have here. So send some love right now. Send as much love as you can with those red heart emojis to the studio right now on our WhatsApp. Let Ndumiso know who's listening to the show this afternoon on 071-613-7803. Edith, I'm going to ask you please to give us a bit of background to Ndumiso.
1: Okay, so Ndumiso came to Open Air School about 10 years ago. When I came into the school, I had the pleasure of teaching him in my department, and we've seen him flourish. Ndumiso has flourished from that young little shy boy. And as you see now, Varshan, we can't get him to be quiet. He loves talking. So like he said, he thinks the best job for him will be at a radio
0: on radio
1: station.
0: Yes.
1: Absolutely.
0: Yes.
1: Ndumiso has really benefited from being at Open Air School because we have been able to assist him with the specialized needs that he has for his education and his education program. Mm. But I'm going to let Ndumiso share more.
0: Are we allowed to talk about his special needs?
2: I don't mind.
1: Well, if he says he doesn't mind, then okay. It's fine. Okay.
0: Sure. Ndumiso, welcome.
2: Welcome. Thank you so much. So I must say, this is very exciting for me. It's extravagant.
0: It's a compliment for me to have a youngster in the studio this afternoon.
2: Want to be like me.
0: Thank you. Thank you.
2: So I've actually been in Open Air for a whole decade. I came from a township school with certain difficulties, especially a language barrier. Because in township schools, the primary language is Zulu. You do English as a first additional. So one of the challenges I faced when going there was the lack of my ability to speak, or rather to write English, because I could speak it but not write it properly. And I also faced various challenges, especially living with albinism and visual impairments. And I also had some, I would say, behavioral issues where I'm very hyper, very energetic. I'm a very talkative and hyper person in terms of how I socialize and in the environment I'm in, especially in class. I'm a very talkative person in class. And when I got to Open Air, I can say I had this sense of uneasiness because I've changed schools various times due to certain things where I would not fit into the school. I would face discrimination due to my appearance, because I'm actually a Zulu person. However, in culturally, or I would say back then, that was viewed, that was looked down upon to be an albino. And when I came to Open Air, I must say I was very welcome. You know, when you walk in and you feel so comfortable. I must say I got that sense of relief when I walked in. I can say Open Air has this sense of, it's very family orientated. Where it's an educational institution. You know, it puts academic first, but it also leaves room to bond with the kids and build them as, I would say, young people who are going to be part of a community later on. So it greatly developed me from someone who was very, I would say, uncomfortable in society, to someone who can be very free, as I am right now, being in a very amazing radio station.
0: Here we go again. You're trying for my job. I know that.
2: I am trying.
0: I know you are doing that. And what is

0: your favorite subject at school?
1: I would say it would be mathematical literacy and business studies.
0: Why?
1: For me, they go together because I'm a very business-minded person. I'm very interested in business and the movement of money, how money is made, how you control money. I would say I'm a very enthusiastic person when it comes to such things, and maths literacy does give that sort of sense of understanding to it. Especially right now, we're doing a section on inflation, UIF, basically those financial things, like compound interest, all of those things. For me, it's a knowledge that I feel like, oh, okay, I actually can use this later on, especially in knowing. My wonderful sir, Mr. Govinda, once said, cash is king, meaning do not buy something on an installment later on, or
0: credit,
1: payments, all of those things. So now this is knowledge I actually know. I can now utilize later on in my life. And business studies is something that does pique my interest because I'm a very business person, as I said. And I want to also, in the later future, own a business that is able to provide or invest into a community, also like Open Air, and how we also have sponsors. Although I want to be able to do that because I believe investing in the youth of a society or a nation is better and is more healthier because you are able to invest into the future. Because the youth of a country are the future. You have to invest greatly to them, which is what Open Air is very good at, because they invested on me back then. I was a very troublesome child, and now I am able to come to a radio station and be able to represent my school, which is something I'm very proud of.
0: I just want to confirm and make sure you're not a politician by any chance. Are you running for the elections, the upcoming elections?
2: Possible.
1: You know, I wish I could.
0: Yeah. You should. That's what our listeners are saying here on the WhatsApp. I hope you're watching the screen there. There's so much of love coming there for you.
1: I can see, and those emojis are.
0: And lastly, I want to know from you, who's your favorite business leader?
1: It would be Vusi. I forgot the full name. It's Vusi. He's a speaker in business. He focuses mainly on Africa. Because he views Africa as a place that has a lot of potential in business. I know right now in Burkina Faso, there's somebody who started a taxi business. They started from 5 taxis, scaled their business up to 20. For me, that is something that is very significant. And also, I believe as a nation or as a continent, historically, we've been oppressed educationally and in terms of the knowledge we have. So the youth of today also face that struggle where they rely on finding jobs instead of creating jobs. So it's something that I'm very interested in being able to invest into a nation and its society, and especially the youth. Because you cannot say you want to build more jobs, but there's less cities. You need more cities, more jobs, and more knowledgeable people, which is what Vusi also is somebody who's very, very enthusiastic about also. He's very enthusiastic about that.
0: So interesting to listen to you speak and to me. So very, very intelligent mind there. I'm going to bring it back to you very quickly. We are out of time, but if you can, Edith, if you can, please tell us the details about the upcoming fundraising concert.
2: All right. So the KZN Philharmonic Orchestra will be playing on Friday, the 6th of November. There will be food stalls, lots and lots of food on sale. It starts at 5 p.m. to 6:45, and the show itself will be at 7 o'clock. Tickets are 200 Rand each. We will have a brochure, so businesses out there that would like to advertise in our brochure, the cost is 1,000 Rand a page, 600 Rand for half a page. Just to tell you that some of the pieces that we've had in the past from the KZN Philharmonic Orchestra, they've played for us some of Beethoven, some of some symphonic music from Bach, but also lots of contemporary music, so you won't be listening to just symphonies if you come through. And we also have soloists, and two of our learners will be performing as well as soloists with the KZN Philharmonic Orchestra. So we'll be showcasing the talent of Open Air School. If you would like tickets, you may call 031-205-1277. That number again, 031-205-1277. You could also email us at info@openairschool.com. info@openairschool.co.za. That's info@openairschool.co.za. And of course, if you have, if we have piqued your interest in our school, we are at 241 Esther Roberts Road in Glenwood. And no, the road is not named after me. However, you are welcome to call and make an appointment to come through and have a look at our school and businesses out there. You can come through as well and see how you can assist us in the spirit of Ubuntu.
0: Oh, thank you so much, Edith Roberts and Dumiso. So good to meet you guys, and yes, all the best for the rest of your school year, Dumiso.
1: Thank you, sir. Really appreciate it.
0: And looking forward to this fundraising concert in November.
1: And I will come for the interview for the job.
0: I look forward to that. I look forward to seeing you again, Dumiso, there on lunch break. It's Lotus FM. Keep listening.

Manzil, it is by Priya Singh, and we've got a song very quickly by Ed Sheeran. This is Symmetry coming up, and thereafter we'll go into our crunch. Yes, it is on. It's at 1:45, so please hang around for two more minutes to play the game. History is the theme for this afternoon's question.

0: Symmetry is by Ed Sheeran, Karan Aujla. On Lunch Break on Lotus FM, here's The Crunch. You may play via voice or a text message on 071-613-7803. History is the theme for today. Let's see how many correct answers we can get. What historic achievement did Edith Eleanor McLean accomplish in 1888? For those of you busy typing into Google right now, I'll repeat the question. What historic achievement did Edith Eleanor McLean accomplish in 1888? Option 1, founded the National Geographic Society. Option 2, invented the Kodak camera. Option 3, was the first baby to be placed in an incubator. Your options again. 1, founded the National Geographic Society. 2, invented the Kodak camera. 3, was the first baby to be placed in an incubator. 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
1: We're dealing with a secret sound. And this is it. What do you make of that?
2: You're grinding gall on the old-fashioned stone.
1: Well, that's very interesting. Do we know what that stone is called?
3: The Tamil word is Ami Kalu.
2: As per pure Tamil, it is called Ami Kal Ural.
1: Even my mom's telling me it's an Ami Kalu. Navita says it is a seal and Laura. I'm thinking that is Hindi. Thank you so much for those answers. Now you know when you see that.
0: The best way to wake up.
4: The next episode with Trevor Williams. It's always a vibe.
5: Spring is in the air and the weekend starts here. I'm Trevor Williams, inviting you to the next episode every Friday night from 7 p.m. It's all about those smooth, slow jams.

0: It's Lotus FM's Crunch on the lunch break. Whose brain is fresh out of an incubator? Let's find out now as we go into the voice notes segment of the Crunch, where we reveal the answer, hopefully. What historic achievement did Edith Eleanor McLean accomplish in 1888? 1. Founded the National Geographic Society. 2. Invented the Kodak camera. 3. Was the first baby to be placed in an incubator. Let me tell you at the outset, option 2. Invented the Kodak camera is the least popular today. It could be the correct answer.
1: Hi, Russian answer is option 3, Raymond Chetty.
0: Raymond is going for number 3. Let's get the next listener on the show. Welcome.
2: Baby found in an incubator. Sandra.
0: Sandra is going for number 3. Rumba.
3: Hi, my fucking brilliant DJ. I will go for option 2. God bless you, Rumba from Woodville.
0: Hello, lovey.
4: Good afternoon, Russian. Hope you are well. Russian, I would go with 1. Lovey in Joburg.
0: Jace Singh.
5: The answer in the Crunch game is option 3. Jace Singh Stanger.
0: I'd love to stay and play some more voice notes, but we are pushed for time this afternoon, unfortunately. Shazia. You were the first one to get it correct. Well done. And then Betty Singh, Vanessa, making the top 3 for today. Thereafter, Nirvana, Naresh Bhagwanda, Sankar Pillai, Clive, Saris Pillai, Ranjeen Daya, Lutfia, A.N. Governor, Raymond Chetty, Ashima Singh, Priya Governor, Selvi Subramani, Yerisha, Lalita Munyan, Asha, Annette Premlal, Rupert Mumtaz, Fatima Yunus, Michelle Naidu, Rumba Munli, Lee Hublal, Veli Pillai, Selvi Sivalingam, Ragini Konar, Lashni, and Jeanette. These were the top 25 listeners for this afternoon. In the early 19th century, premature birth was one of the leading causes of infant mortality. Hence, Martin Arthur Kuhn invented the incubator. Agnes McLean gave birth to Eleanor McLean, who became the first baby to be placed in an incubator at the State Emigrant Hospital, New York, United States. Number 3 was the first baby to be placed in an incubator, is correct. So that's our game for this afternoon. Thank you for playing The Crunch on Lunch Break. Rekha Ganpat, I've got 2 songs. I see the common factor between these 2 songs here. Zeh Naseeb, Rata Lambia, Siddharth Malhotra. So I believe you're a big Siddharth Malhotra fan. I'll be playing those 2 songs after the news bulletin at 2 o'clock. This is Lunch Break and you are listening to Lotus FM. Okay, so we got 1 more song and this is going to take us up to our news bulletin at 2 o'clock. It's a popular love song by Alka Yagnik and Babul Supriyo.

0: I'm glad we got to fit in at least 4 minutes of this beautiful song by Okay Ugly Bubbles Superior on Lunch Break Lotus FM. 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
2: Good afternoon. Top story at 2. Police in KwaZulu-Natal are investigating the murder of a 52-year-old man and a woman believed to be his partner who were shot dead at their home in Nembe in Mandeni last night. Preliminary information indicates that two unidentified men entered the residence of Bonginkosi Makhoba and Thembani Ngiba, allegedly looking for a female known to them who works at one of the factories in the area. The circumstances surrounding the shooting remain under investigation. Police have urged members of the public to allow them to conduct an investigation without any interference. Now, the African National Congress says all its potential mayoral candidates for various metros have been deployed to campaign ahead of the November 4 local government elections. The party says that the candidates will be assessed on their performance on the ground before a final decision is made on who will represent the ANC in the polls. Candidates performed well during the interview process, but the ANC says it is important to evaluate their performance. ANC's first Deputy Secretary General, Nomvula Mokonyane.
3: Upon looking at what we have, the pool of capable men and women, and I'm saying almost all of them, one of the things then that we realized was, besides just sitting in a boardroom and interviewing comrades, let's also throw them into the deep end. Let them be seen campaigning on the ground and be tested on that. And it is on those bases that we then, on Saturday when we were supposed to announce them, the president released to the people of South Africa, not the winner or the single mayor, but to say, Johannesburg, you've got three. Yeah. All of you go down and win.
2: And in other news, the state has argued that the six accused in the case involving suspected EMPD Deputy Chief Julius Mkhwanazi should remain behind bars. It also say there are compelling reasons to deny them bail. The case of the accused relates to the killing of businessman Emmanuel Mbenze in 2022. The accused appeared in the Brakpan Magistrate Court east of Johannesburg. State prosecutor advocate Nceba Ntelwa says that they have a strong case against them.
4: They robbed and killed a man for a commission of 10%. They did not stop there. They threw the body into the dam. Community frowns at that type of conduct, especially committed by the law enforcement officers. Giving bail under those circumstances will cause an uproar in the community, as this incident was well ventilated and widely published in the Madlanga Commission.
2: Now, the Western Cape Education Department says they might have to extend the temporary school closures in the central Karoo town of Beaufort West, which has been affected by critical water shortages. The closure follows significant damage to the municipality's main water infrastructure caused by recent flooding. Almost 10,000 learners at 12 schools are affected. The initial closure was for yesterday and today. The department spokesperson, Brona Hammond.
5: Schools are making arrangements for affected examinations, including matric trials, and plans are in place to recover lost teaching time once water services are restored. The WCD is engaging with the municipality regarding any decision to keep schools closed beyond Tuesday, the 8th of September.
2: And finally, Ukraine's President Volodymyr Zelensky says overnight Russian attacks across his country are aimed at causing as much harm to life as possible. He says two people have been killed and 10 wounded as the Russians used missiles and jet-powered drones. The BBC's Abdulalil Abdurasalov has the details.
6: The air raid alert continued through most of the night and into the morning. Ukraine's emergency services say that about 50 buildings and facilities were hit during the attack. Among them are residential buildings, a school, and a petrol station. A market in the southern city of Odessa was also damaged during the strikes. In addition, Russian drones hit two passenger trains. Moscow has confirmed they carried out the attack, but the strikes, they say, focused on military targets only.
2: Now, to recap on our top story, this hour, police in KwaZulu-Natal are investigating the murder of a 52-year-old man and a woman believed to be his partner who were shot dead at their home in Nembe in Mandeni last night. The next news bulletin will be at 3 for Lotus FM News. I'm Skumbuzo Mkhize.

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1: Yes, yes, happy Heritage Month and welcome to this afternoon's edition of the Lunch Break Show on Lotus FM. So quite a few listeners have asked for the answer. Apparently there's been a break in transmission along the line while we're playing the Crunch. So just to recap very quickly for Crunch, what historic achievement did Edith Eleanor McLean accomplish in 1888? Was the question, and the answer was option 3, was the first baby to be placed in an incubator. Saying hello now to our listener Rekha Ganpat in Durban. Rekha has requested these two songs, Zeh Naseeb and Rata Lambia.

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1: up. Hey, I love my hometown, but for too long now, I look around and I think we deserve better than this. The water goes off for days. The streets are falling apart. Things never get fixed. I'm not asking for anything fancy. I just want the basics to work. I know they can work because I've seen it where the Democratic Alliance is in charge. I want our town to work for all. So in this election, I'm voting DA.
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0: 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It's Lotus FM. Time now, 15 past 2. We do have another game coming up, and that is the Word Game. 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

0: Someone just messaged me to say that obviously the song is going to perform very well in the South Countdown for Song of the Year. Yes, I agree. Yata yata. And we play it very often here on the show as well. It's lunch break. You're listening to Lotus FM. Okay. We got an important message about an outside broadcast that's happening next week, Tuesday. Listen to this and then we'll come back with the word game. Oh, my word.
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0: Yeah, this is the Lunch Break Show, and it's time now for us to play the word game where you guess the word. The definition for today, assessment guidelines. Eight-letter word is what we're looking for. Second letter, R. Fourth letter, T. Eight-letter word. Second letter, R. Fourth letter, T. And the definition, assessment guidelines. So very basically, you have to give us a word that fits that meter. And you can send it to me on 071-613-7803. That is our WhatsApp number here in the studio. Vijay Rajkumar on next to this next song.

0: whitewashing his dye is the answer criteria. Thank you.
1: Hello, Russian. I think the answer is criteria or analysis from Marisha Tonville.
2: Very interesting guesses today we've received for the word on Oh My Word. Let me tell you what some of them are. Moderation, progress analysis, protocol, validity, directive, criteria. 95% of you today have it correct. Well done. Well played, everyone. So, recap, clue, assessment, guidelines was the definition. Eight-letter word, second letter R, fourth letter T. Priya Govinda was first. Then Shazia, Nirvana, Sajna, Zakira, Lashni, Fatima Yunus, Yumna, Dinoshni, Sarla, Fatima Karodia, Molly, Annette Premlal, Betty, Ruku, Bhavisha, Daya, Rushen, Ragni, Koops, Shanila, Tina, Naika, Veena, Selvi, Rani, Jay Singh, Ashal. And if you came through after that with the answer criteria, congratulations. That's the one we have in mind today. It would be inappropriate for me to say that's the correct answer.

You just heard the voice of Dipesh Nathu, and Proudly Hindustani is the title of that song. You're listening to Lotus FM's Lunch Break. It is now 20 to 3, and What Is Love Hadaway is the song we've selected for this afternoon's Western Rewind hit. Another very familiar tune.

0: Hey, I love my hometown, but for too long now, I look around and I think we deserve better than this. The water goes off for days. The streets are falling apart. Things never get fixed. I'm not asking for anything fancy. I just want the basics to work. I know they can work because I've seen it where the Democratic Alliance is in charge. I want our town to work for all. So in this election, I'm voting DA.
1: This political party advertisement was paid for by the political party concerned. 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
3: That's my name, and I'll be back again tomorrow between 12:30 and 3 on the Lunch Break. Please listen in then, but of course, keep listening. And O'Neill's in again today on the Drive-By. It's presenting between 3 and 6 with the rest of the team. Keep locked on to this dial. It is Lotus FM. So coming on next on the show, we have this song taking us back to the 1990s again. Lata Mangeshkar, S.B. Bala Subramaniam with a song from the movie Hum Aapke Hai Kaun. And my parting shot for this afternoon, there are smarter ways to win in life, but even those require hard work and effort.

0: 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If they can't, ask for 500 Rand. SMS out to 45012. That's out to 45012.
1: 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Independent and impartial.
2: Good afternoon. Top story at 3. KwaZulu-Natal Premier Tami Ntuli says police have very late in their investigation into the killing of a couple in a shooting incident at their home in Mandeni last night. Preliminary information indicates that two unidentified men entered the residence of Bonginkosi Makhoba and Thembani Ngiba, allegedly looking for a woman known to the family. It is alleged that when they could not find her, they shot and killed the couple. Ntuli addressed the media after visiting the bereaved family.
3: This area already is problematic when it comes to the firearms, which are illegal, which is factors that are causing people to shoot anyhow, because a relative of this family Monday was also shot by people who were trying to attack. We have a serious problem in this area which we need to arrest. We need to work together so that we arrest this problem of illegal firearms.
2: Meanwhile, the Makhoba family is calling on police to speed up their investigations. Family spokesperson Nkosi Nathi Makhoba.
4: When I arrived here, my nephew and his wife were already attacked by these criminals who fled the scene. I tried to rush my nephew to the clinic where he died upon arrival. According to the children, two unknown men came here looking for a lady who happens to be a friend of one of the children of this household. When they could not find her, they started shooting the two, believing that they were hiding something.
2: Now, the Interministerial Committee on Migration Chairperson Mamluku Kubayi says progress has been made in dealing with migration in the country since the announcement of the five-point plan in June this year. Addressing the media in Pretoria, she has noted the sporadic acts of violence, especially in Durban. Kubayi says the law enforcement authorities are following up on the incident and will ensure that those who are responsible for the violence are held accountable.
5: I want to reiterate again that migration management and law enforcement remains the responsibility of the state. We urge our citizens to act with caution when they are being mobilized, to act in an unlawful manner. We want to reiterate again that we do not want to see a situation whereby it's confrontation between law enforcement agencies and our citizens. That's why we are saying for those who continue to act violently will be held accountable.
2: And in other news, the family of 20-year-old Tsepang Nyathi has confirmed that he will be buried tomorrow. This as the man accused of killing him has abandoned his bail application. The 53-year-old man made a brief appearance in the Cullinan Magistrate Court outside Pretoria today. He allegedly stabbed Nyathi to death during Spring Day celebrations in Refilwe, Cullinan, outside Pretoria last week after a group of young people were splashing water on each other. Tabang's aunt, Anna Nyathi, says that they have mixed feelings about the accused abandoning his bail.
6: We can say that we're happy, but we're not happy. There's a lot of things in our mind. We only seek the justice for our kids. I do trust the justice. I do. I'm very happy. I feel like I'm going to cry when I see that man. But I've held myself. But I'm in a pain.
2: And finally, the authorities in Saudi Arabia say that operations at some of its energy facilities have been halted. This after Iranian-backed Houthis in Yemen launched drone and missile attacks. More than 70 people have been wounded, with fires breaking out at a number of locations, including the King Khalid Military Air Base, Abba International Airport, and facilities belonging to the state-owned oil giant Aramco. The BBC's Sebastian Asher has the details.
7: The confrontation between the Houthis and Saudi Arabia has escalated in recent weeks as the Iranian-backed group, which still controls large areas of Yemen, has targeted Saudi ships carrying oil through the Bab al-Mandeb Strait. The Saudis have switched to this route to bypass Iran's almost total shutdown of the Strait of Hormuz. This latest showdown has resulted in the long, dormant war in Yemen reigniting. The past 5 days have seen heavy fighting there as the Houthis have been battling pro-government forces backed by the Saudis in coastal areas in a bid to tighten their control of the Bab al-Mandeb.
2: Now, to recap on our top story this hour, KwaZulu-Natal Premier Tami Ntuli says police have a lead in their investigation into the killing of a couple in a shooting incident at their home in Mandeni last night. I'll bring you headlines at 3:30. 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
15: 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Drive-by.
8: Yeah, wishing you a hearty namaste and vanakkam, salam, namaskaram, and good afternoon. It's Tuesday, the 8th of September. Yeah, you should know that by now. There's no better place to be. You're in tune with the drive-by. My name's O'Neill Dyer, sitting in for Nilofa Sayed on Lotus FM. It is the best way to fuel up. Buckle up, we're kicking things off with an icebreaker that's short to get you talking. We're hitting the accelerator straight into a trending topic that's getting some serious heat. And the team have their thoughts, opinions, and hot takes as well ready. But just as well, we want to hear from you. Get involved, have your say, and let's get the conversation flowing. We'll keep you up to speed on the roads as things move along with our traffic updates that come to you from 4 p.m. Just driving down today. It's blowing up, I can tell you that much. It's white horses out at sea. It looks like a bit of a washing machine. So, yeah, things are building up on the M4 pretty fast. Let's get to sport now.
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17: Well, Manchester City boss Enzo Maresca backs his World Cup stars to rediscover their best form. The Betway Premiership honours Abdeslam Ouaddo, Tunnelwe Kosi Ngwenya and Brian Lauren in their latest monthly awards. And Jofra Archer says that he's finally back in a good place as England chase a test series whitewash against Pakistan. I'll have all those details at 3:30, rather.
8: Right, good afternoon, team.
17: Good afternoon.
18: Good afternoon.
8: All right, how's the day been thus far?
17: A little hectic, a little busy.
18: Pretty good for me. I had a pretty chill day.
8: Did you go for a massage?
18: I wish, but I just relaxed.
8: Right. Yeah, well, besides the morning show, I was in a snoop today. We'll tell peeps what that's about. And we're back on air, keeping you company, driving you home. Let's kick things off with some pretty cool music.

0: Oh, this is such a cool song. It is such a cool song. It's going places. Someone yesterday told us that this could be vying for Song of the Year. Who was that person? Was it the Banana Puri Man?
1: I feel like this could be a strong contender for Song of the Year.
0: Right, right. He does have an ear for it as well. So, you know, sometimes you just feel when a song gets released a little earlier in the year, somehow it's harmed itself.
2: Mm.
0: Yeah. Mm. So, and we kind of forget about it. And then, yeah, you know, it doesn't get the kind of votes that it should. And it's been bringing us such pleasure to our ears right here on The Drive-By. Team joining us today. And they're going to have their say in a moment, in fact. So let's get into that. The icebreaker. In fact, I'm not supposed to do that.
3: Time for your icebreaker.
0: Yeah, now that's better. Now let's get into it then. Well, for a moment, if you're not driving, maybe just picture this. No waking up earlier than usual, no sitting in traffic, and that can be painful for hours, especially like if you're at Gululi, Spaghetti Junction, Springfield, those are really traffic nodes at the moment, and easy access to your favorite snacks throughout the workday. Sounds like a dream, right? Mm-hmm. Well, not for everyone. A woman named Mohini Chavan, I hope I got her name right, says 2 weeks of working from home full-time made her appreciate her usual routine even more. Sharing her experience online, we've allowed her to use our positioning statement there, she said working from home left her mentally exhausted and feeling stuck in the same routine. Starts getting a bit sticky, hey. So today on The Icebreaker, we're asking, has working from home been romanticized too much? Let's hear from the team, of course, and we'd want you to absolutely weigh in. Right, so where are we starting?
2: So I'll start. So I feel like working from home is great, but pre-COVID, I had to work from home for a year. And it was a little bit of a nightmare. Honestly, I hated it. But now I'm kind of on the fence. I wish that we could work from home every now and then. I would just love that. Honestly, some nights I am too exhausted to drive home and I wish I was in bed by that point.
0: Mm, so all you need is a driver.
2: Yeah, that would also be nice. Mm. Good thinking.
0: All right. I'll check what Sanveer is doing.
1: For me, look, obviously we cannot work from home because of radio, but I think people around here in the studio from the earlier shows, they know me that I come in early because I feel like if I'm here in this work environment, I get my work done. So I'd rather not work from home because I tend to slack and not do the things that I need to do. So I'd rather be here.
0: So more productive at the office.
1: Absolutely.
4: Okay, on my end, I'd prefer working from home, especially for my sort of creative space that I have at home. Mm. I think so I would be more comfortable there. Although I just have a bit of confusion within my thought that I might somehow or the other end up like Mohini sometime or the other, because working in a studio where there's no sort of people, you can't feed off creative energy.
0: Mm.
4: Yeah, just gets me a bit boggled at that point.
0: Any chance you have like a studio at home?
4: Yes, I do.
0: See, not everyone can do that now. So working from home cannot be treated, I think, as an automatic right for every employee or for every career. There are jobs where the physical presence is needed, healthcare, emergency services, policing, teaching. And then there's a question nobody likes asking. Are people genuinely working, or are they shopping, doing school runs, handling personal errands during paid company time? And how bad is that? So human beings do not all have the same discipline. Some people are more productive at home. Others need structure and supervision. So the question, or my position is simple on this one. Working from home is a working arrangement, not a paid day for errands where productivity, service, safety, or security suffers. And then the privilege has to be reviewed.
1: Yeah, I agree with that.
2: Definitely.
1: Very valid points. Mm. Yeah.
0: Yeah, so give us your thoughts. We'd love to hear from you on 071-613-7803. You're listening to The Drive-By. It is the best way to fuel up.
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0: Pretty cool song, this one. You might remember it from way back. Kalkatwa Na Jao. It's DJ Dizzy D on Lotus FM. You're listening to The Drive-By. My name is O'Neill. A very good afternoon to you, wherever you might be on this 8th day of September. Well, look at what the weather looks like for tomorrow. It is blowing up a bit in Durbs, like I mentioned. Not the kind of weather you want to take your boat out to sea on. Looking at a couple of things coming up on the show today that we'll be sharing with you. We're going to get your comments on the icebreaker. We'll recap that around about, say, 3:45. So try and get your thoughts in on that. Right now, let's hop along to the news desk, standing by with the latest headlines. Let's say good afternoon to Skumbuzo Mkize.
1: Thanks, O'Neill, and good afternoon. A 49-year-old man accused of stealing cocaine worth an estimated 200 million rand from a Hawks facility in Port Shepstone has denied any involvement in the alleged crime. The Interministerial Committee on Migration says an operational plan has been developed to deal with the challenge of hijacked and abandoned buildings across all the metros in the country. And Zimbabwean British national Ndodana Chuma has pleaded guilty to all the charges. Details are coming up at 4.
2: Well, good afternoon. We begin with some football news. Manchester City boss Enzo Maresca says returning World Cup players needed time to regain form. Erling Haaland has scored 3 in 3 league games despite no pre-season. And City opened their Champions League campaign against Porto tonight, 9 p.m. South African time there amongst the other matches. From European football to the local game, the awards are also rolling in as the Betway Premiership recognises its standout performers. Abdussalam Uwado, Tendulwen Kosi Ngwenya and Brian Leon have been recognised in their latest monthly awards. Uwado's Pirates won 3 and drew 1 in August, while Amazulu's Ngwenya scored 5 and added an assist, and Leon's stunning volley earned Goal of the Month honours. And from players making their mark in South Africa, we head to England now for where one of cricket's comeback stories is gathering a lot of momentum. Jofra Archer says he is finally in a good place after years of elbow and back injuries. Back in England's test attack, Archer has helped them beat Pakistan at Headingley and Lord's. England lead 2-0 to face Pakistan from Wednesday at 12 noon. That's tomorrow, targeting a series of whitewash. And from the red ball to the oval ball, the focus now shifts to Baltimore, where Springboks are 1 win away from rugby glory. Rassie Erasmus has made 2 changes for Saturday's rugby's greatest rivalry decider against the All Blacks in Baltimore. Damian Willemser replaces injured Cheslin Colby at fullback. Of course, we all saw that jaw injury. While Monet van der Berg starts at scrum half and Corbis is moving to the bench. Erasmus says he does not think the squad has been consistent in its performance, both in attack and defence, and he concedes that playing against New Zealand is a challenge defensively because they attack very well.
3: You can get consistency out of the way we play, both on attack and defence. I know everybody is just talking, not everybody, a lot of people are talking about our defence, but when you play against New Zealand, it is tough to defend, and they really attack well, so we want to get better there. But then in all areas, we felt the last 10-9 minutes is normally the time when we were better in the past, and we felt we let that slip a little bit in the last 3 games, and we want to get better at that.
2: All the Box lead 2-1 and need this win to claim the series. Kickoff is at 11 p.m. South African time on Saturday. And from the battle of rugby supremacy to a fight for survival on the racetrack, one driver is counting his lucky stars after dramatic rescue. British driver Ollie Milroy is recovering after a horror crash in the China GT Championships in Shanghai this past Saturday. His Ferrari caught fire, but rival Hot Dog stopped, used a fire extinguisher and pulled Milroy from the car. Milroy suffered multiple injuries and said Hot Talk saved his life. Well, that's a wrap of sporting action for this hour. I will have more headlines for you at 4 p.m. for Drive-By Sports.

0: Keshav Das.
1: Yeah, you are. You are. So, Keshav, have you given some thought to what I said? Like, you've got to, like, pick an English football team that you've got to shout for, and a local team, but let's start in England.
2: It's since you're here.
1: Oh, wow, Keshav, don't do it. Don't do it.
2: No.
1: Right.
2: So I'm getting looks from Bianca already.
1: No, Bianca can be very intimidating, eh? Yeah, she's like sidebarring you there.
2: No, just because I want you to be nice to me while you're here. No. I can't pick just yet. I need to watch a little more.
1: Okay.
2: And I think I need to find a favorite team.
1: Right. So at home, you say they're by the bountiful, they're Red Devil fans.
2: Absolutely.
1: And that we know all too well that Bianca shouts for Bruno Fernandes. Is that true?
3: Yes, that is true. I love Bruno.
1: Oh, right. Let's not talk about Bruno. But anger management classes needed there.
3: It's something we can relate on. I find it very relatable in that way.
1: Yes, right. So I just want to say, Keshav, that since you're thinking about all of this, Liverpool supporters watch football with hope, with passion, and occasional high blood pressure.
2: Okay.
1: Yeah. Manchester United supporters watch with something even stronger. Nostalgia.
2: Oh.
1: Yeah.
2: I mean, that's a low blow, but don't you think I should be backing the winning team? Like, I think City's leading the board right now. And what's Liverpool at number 4 for now, I think?
1: Oh, 5, yeah. No, but listen, you know, as far as nostalgia goes, at least highlights from the glory years are still available online.
3: Right. Oh my gosh. Where did United end last season and where was Liverpool?
1: No, this is about silverware. It's not, who remembers if someone finished 5th or 6th in the race?
3: We remember who is going to be playing in the Champions League.
1: Yes, and welcome back after a decade.
2: Well, yeah.
1: We'll leave it there. The Breakfast Express. It's been days since the catastrophic flash flood struck the Nepal-Tibet border. Teresa Govender is one of 6 South Africans who went missing. Her mother, Linda, has bravely agreed to speak to us.
4: Good morning, Anil. I spoke to Teresa on Tuesday. She was extremely happy about completing the pilgrimage and coming back home.
1: How are you and the family coping?
4: It's been very difficult news for us to accept. I tried sending her messages, nothing is going through. But we're just waiting for any bit of information. We're just praying that she is out there waiting to be rescued.
1: We certainly will keep our hopes and your hopes alive. Lotus
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1: We're driving you home and we're making it a bit romantic now. This is probably one of the best songs you'd ever hear. It's picturized on two lovely people, Shah Rukh Khan and Kajol. This is Lotus. Welcome to the drive-by.

Yeah, the lyrics in this song is just as beautiful. It says, the sun is dimmed down, the moon has become brighter. Why did the sky begin to melt? I was standing still, the earth started to move. My heart was beating, my breath got deeper. Oh, on this day, my first love, my beloved, my first love. Yeah, beautiful song. Alka Yagnik, Sona Nigam on this one. You're listening to The Drive-By. My name's O'Neill. A very good afternoon to you. It is the best way to fuel up. Now, a couple of things going on that we'd love you to be part of and get your take on. One of it is our icebreaker. We've got plenty coming up on the show today, so you don't want to miss it on your drive home. Now, imagine no early mornings, no traffic, and you can work from the comfort of your own home. Sounds perfect, right? But one woman says 2 weeks of working from home full-time left her mentally exhausted and actually made her appreciate her usual work routine. So has working from home been romanticized too much? And we heard from the team, and they'll recap what they've been telling us, so keep it locked on, and we'll get to hear your views as well on 071-613-7803.

0: Yeah, pretty cool. KK Sujatha Shalini on the drive-by. It's Kunda Kunda right here on Lotus FM. And a quick birthday. You know, it's an anniversary shout-out, a special one. Good day. I'd like to send a special request to my parents, Selvi and Shan. A very happy 52nd anniversary. Many happy returns. Lots of love from Stacey, Jay and Jasmine included there. It's time for this.
1: Time for your icebreaker.
0: Right, so let's get into this. Our topic today, the icebreaker, has got to do with working from home. So no waking up earlier than usual, no sitting in traffic for hours, and easy access to your favorite snacks throughout the workday. I don't know if that's a good idea. Sounds like a dream, right? Well, not for everyone. A woman named Mohini Chavan says 2 weeks of working from home full-time made her appreciate a usual routine even more. Sharing experience online, she said working from home left her mentally exhausted and feeling stuck in the same routine. So today on the icebreaker, right here on the drive-by, we're asking, has working from home been romanticized too much? We'd like to get the thoughts from you. Let's first hear from the team.
2: So I said, as much as I hated it back when I was doing it pre-COVID, now I wish that we would have some work from home options.
3: And I said that I would rather not work from home because I'm not productive, so I need a work environment to inspire me.
0: Yeah, I think there should be core working hours, clear targets, response time standards, secure systems, regular performance reviews. I mean, remote work has been based on the requirements of the position, not on whether a particular manager prefers staying at home. Right? So working from home is a work arrangement and not a paid day for errands. And I think at the end of the day, you all got to bat for the organization and ensure that peeps are putting their best foot forward. We are running through a tough economy. So I hate to sound like, you know, all very corporate-y in terms of how this should be interpreted. And having said that, a lot of companies adopted this strategy because they found that they could take a certain percentage of their staff, let them work remotely, and then don't have to be renting out such a big space. So it became, as you know, rent is a fixed expense, whether you're operating or not. It's something, a debt you've got to service. So therefore, right. So that's just something to think about. But let's get your thoughts now on our icebreaker.
4: Hey, O'Neill, I thought you were going to reckon this auntie discovered teleporting. Hey, I thought you were going to reckon I'd beat the traffic, this and that. Straight to graph, teleport like this and that. Hell, but you don't know about graphing, but pause. You know what a story that is, except then you must hear the fro, then you must hear your ma, then you must hear your bali, then you must... The visitors come for your ma and your bali, you must see to them. Someone come for your fro, you must see to them. Then there's a story for what to cook in the posi. Dawa, everyone will ask you now. No. Graphing but a posi, not right.
5: I prefer the working environment so I can get to see the boss's face and the working colleagues as well. Oh, working from home, no job done.
6: For me, I feel working out is more productive, not at home. You will get distracted at home with lots of things, visitors, your busy life. Working out for me.
1: 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And Michael sees a whole new side to Cape Town overnighting in Greenpoint. That's Top Billing, Thursday at 7, repeat Sunday at 1 on S3, and Tuesday at 9:30 p.m. on SABC1.
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0: It's time now for Trending Tea. Kareena Kapoor is taking safety measures. There's been some rumors that she may be expecting her third child after a paparazzi video sparked rumors. Kareena responded with a humorous post suggesting that the supposed bump may simply have been a result of a really good meal. Before social media turns lunch into breaking news, sometimes it isn't a baby, it's just the biryani refusing to leave quietly.
2: Whatever.
1: Drive-by.

Yeah, PJ, she's got the power. She's teaming up with Hotline here. This is The Drive-By. What a cool song. Jabulani, Reasons to be Happy. A couple of shout-outs coming through now. Roy D, please wish Sam, Peria and Kathy a happy 38th wedding anniversary. Love from members of the Umhlatuze Senior Citizens Club. That's out in Richards Bay. Currently around 23 degrees in Durban. Pretty windy. Also down the south coast as well. Some wind there. Not so much for PMB, around 24. And this afternoon in Cape Town, it's 25. Mostly sunny there today. Johannesburg, 17. And then let's just look at weather. Oh, well, if you're fishing in Hole in the Wall, I can tell you that it's 23 degrees. Look at what's coming up. We've got the news at 5. Still to bring you on the beat with a bit of a twist today. In Traffic Charades, The Daily Scoop, and The Drive-By Council. 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

0: Yeah, lots of peeps loving this one. Even you, Keshav.
1: Like this?
0: Yeah, yeah. So who's starting this one? I don't think I saw this. Koi Apsai.
2: Koi Apsai. Aftab Shiv Dasani, Anita Hasandani, I think her surname is. Yeah.
0: Right, yeah. Sona Nigam and Sunidhi Chauhan on this one. Look at what's coming up. We'll bring you sport headlines. We'll hook up with Rob Byrne to find out how things are playing out on the roads as well. It's 4 o'clock and with us is Kumbuzo Mkize.
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4: Good afternoon. Top story at 4. A 49-year-old man accused of stealing cocaine worth an estimated 200 million rand from a Hawks facility in Port Shepstone has denied any involvement in the alleged crime. Lucas Lihabe appeared in the Port Shepstone Magistrate Court for a formal bail application. The 541 kilograms cocaine was reportedly stolen in November 2021. Lihabe was arrested last month in Pretoria following a lengthy investigation. The disappearance of the drugs has also come under scrutiny as the Madlanga Commission of Inquiry. Lihabe faces charges of housebreaking and theft, as well as an additional charges relating to dealing in drugs. Lihabe's affidavit was read by his lawyer, Hendrik Borgieter, who informed the court that his client alleges that he was tortured and forced to confess.
5: Instead of going to the police station, he took me to an office in Pretoria town where I was questioned and told I'm arrested for the Port Shepstone breaking. I was tortured to implicate police officers in the breaking. I was in severe pain during the torture and denied knowledge of the crime alleged. The detail of the torture will be provided to the Human Rights Commission, as I've been informed that it is a crime in terms of the Prevention and Combating of Torture of Persons Act 13 of 2013 to torture a person to confess to a crime.
4: Now, the Interministerial Committee on Migration says an operational plan has been developed to deal with the challenge of hijacked and abandoned buildings across all the metros in the country. Addressing the media in Pretoria on the migration update, IMC Chairperson Mamluko Kubai says these buildings, in most cases, have been occupied and utilized for criminal activities such as human trafficking, drug dealing and illicit goods trading, amongst others. Kubai says some are hijacked by undocumented foreign nationals.
6: The IMC is pleased to announce that the IMC, we have considered and consolidated a report on managing bad and hijacked buildings across South Africa, starting with the 8 metropolitan municipalities. The report finds that every metropolitan municipality already has the bylaws, structures, and enforcement processes needed to identify and act against a backed or a bad or hijacked building, and that none has asked us as the MC for new powers.
4: Now, Zimbabwean British national Ndodana Chuma has pleaded guilty to all the charges. They relate to the unlawful possession of a firearm and ammunition, as well as contravening South Africa's immigration laws. Chuma is wanted in the United Kingdom for allegedly killing his wife, Zandile, and their two daughters, 15-year-old Natalie and 5-year-old Nala. He was found in possession of a firearm and ammunition when he was arrested in Kensington, Johannesburg. Chuma has entered into a plea agreement with the state.
7: Is it an offense to have read the document?
8: Just relax and follow the court.
7: Okay.
8: I said you confirm. You have read the agreement.
7: Yes, ma'am.
8: And you're saying you confirm the terms of this agreement.
7: Yes, I do.
8: And I'm asking you the next question to admit the allegations that are in this document.
7: Yes, I do.
8: Yes. And you further confirm that you have entered into this agreement freely and voluntarily.
7: Yes, ma'am. Yes.
8: You were in your sound and sober senses.
7: Yes.
4: Now, Action SA's City of Cape Town mayoral candidate Sterling James says that she will focus on bread and butter issues if she is elected. James, who is currently the party's Member of Parliament, officially unveiled the first initiative of her election campaign. She also addressed the media.
9: Definitely, because we've heard exactly the bread and butter issues. Those are the issues that we need to address, and that's when we hear the mother and the gogo saying to us, we must decide between cooking outside every day. Do we cook outside, or do we keep some units for electricity at night? And this is why we said there's been three adjustments. There's been three adjustments, I think, within the last... I think there's been three adjustments within the last 2 years. Again, our salaries haven't increased. Three adjustments. Every time you buy 100 rand units, you see there's a further deduction for outstanding rates and taxes as well. We are saying that as Action SA, towards making the city more affordable, we will freeze. We will freeze. We'll have a freeze on rates.
4: Now, to recap on our top story this hour, a 49-year-old man accused of stealing cocaine worth an estimated 200 million rand from Hawks facility in Port Shepstone in KwaZulu-Natal has denied any involvement in the alleged crime. I'll bring you headlines at 4:30 for Lotus FM News. I'm Skumbuzo Mkhize.
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3: Drive-by. 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
11: Good afternoon. A big scene unfolding in mid-Rand. It's the R101 Pretoria Main at New Road, going north up to New Road, if you like. A light aircraft has crashed near that junction. Pretoria Main north closed. Traffic being diverted onto the southbound carriageway, and apparently it's pretty heavy. You might want to avoid that run through this afternoon. Likely that investigators will be on that scene for a good couple of hours. There's also a crash heading up through mid-Rand on the M1 North at Allendale. Pretty heavy backlogs getting through Buccleuch. The Mike 1 queuing already back into Woodmead Drive. Also, breakdown at Galoon. The N3 from Eden Vale heading into the N12 eastbound ramp is being held up there. Crash scene on Durban's N2 north near Clare Road Bridge. Pretty slow getting up through the Spaghetti Junction towards that one. Also the N3 outbound from Sherwood coming into Spaghetti Junction to link into the N2 is busy. And there's a crash on Spine Road near the Pavilion Mall. So that's causing quite a big backlog of traffic around Spine Road. Westville through the mall. Heavy both directions through there at the minute. Also a breakdown around Cliffdale. If you're way to Durban from Inchunga, you're going to see the back of a massive queue of traffic. And Cape Town today, N7 North queuing up passing Dunoon into the single lane roadworks. Couple of breakdowns outbound before Belleville, so slow from Century City, and already queued up on the M3 South from UCT to Rhodes Drive in Newlands. With your traffic updates, I'm Rob Byrne.
0: Oh, thank you, Rob. He's back in about 25 minutes.
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2: Well, Liverpool vice-captain Dominic Szoboszlai embraces his leadership role as the Reds prepare to host Atletico Madrid in the Champions League. England prop Kyle Sinclair backs the Springboks amid All Black scrum accusations. And Afghanistan announced a packed UAE schedule against Bangladesh and Zimbabwe. I'll have more details at 4:30.
0: Yeah, this is The Drive-By. It's the best way to fuel up. My name is O'Neill, in for Nilofa. Thank you for locking in. We're taking you home today on this Tuesday. Now, in honor of World Suicide Prevention Day on Thursday, the 10th of September, the South African Depression and Anxiety Group is launching its annual suicide prevention campaign. This year's message is simple but powerful. We'll catch up with Lynn Labuschagne in a mo. Stay with us.
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15: Spring is in the air and the weekend starts here. I'm Trevor Williams, inviting you to the next episode every Friday night from 7 p.m. It's all about those smooth, slow jams.

drive-by.

0: What amazing song this is. 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It's Anjali Anjali. And before that, you heard Rang De Lal, of course, from Durandar. This is Lotus FM. You're listening to The Drive-By. It's the best way to fuel up. Reports coming through from Rob as well as news, SABC News. Reports suggesting that a light aircraft has crashed in Midrand in Johannesburg. So that's going to cause certainly some delays. We'll get more details about that on where about that is and which route it might be affecting. Well, if that is in your eye line, certainly drop us a message or a voice note as well. We'd like to tell the rest of that area what they should be avoiding on this afternoon, the 8th day of September. Now, in honor of World Suicide Prevention Day, on Thursday, the 10th of September, the South African Depression and Anxiety Group, or SADAG, is launching its annual suicide prevention campaign. This year's message is simple but powerful. Every conversation counts. Did you know that one in four calls received by SADAG are suicide-related, highlighting just how many people are reaching out for support, whether for themselves or someone they love? Now, joining us today to discuss this all-important conversation is Lynn Labaskakhni, Project Manager at SADAG. Lynn, welcome to Lotus FM and a very good afternoon to you.
1: Good afternoon to you, and thank you so much for having me.
0: Let's start here then. Why is World Suicide Prevention Day so important?
1: Well, World Suicide Prevention Day is so important because it reminds us that every conversation counts. And I think, you know, for this year's theme of every conversation counting, for SADAG, it's really an important message. We want people to understand that you don't have to be a professional to potentially make a difference in someone's life. You just need to be willing to notice when someone may be struggling and to ask questions and to listen. You know, often we're afraid of saying the wrong thing. We don't know what to say if someone tells us they're struggling. Or we worry that talking about suicide might make things worse. But avoiding the conversation can mean that someone continues to suffer in silence. And at SADAG, we want people to feel more prepared and confident to have these conversations. You know, to know what language to use, how to respond with compassion, and most importantly, where people can get help and support if someone is at risk. You know, and for someone who is struggling, being asked, are you okay, and having someone genuinely listen can be so incredibly powerful. You don't necessarily need to have all the answers. Sometimes the most important thing you can do is simply say, I'm here, let's get you some help.
0: You bring up an important word, struggling. How does one gauge that, where it is going to the extent of possibly one thinking of ending their life?
1: So if you see somebody who's struggling, and again, trust your gut, rather ask that question, but be prepared then to hear the answer. And be direct about it. We see it with our kids all the day, where you just know something's off, but you're not sure, but we're too scared to approach it. Ask the question.
0: So tell us about some of the campaigns and initiatives that SADAG is running this year, Lynn.
1: So we've actually got a very busy September planned because we really want to take the message of suicide prevention beyond just one day. We're hosting a number of online talks, webinars, and mental health awareness initiatives, giving people an opportunity to learn more about suicide prevention, you know, understand warning signs, how to support someone who is struggling, and how to look after your own mental health. You must just have a look at our website, which is www.sadag.org, for the various online events. But we're also taking the message into communities. This weekend, we will be at the Fun Walk in Aid of Suicide Prevention at the Westville Athletics Club on Saturday. That starts at 8 a.m. And this is where people can come together, show their support, help raise awareness around suicide prevention. And for more information on that, just go to www.racepass.com. It's R100 registration fee for the walk, but we will be having a stand there. So come along, join us, find us. And then on Sunday, we will be hosting the annual SADAG Suicide Remembrance Walk. That's along with our solo support group. That's survivors of loved ones lost to suicide. And this is a particularly meaningful event. This is an event that gives us an opportunity to remember those we have lost to suicide, you know, to support families and loved ones who are grieving, but also to stand together and say that we want to prevent further loss of life. So if you'd like to join us, we're meeting at just before 9 a.m. at the Durban Viewpoint. We will then be walking to the Umhlanga Pier, where we will place remembrance rocks into the ocean as a symbolic tribute of love, remembrance, and letting go. And I think for me, this is something incredibly powerful about how people coming together and saying, we remember you, we care, and we want to make a difference. But throughout the month, we are encouraging people to join all our events, share information about our helplines, have those conversations about mental health, and particularly suicide, and perhaps most importantly, to look out for the people around them.
0: Just to sum up very briefly, Lynn, what would your message be to people ahead of this very important day on our calendar?
1: I think the most important thing we can do is start talking and start listening. Check in with the people around you. Ask your friend, your colleague, your child, your parent, even someone you haven't spoken to in a while. How are you really doing? And when you ask that question, be prepared to listen. As I said before, we don't need to have all the perfect answers. Just being there and allowing someone to talk without judgment can be so powerful and so helpful. And also to start educating ourselves about the warning signs of suicide and learn where we can get help. So if you're worried about someone, don't ignore that feeling. Reach out, encourage them to speak to someone, or contact SADAG.
0: Well, thank you so much for joining us on Lotus FM. We wish you and the SADAG team all the best with the upcoming campaign.
1: Thank you so much, and have a lovely day further.
0: Oh, you as well. Lynn Labuschagne, Project Manager at the South African Depression and Anxiety Group, joining us ahead of World Suicide Prevention Day on Thursday, the 10th of September. You're listening to The Drive-By. Keep it locked on to Lotus. Yeah.

0: that's what it's called. Hi, Red. This is Lotus. You're listening to The Drive by Jimmy Aja, taking you back in time there. Wonderful, playing some classics today right here on Lotus FM. Still coming up, your TikTok track of the day on the beat. It's going to be an interesting one because it features the likes of Nora Fateh teaming up with the very talented Shilpa Rao. We'll give you more details about that. And then Keshav's got all the sport action. Champions League football returning tonight, so it means it's going to be a late night. Now, we've been chatting about what's happening in Midrand. The man's in the house right now. Skumbuzo Mkhize has got details.
1: Thanks, O'Neill, and good afternoon. A light aircraft has crashed at the intersection of New Road and the R101 in Glen Austin in Midrand, Johannesburg, triggering a secondary motor vehicle crash and major traffic disruptions. The state says it intends to oppose bail for the man accused of stealing drugs worth more than 200 million rand from a Hawks facility in Port Shepstone on the KwaZulu-Natal South Coast. And the World Health Organization says staff shortages and funding challenges hamper the Ebola response in the Democratic Republic of Congo. Details are coming up at 5.
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3: Our top story this Tuesday afternoon is the light plane crash in Midrand. The plane has come crashing down Pretoria Main Road, going north just before you get to the junction with the New Road. And it is quite heavily backed up if you're heading north up that way, past Grand Central Airport area, if you like, on your way to Pretoria. It's quite heavy. You'll have some restrictions going north and a bit of a two-way thing on the southbound. That's the last indication we got of the traffic flow there. The Mike one from Melrose up to Buccleuch, that's heavy. It's with an earlier crash at Allendale, which is being cleared, but it's left a backlog trying to get out of Joburg and into the Midrand area. The N3 slow as far as the Eden Valley exit this afternoon, so backed up and sluggish as you pass Alex. And roadworks on the N17 at Rondebult Road, causing delays at the Boxburg, Brakpan and Springs. If you're Durban bound, stationary truck at Cliftdale has eventually been cleared. It's been there for hours, but it's now out of the way, so that's starting to flow again. Crash on Spine Road near Pavilion Mall, northbound from the mall up to the highways. Busy N3 from Felix Clemini out towards Sherwood. That's quite busy for motorists coming out of the central Durban area. And Cape Town today got to heavy pressure on the N2 out as far as Boonga Avenue. After that, more queues passing the airport towards the R300. The N1 solid towards Belleville. Queues out towards the R300 junction today. And those lights that were down this morning, Marine Drive and Dolphin Beach, they are working. Normal traffic flow into Tableview. With your traffic updates, I'm Rob Byrne.
0: Well, thank you, Rob. He's back just after 5 o'clock.
4: Good afternoon, beginning with some football news. Liverpool vice-captain Dominic Szoboszlai says he prefers to lead by example as the Reds embrace Andoni Iriola's intense high-pressing style. The Hungary captain believes that energy can make Liverpool feared again. His leadership will be tested when Liverpool hosts Atletico Madrid tomorrow at 9 p.m. South African time in the Champions League. Aston Villa, Man City, Real Madrid, just some of the clubs kicking off tonight in the Champions League. We'll have more details at the next bulletin. And from leading the line in Europe to standing up for the Springboks, there's support coming from an unlikely quarter ahead of another showdown with the All Blacks. England prop Kyle Sinclair says that he's defended the Springboks amid All Black accusations of illegal scrummaging tactics. He says South Africa have no need to cheat, pointing to their dominance in the third test, where they won 4 scrum penalties and a penalty try.
5: My experience is playing against South Africa. They're not the type of team where they're going to manipulate or mess around. It's like, you know, when you're playing South Africa, when you're playing New Zealand, when you're playing France, etc., those big packs, they've got so much quality, they don't need to manipulate or make something happen. Like, they trust their processes, they trust their training on the week, and they're not going to get to the test match and try to make something happen. You know, they're going to stick to their training.
4: Well, once again, let's remind you of the Boks face New Zealand this Saturday, 11 p.m. South African time.

0: Baltimore. And while the Boks prepare for another battle, Afghanistan are preparing for a packed cricket schedule of their own with plenty of action lined up in the UAE. Afghanistan have announced that busy schedule against Bangladesh and Zimbabwe, and they face Bangladesh in a once-off test from the 9th of October, followed by an ODI tri-series with three T20Is against Zimbabwe from the 27th of October. Two further tests against Zimbabwe are set for the 3rd and the 13th of November. And from international cricket plans to a setback on the country's county scene, rather, Middlesex have dealt with the blow as their captain's South African ambitions come into play. Middlesex captain Lewis De Plooy will miss the rest of the English season after declaring his ambition to play for South Africa. And that changed his status from local to overseas, but Middlesex missed Sunday's registration deadline. He'll therefore miss next week's One Day Cup final against Leicestershire and their promotion push. And finally, from the county game to the bright lights of New York, where Alexander Zverev is continuing his charge towards the US Open glory. Top seed Alexander Zverev has reached the US Open quarterfinals after beating Luciano Darderi 6-2, 6-2, 7-6. He now faces Zanschlup in the last eight, and the US Open quarterfinals continue in New York tonight. Action at Arthur Ashe Stadium at 11:30 South African time. Sabalenka faces Novakova, followed by Tiafoe against Mikkelsen. Pegula then meets Navarro, and Shelton takes on Alcaraz. So that's a wrap of your sporting action for this hour. I will have more headlines at 5 p.m. For Drive By Sports, I'm Keshav Das.
1: So the Pratasi preparations are getting underway, and some people are suddenly investigating every vegetarian meal available. So Keshav, I was wondering, you're a vegetarian.
0: Yes, I am.
1: How do you keep it interesting?
0: Look, it's been 26 years now, so
1: wow,
0: it's
1: a right.
0: It's, I mean, everything is interesting because my mum, well, she recently retired, and she's exploring in the kitchen, and she's trying new things and new recipes, which is not doing well for me because you just want to eat everything. So lots of stuff. I'm not a fan of soya, so vegetables.
1: Okay, yeah. Right. So you're definitely a fan of paneer.
0: I am, of course, absolutely.
1: What else?
0: Haven't met anyone that isn't. I think my favorite thing is something soya. My mom makes a soya fish biryani. It is the best thing ever.
1: Right.
0: And okay. Even my friends who aren't veg really love it.
1: Okay. Yeah. Right. So, but what's like in the week at the Das household, what's the staple, you know, that can repeat itself?
0: I don't think we have a staple. I think that's why it's always so interesting. But last night was the broad beans curry, which was really good.
1: All right. Okay. That's something, that direction I might be going today. So Bianca, and you?
2: So I'm not a vegetarian, but I am aspiring to be one, despite my mom's protests.
1: Right.
2: So for me yesterday, what did we have?
1: Mm.
2: Oh, we had chicken, and it was really good. We're trying to get on a healthy food diet, hence the almond and oat milk dilemma
1: that
2: from yesterday.
1: 3% almond, yes, wowzers.
2: Yeah, so we keep it interesting. We try our best.
1: Right, yeah. Now, listen, I know we sound so weak because peeps are vegans and vegetarian. Mm. And then I generally am vegetarian for Monday and Tuesday and then part Friday. But, yeah, so when someone says vegetarian, you're like, okay, how do you get through this? And I suppose the problem really lies in when you're out and about. And you're not at home, right? Because at home, it's all pretty cool. There's food or you can make stuff. But, you know, what do you eat?
0: I find that restaurants are now becoming more conscious of having vegetarian options on the menu, because back like maybe 10 years ago, 15 years ago, I would order a toasted cheese sandwich and that was it.
1: That was mine. I feel the push really came when vegan became a bit of a fad.
0: Yeah.
2: Definitely.
0: Yeah, I agree.
2: Right. For me, my go-to when I'm out and about during fasting time, it has to be vegan sushi. It is so good, and I just feel like it tastes exactly like real sushi, which I can't eat also, but it's such a great thing. And I love that there's more vegetarian options available now.
1: All right. Cool stuff. Yeah. We just got about, 9 odd days before the month of Pratasi kicks off. Keep it locked onto the drive-by.
3: Catch Top Billing this Thursday evening at 7 on S3 as Sarah Langer launches her interior design career. Your next box of firelighters could have been made via Rhino. 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And Michael sees a whole new side to Cape Town overnighting in Greenpoint. That's Top Billing, Thursday at 7, repeat Sunday at 1 on S3, and Tuesday at 9:30 p.m. on SABC 1.
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8: On the beat.
1: Yeah, it's time to be on the beat. It's the TikTok track of the day. It's time to turn up the energy because we have a brand new track that's already bringing together some big names from the world of Bollywood and music. Ya Baba sees global icon Nora Fateh team up with powerhouse singer Shilpa Rao with veteran actor Rakesh Bedi, also featuring in this vibrant musical celebration. Now, it's been released on World Music Day. This song is all about the universal language of music, bringing together different cultures, rhythms, and emotions. So if you know Nora, you already know that there's going to be plenty of dance, color, energy, and let's just say a lot of beauty. And if you're looking for something upbeat to get to dancing with in your car, in your kitchen, while you're having your broad beans and maybe some vegan sushi, this one's certainly there. Here's Ya Baba, sung by Shilpa Rao and Nora Fateh on the beat right here on The Drive-By.

0: Yeah, give us your take on that. First play, Ya Baba. That was Nora Fateh and Shilpa Rao right here on the drive-by. It's the best way to fuel up. Well, now, what time is it? Well, you do know it is time for... As soon as I know, I'm going to tell you. All right, where has it escaped me? It's escaped me, Bianca. Many things I'm seeing here. Right, is that it? Right.
1: In traffic.
0: I was looking for in traffic. It just says charades. Okay, now is the time for the clues. Are you ready? If you're wondering, who's this in for Nilofa? My name's O'Neill. I'm normally on breakfast in the morning. So I'll give you three clues, and the person to answer correctly in the fastest time will win and get the opportunity to send a dedication. And we'll spice that up by selecting a song of their choice as well. The winner will also earn some points on this month's leaderboard. They refuse to show me this leaderboard. I want to see it, but they like kind of censoring me from the leaderboard. Right. So are you ready to play? Let's go then. I am one of the greatest athletes of all time. I am an entrepreneur and philanthropist. I faced several major controversies, depending whether you're American or British, right? I faced several major personal controversies. Who am I? I am one of the greatest athletes of all time. I'm also an entrepreneur and philanthropist, and I faced several major personal controversies. Who are we talking about? Do you know? Only top three honorable winners will be announced. So get on to it now on 071-613-7803. Let me give you a bit of a clue.

0: Yeah, you know it. It's on the drive by Backstreet Boys. Quit playing games with my heart. Now I've got an important message for you. Lucky Fish Friday Night Racing returns to Hollywood Bets Greyville on the 11th of September at 3 p.m. with free entrance. 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
2: 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In traffic, Shemez.
0: Yeah, it is your In Traffic Charades. I will give you three clues. The person to answer correctly in the fastest time gets to win the opportunity to send a dedication and select a song of their choice. The clues, well, let's go. I'm one of the greatest athletes of all time. I'm also an entrepreneur and philanthropist, and I've faced several major personal controversies. Who am I? So the incorrect answers we had today was Lance Armstrong, Michael Jordan, Muhammad Ali, LeBron James, and a tennis brat named John McEnroe. So, who got it correct today? Well, the top three were Sonali Bendra, I'm lying, Sonali Singh, Yakin, and Anand as well. So, well done to you. But our winner today is...
4: Hey, Drive-By team. The answer to today's In Traffic Charades is Tiger Woods. And I'd like to dedicate the song Andama Andama to our pilot, O'Neill, for taking care of us all these days and pulling the overtime. Rushen from your bank.
0: Oh, cool, man. Thank you, Rushen.
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0: Ooh, ah, let the music play. That's what we're doing right here on Lotus FM on the drive-by. It's the best way to fuel up. And Nadia Pa is what it's actually called. Andama Andama 8 Vasanta Lu is what you heard before that. Kicking off the double play of music. We'll update your weather details still coming up at the show, looking at what tomorrow brings from the weather gods and business on the drive-by. We'll also hook up with Keshav to get the headlines. The Champions League football returns tonight. On the button, it's 5 o'clock with the news is Kumbuzo Mkize.
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3: Good afternoon. Top story at 5. A light aircraft has crashed at the intersection of New Road and the R101 in Glen Austin in Midrand, Johannesburg, triggering a secondary motor vehicle crash and major traffic disruptions. Emergency services are on the scene while police are working to secure the area and manage traffic. Authorities have not yet confirmed whether anyone was injured or killed in the crash. Johannesburg Metro Police Department spokesperson Olani Fihla.
4: The Johannesburg Metropolitan Police Department is alerting motorists to a major emergency at the intersection of New Road and All Pretoria Main Road in Glen Austin Midrand. Emergency management services are currently on the scene following a reported plane crash, which has also caused a secondary motor vehicle accident at the same spot. This is causing heavy delays and traffic disruptions in the area. JMPD officers are en route to assist with the scene management and traffic diversions. At this stage, we cannot confirm the number of injuries, but further details will follow as official reports come in.
3: Now, the state says it intends to oppose bail for the man accused of stealing drugs worth more than 200 million rand from a Hawks facility in Port Shepstone on the KwaZulu-Natal south coast. Lucas Lihabe's bail application began today in the Port Shepstone Magistrate Court. He denies any involvement in the alleged theft of 541 kilograms of cocaine reportedly stolen in November 2021. Bail hearing continues tomorrow. State Prosecutor Advocate Zwele Tumate.
5: The matter to be rolled over until tomorrow so that we may then begin with the opening of our case. We also intend to proceed by way of affidavit. It will be by way of application. We will not lead any viva voce evidence. It should not take us long. I understand the bail application itself was set down for 2 days, that is today as well as tomorrow.
3: Now, Interministerial Committee on Migration says multidisciplinary law enforcement operations targeting illegal border crossings, illegal mining operations, and other forms of organized crime linked to migration vulnerabilities have been intensified. It says more than 300 people have been arrested for violating migration laws in the country. Addressing the media in Pretoria earlier today, IMC chairperson Mamluko Kubai has also warned businesses employing undocumented foreign nationals that action will be taken against them.
6: From a case management point of view, we are pleased to report that to date, 205 cases have been registered, with 354 persons arrested and 123 cases on the court roll. This significant work done by law enforcement authorities and our criminal justice system to ensure that we hold those who are breaking the law to account.
3: And in other news, the latest crime statistics in Mpumalanga show a mixed trend with declines in some crimes and increases in some that include murder. The Provincial Police Commissioner Apafia Madise released the crime figures for the first quarter of the 2026-2027 financial year in Bombela. Calcutta, Bushback Ridge and Barberton police stations have been identified as among the stations that recorded a high rate of murder cases in the country. Modisa says an integrated crime prevention strategy will be implemented to curb violent crimes.
7: For us to be proactive is that we are going to implement the integrated crime prevention strategy in totality. To say we will start to work together with all the stakeholders that are seated around this table. We are going to check to say what is it that we have done that made us to fail. The situation of the murders is that when we will find that in one crime scene, there is a double murder. The current phenomena that is now coming up more especially in our district is where people will be shot at while they are indulging themselves in the taverns.
3: And finally, the World Health Organization says staff shortages and funding challenges hamper the Ebola response in the Democratic Republic of Congo. Now, the outbreak has spread beyond its initial epicenter in Bunia, affecting six provinces. WHO says this has prompted authorities to adopt a more decentralized strategy by building treatment centers closer to newly affected communities. Ebola has killed more than 3,175 people and infected over 6,000 in the Democratic Republic of Congo. Now, to recap on our top story this hour, a light aircraft has crashed at the intersection of New Road and the R101 in Glen Austin in Midrand, Johannesburg, triggering a secondary motor vehicle crash and major traffic disruptions. I'll bring you headlines at 5:30 for Lotus FM News. I'm Skumbuzo Mkhize.
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2: Drive-by. Traffic on the drive-by.
8: Tuesday afternoon, looking heavy for Pretoria traffic. The M1 North, a couple of lanes are closed for roadworks. If this hour going into the N4, Emma Lefeni Highway. Big traffic all the way back through the R21 and marching back towards Boerter Avenue. The N1 North around Pretoria, a real slow go action today. The N4 inbound, this is the Emma Lefeni Highway. A crash before you get to the N1. So queues back to Vatamaya Street. That's looking pretty heavy. Inbound towards Pretoria. Joburg side, entry north, held nice up to Galulis is slow. Also, the N7, or the Heidelberg Road, I beg your pardon, Heidelberg Road, leaving City Deep, a crash at Altspan Road. If you're coming out of Central Joburg on your way to Alberton, that's quite slow this afternoon. Across into Durban, the southern area looking generally okay. Southern Freeway out of Durban, clear, down through towards the N2 highway. The N3 out of Durban, Sherwood area, into Spaghetti Junction, slow but easing compared to what it was. And both Umgeta Road and Inunda Road options out through Springfield towards the N2, quite slow. And a bit of queuing pressure, just getting into Adams Road, Central Munzumtoti on the way towards the south coast. That's the N2 going southbound. Cape Town today, heavy on the M1 out of town towards Kuburg interchange. And then the traffic on the M1 stays all the way through to Okavango Road in the Brackenfell area. N2 queuing out towards the R300, slow passing the airport. And it's been a beautiful, lovely day in Cape Town. And that's just put a lot of pressure around South Peninsula. Main Road heavy from Fishhook all the way up into Musenberg, southbound at Cork Bay, it's bad. And Central Musenberg quite tight as well. With your traffic update, I'm Rob Byrne.
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9: Well, PSG begin their Champions League title defense, chasing an unprecedented third straight crown. And the 2026-27 Champions League phase gets underway tonight with six matches. And, of course, the Proteas remain hopeful that Kagiso Rabada can recover his hamstring injury in time for the next test series against Australia. I'll have those details and more at 5:30.
2: Business on the drive-by.
0: Yeah, let's get to your business report now on the drive-by. Global markets hit a speed bump today as escalating tensions in the Middle East pushed oil prices towards the psychologically important $100 mark. Asian and European markets traded mostly lower, while Wall Street futures also came under pressure. Locally, the JSE All Share Index was down by 0.5% at approximately 116,300 points. On the currency board, the Rand was trading at about 16 Rand 4 cents to the dollar, 18 Rand 62 to the euro, and 21 Rand 70 to the pound. Against the Indian currency, 1 Rand buys you roughly 5 rupees and 91 paisa, or 100 rupees will cost you about 16 Rand 90. Amongst other commodities, Brent crude was nearing the $99 a barrel mark. Not good for our fuel price. Gold around $4,400 an ounce, and platinum approximately $1,831. The investor takeaway, rising oil could mean renewed inflation and fuel price pressure. So watch energy shares, Rand, and interest rate expectations. That was your business on the drive-by. We'll be right back.
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0: It's Maroon 5, payphone. When last did you see a payphone? Right, cool tune there, right here on the drive-by. It's the best way to fuel up. And Chutney from Damal 4 is what you heard there. Well, actually, before that, kicking off the double play of music, we're taking you home right here on the drive-by. The Daily Scoop. Let's get into the Daily Scoop. Now, the title of the much-awaited romantic drama starring Vijay Sethupathi and Sai Pallavi has finally been revealed. The makers have announced that the movie will be called Inji Vellum, along with a short teaser. Now, the first look poster shows the two actors sharing a romantic moment in the rain. Yeah, Samthani, giving us a glimpse of the movie's emotional side. A major portion of the film has been reportedly shot in Kolkata. However, the makers are keeping the story and the details about the rest of the cast under wraps for now. Inji Vellum, which you could say is ginger water or ginger jaggery, also marks another collab between director Maniratnam and Oscar-winning composer A.R. Rahman. The film is currently slated for release in January next year. Let's take a listen.
1: Ni inji, na vellum. Inji vellum. Oyo, jeri, okay. Ni vellum, na inji. Vellum inji.
2: Illa, inji vellum.

0: Yeah, pumping up the pace for you on the drive-by, Nenje Mundu Nermai. This is Lotus. You're listening to the drive-by. We're coming to you throughout South Africa. You'll catch us on the audio bouquet on channel 808. 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My name's O'Neill, in for Nilofa. So we have the team joining us like they do every day, Monday to Friday from 3 to 6. So just chatting a bit about a couple of things going on in Mzansi. That is a little bit of a concern. Joburg Water conversations going on. Joburg is holding public discussions about its water crisis with roads, traffic lights, potholes next on the agenda. So basically, Joburg is preparing for a group therapy session of the entire municipality. Man, I'm a bit concerned there. And then I don't know if you heard this, but I didn't. But Durban residents have been queuing at municipal offices after problems buying prepaid electricity through banking apps and retailers.
1: Yeah, I actually did hear about this. I think it was in the news. It was trending yesterday or the day before. Yeah.
0: All right. So only in Durban, you can have enough money to buy electricity, but not enough electricity to complete the transaction. Right. So how's it going with the spring fitness, Keshav?
1: Let's just say it's a work in progress.
0: Okay.
1: We need to actually get ourselves to gym, even though we own a gym contract for over a year.
0: Right, so is this confessions?
1: Yes, it is.
0: You want to say anonymous?
1: Anonymous confessions, yeah. Yeah.
0: Well, so, spring has arrived, which means people are kind of returning to gym. Well, gym is not the only place you can, you know, whatever you want to achieve can be achieved outside of gym. But, you know, you want to work on, I suppose, getting yourself fitter primarily.
1: And looking better.
0: Right, okay. So, I'm still working on the winter body. It's a long-term project with the strong snack-based funding.
2: I love that. I'm here for a winter body any day. I'm still working on
0: my Right. So we can get onto the beach like Hrithik Roshan. This is Lotus. Of course, keep it locked on.

0: it's such a fun, funky song, this. It just chills you out when you check it out. Just the scenes to be on the beach. Right, it's Arijit Singh and Shilpa Rao. You just struck a chord there now, Kesha. Just reminded me how long since I've been to the gym. It's been like ages.
1: Yeah. We need to get back.
0: It's been months.
1: Yeah, because we need to take good photos and we need to be doing the thing.
0: You know what? I think if I had the chance to work from home, mm-hmm. I'd go more often.
1: I don't think I would, because I would become a potato and I just live at home.
0: Would that be like UTD? Potato.
1: Yes, always. Always.
0: Okay. Right. Let's have a look at your weather. If you are one that plans your wardrobe a bit earlier and you want a bit of an outlook as far as what tomorrow will look like, Dubs is starting at 17, very decent, climbing to 24, going north to Richards Bay, sunny as well, 16 to 24, Pietermaritzburg, another sunny day, 11, 24, then the capital of the country, Pretoria, mostly cloudy tomorrow, 11 up to 18. This is your Wednesday forecast. Johannesburg, mostly cloudy, 9 up to 16, so a single-digit start there. Cape Town, sunny, 16 to 20. Then looking at George, is sunny, 18 to 27. Quebec is sunny, 17 to 28. East London, partly sunny, 16 up to 26. Let's get to your drive-by council today.
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0: 0891-613-7803. Let's go from the council to the newsroom. 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
1: Thanks, O'Neill, and good afternoon. The Inkatha Freedom Party has confirmed that another of its councillors has been killed in Umsinga in the KwaZulu-Natal Midlands. African National Congress Secretary General Fikile Mbalula says should the party record poor performance at the November local government elections, it should be a bad reflection on the current leadership. And Hungary has expelled 10 Russian diplomats for what it says were unacceptable activities. Details are coming up at 6.
2: Traffic on the drive-by.
3: Good afternoon. We started mid-rand. We've been touching on this plane crash, light aircraft that crashed at Pretoria, Maine, going north of New Road, and saying it'd probably be a good idea to stay away from that area because it is heavily backed up. Obviously, it's a scene. There's onlookers, investigation, all sorts of traffic restrictions. If you normally use Pretoria, Main Road, and head up either off the K101 or the R101 up to New Road or south from New Road coming to mid-rand, it's heavily backed up because of the restrictions in place. The N1 going south, Rivonia to Winley Mandela is slow after that. It stays busy towards Soweto, but eases quite dramatically. There's some heavy pressure through Galuli, Z12 eastbound down towards Craft Road today. And the N3, Alex down to Heldene, very slow. Also, it looks like the lights are still off on the M2 at Refinery Road from Cleveland going into Germiston. That's a big backlog. And don't forget, heavy traffic on the M1 in Pretoria. Some roadworks underway today up by the N4 Emmeloth-Lenny split. It's really badly backed up from Centurion side. And a crash on the N4 driving into Pretoria just by the N1 highway. So Emmeloth-Lenny Highway backing up from that scene back towards Vatamea Street. Durban Spaghetti Junction, Umgeta Road looking okay. The N3 inbound slightly slow. Spaghetti Junction, the M7 from Rossborough up the hill to Belleville Road. That's quite heavy. Queues from about Belair Wakesley through the N2 and onwards into that Queensborough area. Cape Town today, heavy into Tableview, Marine Drive, queue into Dolphin Beach, Kuburg Road queued up to Bloberg Road Junction, and just very busy around South Peninsula, Cork Bay, Musenberg, and the run through to Strandfontein on Baden Powell. All busy. With your traffic update, I'm Rob Byrne.
4: Good afternoon. Beginning with some football news, Paris Saint-Germain began their Champions League title defence, targeting an unprecedented third straight crown. Luis Enrique's side have won the trophy in each of the last two seasons, beating Inter 5-0 in 2025 and Arsenal on penalties last year. PSG hosts Slovan Bratislava tomorrow at 9 p.m. South African time. And the PSG is dreaming of making history. The road to the European glory will get officially underway tonight, with the Champions League serving up a feast of opening round action. With the 2026 Champions League kicking off tonight, we have six matches. AEK Athens face LASK, and Club Brugge host Aston Villa at 6:45 South African time. Then at 9 p.m. Porto against Manchester City, Real Madrid versus Inter, Dortmund against Villarreal, and Lille hosting Real Betis tonight. And from the European football to the Red Bull game, the Proteas are keeping an eye close on one of the biggest weapons ahead of a major test challenge. Proteas coach Shukri Conrad is hopeful Kagiso Rabada will recover from his hamstring injury in time for the test against Australia next month. Rabada missed the ODIs, but Conrad says his rehabilitation process is going well.
5: He's out of the ODIs, and we're kind of constantly monitoring his rehabilitation. And when we do sit down to select the test squad, I think only then will we know and make an informed decision. But he's tracking nicely, gathering the reports from all the physios that he's been working with. Yeah, we're really happy with how he's going. And look, it goes without saying, he's a massive player. You know, I mean, you only need to look at his record. So fingers crossed that all goes well and he'll be taking the field for us.
4: Well, South Africa's test against Australia starts in November, with dates still to be confirmed. And while the Proteas are focusing on fitness, across the world of rugby, there's another issue that coaches would rather see put to bed before the big one. All Blacks coach Dave Rennie says New Zealand and World Rugby still defer over the Springboks scrummaging, but he doesn't want the issue to dominate ahead of Saturday's decider.
6: We could talk about scrums, but I mean, clearly, you know, our view and the view of the World Rugby and the officials is different. And so you just got to deal with it. You know, they don't see it the way we do, and they're the ones that matter on game day. So we'll have to be better. I think on our ball, the scrum was reasonably solid.
4: Well, South Africa lead 2-1 after a 29-24 win in Johannesburg, and Carl Dixon referees the Baltimore test on Saturday, 11 p.m. South African time. And finally, from the physical battle of the scrum to the precision and power of the tennis court, the U.S. Open quarterfinals take center stage in New York tonight, and they continue with the action.

0: action at Arthur Ashe Stadium, starting at 11:30 South African time, with Sabalenka facing Noskova, followed by Tiafu against Michelson. Pegula then meets Navarro before Shelton takes on Alcaraz. That's a wrap of sporting action for today. For Drive-By Sports, I'm Keshav Das.
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3: It's time now for Trending Tea. Kareena Kapoor is taking safety measures. There's been some rumors that she may be expecting her third child after a paparazzi video sparked rumors. Kareena responded with a humorous post suggesting that the supposed bump may simply have been a result of a really good meal. Yeah. Before social media turns lunch into breaking news, sometimes it isn't a baby, it's just the biryani refusing to leave quietly.
4: Whatever. Drive-by.

0: What a song, what a song. This is just for you, Yuppie Vala. It's Solidigam, 19 minutes now before 6 o'clock. It is the drive-by. It's the best way to fuel up. This is Lotus FM. So coming up today for the rest of this Tuesday evening is Archana Sridhar on Sangeeta Nilayamu, as well as Talk at 7 with the Krisangi Radhe, followed by who's coming up after that? I'm not too sure. Anyone knows?
1: Guy in the night.
0: Yeah. The night crawler.
2: Yeah.
0: Oh, sorry, the night manager.
2: Yeah. Because we spoke about cockroaches yesterday, that is just in my head, but no.
0: Right. I must admit, the studio is cockroach free, so you're going to be safe. Alone, but safe.
2: Mm-hmm.
0: Yeah.
2: That's the way I like it.
0: All right, cool stuff. Now, it's the business of
3: the Drive-By's Council.
1: Just giving out.
0: Yeah, it is. So let's look at today's issue. We've got from Anonymous. My friend is incredibly flaky. She constantly cancels plans even after making them. This only started happening after she got into a relationship. I don't know how I should approach this or address it. Okay.
1: So Anonymous, it happens to everyone. I feel like this is not a unique problem. But in saying that, I think just keep inviting your friend out. Eventually, maybe this relationship will end and your friendship will still stand the test of time.
0: Mm.
2: Yeah, for me, listen, if you're going to be friends with a woman, you have to know that this is coming.
1: Okay.
2: They always find a husband and they forget that you, and they make less plans with you over time. Mm. Sometimes it's because the husband could be jealous.
0: Mm.
2: Other times it's because they give them precedence, and of course they should. It's a life partner, right? I don't think you should decide whether they are a bad friend. Just decide the kind of friendship that works for you. So, yeah. I think you better accept it. Women will do this. I've come to accept it.
1: First of all, I take offense to that.
2: All my female friends. Mm. And it's okay, because then you start a family and you realize, and we as a friend, you understand because you are the friend. Yeah.
1: Okay.
2: Mm-hmm.
1: All right. You're forgiven.
0: I feel like I want to stay out of this. Right. Okay. Interesting that you say. So you're saying this happens more to male?
2: Yeah, it definitely does, I think, in my experience.
0: And you think this is because of the new partner? Who says, why do you have so many male friends?
2: And not always, but most often when...
0: Most often I can take.
2: Yeah, most often I think girls, once they get find their person, then they have less time for their friends.
0: So do you think then in that friendship you kind of felt a bit used?
2: No.
0: That you now become redundant?
2: I think that because you understand your friend, you're okay with it. You're okay to, like, okay, this friendship is taking a step back. I'll see you when I see you. We're still going to have a great friendship, but I don't need to see you all the time.
0: All right. Yeah, I don't know about the use of the word great there, but mm-hmm. I mean, yeah, still have a friendship which might become an acquaintance and you might
2: fizzle away eventually.
0: You might not get the invite for the wedding.
2: I always get the invite for the wedding.
1: Because you need to MC.
2: Yeah. Yes.
0: Right, so you can punish them on the fee, Kesha. Mm-hmm. How's that?
2: Yeah.
0: Well, let's get your take on this one.
4: Yeah, so it's a tough one. I think when you get into a relationship, there are a lot more commitments and responsibility. Have to take care of the other person, adhere to their timelines, and negotiate a settlement. So I think this person should give the other person a bit more time, as relationships can be complex. It's Nan from Foys.
5: Hi, Drive-By Council. Do not confront your friend. Just tell your friend that you are not interested in getting together the next time she makes any plans, because obviously she is not a person of her word. Thank you, Drive-By team. Have a lovely afternoon, evening. Rani Stengemano.
6: Hi. Good afternoon, dear O'Neill, and the Drive-By team and council. A very pertinent topic, I should say, because that happens to many a people getting involved with a relationship, a friendship, where it might create some kind of an anxiety or insecurity as to how they approach the matter with the other person concerned. So don't confront them, but approach it in a very subtle way and see what's her reaction. Have a blessed afternoon. Good to have you on the Drive-By, O'Neill. Nirmala Devi Murli in Alberta.
0: Right, cool stuff. Contributions there. And Ritesh saying, what kind of anonymous? Leave him or her by themselves. Raj Govinder as well says, you'll remember friends change. You don't change. Leave her alone to enjoy her newfound friend. That was Raj. So thank you for your contributions, Anonymous. We hope that that has given you some guidance on how you navigate this situation. Lotus FM loves Chris Hester. On 88.8.

0: Right, yeah, in 10 minutes before 6 o'clock, and more cool tunes there. Pavara Mali, right here on Lotus. It is the drive-by. It's my bet for this evening. Let's quickly be excited that the Champions League has returned. So, Keshav, before we are out of here, what can peeps expect now on their drive home tonight if they've got the longevity to stay up and watch a bit of Champions League football? Always a bit of a thrill, especially with the fact that stadiums are packed and fans are quite passionate.
1: Absolutely. I think six matches tonight. AEK Athens were faced last. Club Brugge host Aston Villa. That's at 6:45. And then at 9, we have Porto against Manchester City. Real Madrid versus Inter. Dortmund with Villarreal. And Lille versus Real Betis. Yeah.
0: Right, yeah. So thanks for tuning in to the drive-by. I am out of here. I'll catch you again tomorrow morning. And Nilofa is back in the hot seat, so the team's going to be very happy tomorrow. They won't have to contend with me anymore.
1: We're very happy having you here also.
0: Oh, you say the sweetest things.
1: Like a banana puri sweet. Yes.
0: Yeah. No buying, right?
1: No buying.
0: Yeah, because my producer is very naughty like that. Yeah, so you've got to support Home Industries, that's what she tells me, but there's just something more personal about a sweet meat or something like that, I feel, should come from the home stable.
1: Yeah, it tastes better. Made with love.
0: Right. Yeah, well, thank you so much, Bianca, for having me on The Drive.
2: Thank you for being with us, O'Neill. It has been such a fun 4 days.
1: Yeah.
2: We're very sad to see you go.
0: Oh, yeah, man. All right, yeah. Maybe I'll come back for some chocolate.
2: Of course.
0: Yeah, and Keshav and I are going to have a calorie burning session. Eh?
2: We'll continue working on the winter bodies.
0: Yes. Yeah, nothing wrong with that. Absolutely. If you're on the roads, take it nice and easy. We'll catch you again. Like I said, tomorrow Nilofa joins you as well. For myself and the great team in the afternoon, wishing you a safe and blessed evening. The drive-by back tomorrow. It will roll from 3 to 6 p.m. You can, of course, tune in for that. In the meantime, allow me to love me like you do.

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1: Good evening, top story at 6. The Inkatha Freedom Party has confirmed that another of its councillors has been killed in Umsinga in the KwaZulu-Natal Midland. James Mabaso was on the IFP's PR list for the upcoming local government elections. This is the third IFP candidate killed this month in the province. Last week, two ward councillors in the Umshwati and Mlalazi local municipalities were shot and killed in separate incidents. Now, African National Congress Secretary General Fikile Mbalula says should the party record poor performance at the November local government elections, it would be a bad reflection on the current leadership. This as fears are mounting that the ANC could dip far below the 46% it garnered in the 2021 local government elections. Recently, the ANC has been experiencing a serious electoral decline and even losing its parliamentary majority after getting 40% at the 2024 national elections. Mbalula says if the ANC performs dismally in these elections, members will be within their rights to call for their exit.
2: At the end of the day, if you lose, it reflects on the leadership in Tebu, and it will be said that in history, our leadership has failed in two elections dismally. Who are you going to stop about that? That is why we said there is no 2027 without 2026. Those who want to lead the ANC are going to say this group has failed. They must go. I don't even think we'll reach December. There will be toy toy ngazangu ibode lapha. Tina, we are working very hard for victory, but others are looking it in political goggles. If they fail, what are we going to do? You are posing a very important question. It will be a reflection on our leadership that in our term we did not do well.
1: Now, efforts to provide communities, businesses, and critical facilities with water is continuing in Beaufort West in the Western Cape. The central Karoo town's water supply was cut off after its main pipeline was damaged by a flash flood last week. Water tankers have been brought in from neighboring municipalities and provinces to assist with the crisis. It is unclear how long it will take for the water supply to be restored. Mario Ferreira from the Gift of the Givers say their teams are on the ground.
3: There's schools, there's hospitals, there's clinics, there's old age homes that obviously get priority as far as the bottled water. We've got three tankers that's actually roaming the streets that is assisting the community from door to door. We furthermore has placed some water tanks, linen water tanks, at strategic places throughout the community that's getting constantly filled for the community to get easy access to the drinking water.
1: And in other news, the Tsulupelo local municipality in the Free State says it is working on permanent solutions to prevent flooding. This after heavy rains over the weekend left some residents of Hoopstad stranded with homes and roads flooded. The municipality's technical director for infrastructure services, Lebohang Malukase.
4: That one of the culverts from the R34 route that connects Hoopstad and Wesesbron was actually the culprit. And then as a result, we contacted PAO or Public Works, whereby we managed to get contact details of a route manager from SANRAL by the name of Mr. Mkize. And then he agreed to have a meeting with us during the course of this week so that we can come up with a permanent solution to this issue of the flooding.
1: And finally, Hungary has expelled 10 Russian diplomats for what it says were unacceptable activities. The BBC's Nick Thorpe has the details.
5: The expulsion of 10 Russians was announced in a terse social media post by Hungarian Foreign Minister Anita Orban. Few details were given other than that their behaviour was incompatible with their roles as diplomats under international accords. Viktor Orban's Fidesz government cultivated a warm relationship with Russian President Vladimir Putin. But the victory of Peter Magyar and his Tisza party in April has led to a distinct chill between Budapest and Moscow. Hungary still depends on Russian oil, gas and nuclear fuel and is bracing itself for a Russian retaliation.
1: Now, to recap on our top story this hour, the Inkatha Freedom Party has confirmed that another of its councillors has been killed in Umsinga in the KwaZulu-Natal Midlands. James Mabaso was on the IFP's PR list for the upcoming local government elections. The next news bulletin will be at 7 for Lotus FM News. I'm Skumbuzo Mkhize.

So musically, Dugu Dugu stands for its energetic folk rhythms, catchy lyrics, and, you know, a really authentic Telangana flavor. The composition by Madeen SK and lyrics by Bullet Bandi Lakshman, combined with vibrant visuals and lively choreography done by Nagadurga, creating an engaging celebration of contemporary Telugu folk culture. And particularly in this segment, we want to bring out all those flavors to you right here through the airwaves of Lotus FM. Stay tuned.

That was Padana Tenugu Pata, a song that continues to inspire generations with its melody and its love for the Telugu language. And you know what? As we revisit these timeless classics, we are reminded of how beautifully music can celebrate language, culture, and identity. Stay tuned. I'll be back with the trending song, the explanation to the blockbuster song, and yes, it will be time to go through a few messages, and then it'll be time to wrap up the show. But before that, we'll take a small break, and I'll be back right here on the airwaves of Lotus FM.

0: Tara Tara, a beautifully crafted musical journey brought to life by Hemchandra's soulful voice and heartfelt composition. Tara is, of course, a soulful independent Telugu music single composed and sung by Hemchandra. And the song presents a journey of hope, discovery and companionship. And the visual backdrop, the first part of the song where there was a lot of wind, chimes and stuff like that, was actually visually poetic narrative set against the backdrop of the desert. Well, that was Tara Tara. If your name is Tara, if you know somebody who has the name Tara, maybe you can sing this song for them. Stay tuned with me on Sangeetha Nilimu. And on the other side, when we come back, it will be time for the Telugu classic song blockbuster explanation. A few lines, of course.
1: Share the experience of feeling you will treasure.
0: Welcome back. It is a time to present the explanation to the first few lines of a Telugu blockbuster song. And today's song is titled Sayare. Sayare is a refreshing romantic melody from the 2025 film Mowgli. Let us look at the first few lines. There is the repetitive word sayara, okay, sayare rather. And sayare here means let's journey together, or let's come together, or let's come along and travel together, okay. So sayara is the catchword here, sayare. Sayare sarikotta lokam loki. Sarikotta లోకం లోకి. సరికొత్త అంటే కొత్త అంటే న్యూ. సో సరికొత్త లోకంలోకి అంటే బ్రాండ్ న్యూ వరల్డ్. లోకం ఇస్ వరల్డ్. లోకంలోకి అంటే ఇన్ టు ద వరల్డ్. సో కమ్ అలాంగ్ ఇన్ టు దిస్ బ్రాండ్ న్యూ వరల్డ్ సయ్యారే. ద నెక్స్ట్ లైన్ సయ్యారే సరదాలకి. Saradalu ante, you know, even in the last week's edition of Sangeetha Nilimu, Saradalu ante, I said it is those delightful moments, those joyous moments. So, Sayyare Saradalaki ante, come along towards joy, fun and those delightful moments that we can share. The next line says, Sayyare Chirugali Gurramyakki. So Sayare again is come along, and Chirugali ante a gentle breeze antam kada manamu. Oka gentle breeze ela untundi, it will be so refreshing. Alanti gentle breeze Chirugali Gurramyakki. A gentle breeze lo meeru oka gurram, oka horse yakki. So you are on this horse, and when you on the horse, I mean, you're trying to go along somewhere, you have this refreshingly gentle breeze. Okay, the next line says Sayara Savariki. Now you're on this horse and you have this gentle breeze. So what are you going to do? You're going to do a savari. Savari and take it a adventure. So for a pleasant ride or for a pleasant adventure, you're saying, come along, let's journey together. Alright, the next line says Sayare Chirunavula. Chirunavula Chetiki Chikki. Chirunavulu ante, those, you know, those delightful smiles, the short, sweet smiles that break ever so often when you're thinking about something. Adi Chirunavulu ante. Chirunavula Chetiki Chikki. So now you're caught between these smiles when you're going along, when you're traveling along, alright? And the last line is Sayare Sayare Noorellaki. Sayare Noorellaki ante, come, let's journey together. Nooru yendlu o noorellu ante, for 100 years. That means, you know, there is this feeling of being able to travel together all along or forever. And I think these lines just capture the magical feeling of falling in love. But you know, who am I to say? You are the best judge. Meeru naaku cheppandi, idi alage anipistundani. Of course, this is our special segment where we present to you the meaning of the first few lines of a blockbuster song. Ee roju paata sayyare ippudu vinipothunnaru.

So you might have guessed it absolutely right. The reason it's trending is because of the singer, undoubtedly, Sid Sriram's soulful rendition. His emotive voice adds depth and sincerity to any song that he sings. And it's just the case with Nee Venake as well.

0: New and again, another factor here is the growing curiosity around the title of the movie, the yet-to-be-released movie, and the movie is titled The Red Bag. The film already has created quite a positive buzz through its posters, teasers, and promotional content. And also added to that is this particular song, Ni Venike, from the upcoming Telugu film, The Red Bag, sung by Sid Sriram and composed by Shekhar Mopuri. It's written by Tirupati Javana. The film is directed by Ravi Kumar Sirapu and it features Radhya and Rasi in the song's promotional material. So if I had to put it in a nutshell, Nee Venike succeeds because it combines Sid Sriram's magical vocals, meaningful lyrics and a soothing melody, creating the kind of romantic song that listeners want to hear time and again. Okay, and as I'm fading out the song, I'm getting messages to say that they are loving the song, the trending song, Nee Venike. I'm so glad you're loving these songs. When I'm back with you, we'll read out a few messages and a few voice notes as well.
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0: Welcome back. Lots of messages that I received today. And this one here says, Namaskaram Archana, enjoying the music, wishing Rita from Phoenix a happy belated birthday for yesterday. Puttina Roju Shubhakankshalu Rita Gariki. Wishing you good health and many more birthdays always. Jay Telugu Tali. Regards Victor Naidu, Mia Bank. Thank you so much for your message. And Tina Naika, like I said, she says she just loves Sid Sriram's songs. And I kind of completely agree with her, I guess. Yeah. So this message comes through from Professor Daulat Ramdas, who says that, a very beautiful program indeed. And he says, he says lots of other things, but yes, he just loves the program, he says, and he gives thumbs up to this. So thank you so much for your kind message, Professor Daulat Ramdas Bhagwandim. And Vanakam Namaskaram and greetings to dear Archana Sridhar reads this message and it says, thank you for bringing us another epic show, which I so enjoy and appreciate. Well, thank you so much for that loving message, I must say. And when I played the song Dugu Dugu, the folk song, it was loved by Ramba Mudli. So thank you so much for that as well. Awesome music, say Rabin and Asha, Radhalal of Amzimto. And here's a voice note that I'm going to play right away.
2: Amma, nu na bangar talli. Mikadandri. Dhanyavad. Namaskaram. Vijay Kirtan. Achana amma.
0: All right, I had an avalanche of messages there by Vijay Naidu, but thank you so much. She says, Bangar Taliente, when someone, you feel is so cute and just so nice. Right, just nice, then you call them Bangar Talli. Okay, so thank you Vijay Garu for calling me Bangar Talli today, and that's like something we use very frequently in the Telugu language, Bangar Talli. So thank you so much for that loving voice note. And another message here says, Namaskaram Archana, thank you for the lovely music. This comes through from Susan Moodley of Pietermaritzburg. Another message here, Namaskaram dear Archana, loving and looking forward to another epic show of Sangeeta Nilayamu, from Molly. And Molly got the answer for the very first question I asked as to what would be the magic word of the day, and she was the only one who said Chaviti or Chaturthi. So thank you so much for that as well. And lots of other messages that came through, including this voice note from Shailin Chetty. Thank you so much in advance.
3: Ki Vinayaka Chaturthi Shubhakanchalu. 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A very blessed Ganesha Chaturthi for next week. May Lord Ganesha always keep you well and may all obstacles on your path to happiness be removed. Lots of love from Shailan and Maggie Chesi in Savannah Park.
0: All right, so those were the voice notes and the messages that came through, and your messages, greetings and thoughtful notes. I think they are what makes Sangeetha Nilayamu so truly special, your encouragement and participation, adding meaning, warmth and life to this very program. So thank you very, very much. But with that said, it's time to wrap up the show. Chaturthi ఒక శుభాకాంక్షలు నేను కోరుతూ మీ జీవితంలో ప్రతిరోజు జ్ఞానం ఆనందం విజయాలతో నిండి ఉండాలని కోరుకుంటున్నాను. న్యూస్ అట్ ద టాప్ ఆఫ్ ద అవర్ ఇస్ కమింగ్ అప్ నెక్స్ట్ విత్ స్కుంబూజో అండ్ స్టే ట్యూన్డ్ 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evening. With its timeless devotion and melody grace, Darshanami remains a heartful melody, and it's just a pleasure being here. Namaskaramu and Shubharatri until, of course, we meet again in the next edition of Sangeetha Nilayamu. I will leave you with Darshanami.

0: SABC News, independent and impartial.
1: Good evening. Top story at 7. The Inkatha Freedom Party has confirmed that another of its councillors has been killed in Msinga in the KwaZulu-Natal Midlands. James Mabaso was on the IFP's PR list for the upcoming local government elections. He was found deceased with gunshot wounds at his home in Emakasana village in Pomeroy. Mabaso was also the IFP's chairperson of the Golden Branch under Ward 18 in the Msinga area. The motive for his attack is unknown at this stage. He is the third IFP candidate killed in the province this month. Last week, two ward councillor candidates in the Umshwati and Umlalazi local municipalities were shot and killed in separate incidents. Now, more than 1,000 suspects have been arrested during a crime crackdown Operation Shanela in the Free State. The suspects were arrested for various crimes, including murder, the illegal possession of firearms and ammunition, and other offenses. Police also seized illicit cigarettes, stolen copper cables, and drugs, including dacha, mandrakes, and cocaine. Provincial police spokesperson in the Free State, Thabo Tsovane.
2: 12 shebeens were closed down for illegal dealing in liquor, and 52 liters of alcohol beverages were confiscated. During tracing by district teams and tracking operations at provincial level, wanted suspects were arrested for murder, attempted murder, rape, aggravated robberies, and assault with intent to cause grievous bodily harm. A total number of 94 undocumented persons were also brought to book.
1: Now, Mpumalanga Education Department has called for greater community involvement to foster the culture of reading among learners. Provincial Education MEC Lindi Masina says that children must be encouraged to read. Masina was speaking during the International Literacy Day event at Pumelelo Secondary School in Mahushu near Hazyview. MEC Masina says a united effort is needed to improve literacy and inspire a lasting love for reading.
3: There was that study that was done years ago that they've noted that some of our learners cannot read with understanding. But we have since improved since then with our partners like a Book Hive donating books to our schools to ensure that reading continues. Our teachers are participating in making sure that our learners are able to read. Like today, I have witnessed a six-year-old that was reading an English book with an understanding. I was very much impressed. That shows that our strides and our efforts are yielding the positive results. That's why I want to encourage our parents, every person who are encouraging that Mpumalanga should be a reading nation.
1: Meanwhile, learners who attended the event to mark the International Literacy Day in Mahushu had this to say.
4: It's easy for them to get information that when they read, they can understand what it means and their future will be more brighter. They can be able to compete the entire world.
5: The importance of reading is to communicate with other people and help you in other subjects.
6: Many careers need reading skill, and it's important because you can be able to communicate with people, and because reading is the key to success. It helps us to understand people when we are having a conversation.
1: And finally, the British Foreign Secretary Ed Miliband has announced a ban on goods produced in Israeli settlements in the occupied West Bank. Miliband also says that France, Canada and 10 other countries would also ban the import of goods from settlements. The decision has drawn an angry reaction from Israel. Miliband says that his commitment to the two-state solution had led him to a deep sense of shame about what has been happening in Palestine.
7: Today I announce that the official view of the British government is that the occupation is unlawful. Yeah. Because of Israel's entrenchment of its control, its intention to extend permanent sovereignty, and its expansionist agenda via illegal settlements. Madam Deputy Speaker, our position is not just an overdue statement of reality. The government believes the unlawfulness of the occupation should be reflected in the economic relationships we choose to have with the occupied territories.
1: Now to recap on our top story this hour, the Inkatha Freedom Party has confirmed that another of its councillors has been killed in Umsinga in the KwaZulu-Natal Midland. James Mabaso was on the IFP's PR list for the upcoming local government elections. The next news bulletin will be at 8 for Lotus FM News. I'm Skumbuzo Mkhize.
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2: Welcome to Talk at 7 with me, Krishangi Rade. It's exactly 10 minutes after 7 this evening, Tuesday, the 8th of September. Thank you to Archana Sridhar for Sangeeta Nilayamu and Skumbuzo with the news at 7. He will be back with us at 8 o'clock. But what an exciting show that we're bringing to you this evening. I am excited because it's an interesting topic. We've got two in one. We're talking about Heritage Day and our heritage focus, and that would be regarding our schools. And can you imagine that when you go back many, many years later, you then find yourself saying, hey, I want to give back to the school that was actually a part of my roots. We're going to have that discussion this evening with three really great ladies who have found it in their heart to do exactly that. And I'm so excited for the first hour of our show, especially as we are focusing on heritage. Good evening to you all. And yes, it is that time of evening where we get talking, and we have a very special and inspiring program. So from 8 to 9, we turn the spotlight to the remarkable legacy of Durban Indian Girls High School, now known as Durban Girls Secondary School, as we celebrate the alumni of 1950 to 1999. Joining us will be three phenomenal ladies, and that's Kausali Naidu, who's going to be on the phone line with us, Zakia Khatib, who's in studio with me, and Deputy Principal Kogila Kupa, who will be on the phone line as well. As we discuss the enduring bond between the school and its former pupils, their journey of giving back, and the upcoming plaque unveiling and back to school event, sounding all exciting. And from 8 to 9, we bring a deeply moving conversation, and that is Kayleen Fleming from the Journey of Hope Baby Home. So a very different conversation the latter part of our show, but also a very important one. We will hear how that began, the journey of Journey of Hope Baby Home. It was about one family's desire to help just two babies, and it grew into a calling to provide a loving family-based home for vulnerable little lives. So stay with us as we unpack all of this. We also invite you to send messages through on our WhatsApp line 071-613-7803. And I know many listening in this evening is going to be celebrating this event over Heritage Month, and a bit about the history of this particular school as well that I found quite interesting, just to put in context about where the school is, and perhaps when I describe it to you, you would understand better. So Durban Girls Secondary School, initially founded as Mitchell Crescent Girls High School and later as Durban Indian Girls High School, was established in 1930. The school broke barriers as it became known as the first Indian Girls High School in South Africa. Miss Florence Slater was the school's first principal with an initial enrollment of just 35 girls. The school excelled as the class of 1934 wrote the first national senior certificate examination, and despite the initial pushback from society, the school continued to grow. Many strong and influential alumni passed through the institution, excelling in medicine, commerce, law, politics, and the likes, and also the famous political activists Ella Gandhi and Miss Fatima Meer. So this school has such a rich history, and, you know, we are really, really excited to share in this conversation. So on our phone line this evening, we have our first guest joining us, and we will be speaking to Mrs. Kausali Naidu. Welcome to the show. Good evening. This is Talk at 7 with me, Krishangi Rade.
3: Oh, good evening to you. It's so wonderful to hear your beautiful voice. And good evening to the listeners out there as well. And we do thank you for having us speak about our event.
2: So you're a proud alumni of the Durban Indian Girls High School and you matriculated in 1974. Kosali is also a former accountant, a mother of four and passionate community volunteer. Kosali has dedicated much of her life to giving back and supporting charitable causes. And tell me, welcome to Talk at 7. You matriculated in 1974 and your love for your alma mater eventually inspired you to initiate this remarkable reunion. What was it about, from your own experience at the school, that motivated you to reconnect generations of former pupils?
3: First of all, it was actually the idea. It was just, to reconnect with friends, to come together to celebrate our 50th anniversary. That was in 2024. So the thought behind it was, just to get our year group together and just celebrate our 50th anniversary. So what really inspired me was I initiated, on Facebook, and I just said to them, who would be interested in our coming together with the anniversary project? So I got a lot of responses, and then because the numbers were so many, I had to extend the invite for our decade from 1970 to 1974. From 1970 to 1980. And of course, I was still getting inundated with calls. So eventually I said, okay, let's just extend it further. And that's how we ended up doing it from 1950 to 1999. So yes, that was the whole thought behind it. It was just a dream that, and a plan. Didn't think it was going to materialize into such a mega reunion create, and that was a great achievement, and I'm very, very proud.
2: Absolutely. You have every reason to be proud, right? Because it is something amazing where you just put out an invitation, you have this thought, and then you found that people were drawn to it and say, hey, we are left out, and you accommodated them in such a beautiful way. So well done to you, and indeed something to be proud there. So you had hosted at this reunion over 1,000 women. Is that correct?
3: Yes, I did. Initially, we wanted to host it at our school, but because of the numbers, I've reached over 1,600, that were interested in coming to the reunion. But the school, of course, could not accommodate the numbers. And then, of course, we had to think about another venue. And we thought, okay, let's do our brother's school, which was Sastry College. And thereafter, we had to reduce the numbers, and we had to cut it off to about 1,000. But we actually squeezed in a little bit more than 1,000, I would say. So that was and of course, I had my steering committee that helped me tremendously in putting this whole function together. It was very, very difficult getting all these ladies in groups. So we started with the WhatsApp groups, and we divided them into all the year groups. And, and then we started feeding them with info and things like that. So thanks to my steering committee, they have worked so very hard to make my vision a reality.
2: And that's amazing, especially to see women working together for, a shared vision and that thought. So you say over 1,000 women, right? And
3: yes, it was. It was actually over 1,000.
2: So this reunion, I do believe, was not just simply, and I did see photos. I must say that I did see photos online. It looked amazing. The energy seemed amazing, and it was so beautiful as well. But it was not simply about reminiscing and reconnecting. It became the beginning of a greater mission to give back. So how did the success of the reunion inspire the alumni to turn their shared memories and gratitude into something meaningful projects for the school?
3: Okay, you know, we had very, very good responses, and we had some great, sponsors, cash sponsors that also contributed towards the actual event. And of course, we had a low ticket price, so that also drew a lot of people. You know, now we're all at this age where we're all pensioners, and we couldn't sort of ask them to pay like $400-$500 for an event, you know. So we tried to keep our prices low so we could accommodate all the ladies that were interested in coming. Besides that, we had lots of cash sponsors, and then of course, at the event, I've also challenged, pledged for them to pledge. And then, of course, after the, we still had funds coming in. So, so that's what we thought about, you know, the excess funds. We will contribute it to our school, who have given us so much, we have to give back to them because they have given us so much. So that was one of the initiative behind the fundraising, and it was. And then of course we had some nice events going through. It was a beautiful, beautiful event. It was it's a pretty
2: And, with that spurred on the contribution that went towards improvements such as water tanks, JoJo tanks, and the upgrading of toilets in the sick room, why was it important for the steering committee to focus on practical, sustainable projects that would directly benefit the current learners? And for me, I just find that this is, such a beautiful giving back. After so many years and going through this journey and over 1,000 ladies having this vision now, from one vision and giving back and now to the development and the sustainable projects to the current learners there. Please talk to us about that, Kausali.
3: Okay. Well, during that time in 2024, we had a water shortage, if you can recall. And the school didn't have JoJo tanks at the time. So that was one of the, they gave us a list and we had to prioritize, what they need most. And of course, we all, the steering committee and myself, we said, okay, let's do the water because water is life. At the end of the day, the children need water. And that was the focus and the drive behind installing these beautiful water tanks. And that is one of the reasons we're having this unveiling, to show the people that this is where the funds went into, and that's the purpose behind it all.
2: Indeed, what a beautiful gift to the current learners, and I'm sure it's going to be long-lasting as well. It's new and it's upgraded, so it's going to last many, many years. So thank you for that, and thank you for the initiative by the steering committee. So as the chairperson of the DGSS Alumni Steering Committee of 2024, and someone who has spent many years involved in community service and fundraising, what does this plaque unveil and back to school event mean to you personally?
3: Well, it actually means a lot to me. The plaque represents our gratitude, our memories, and lasting connections to our alma mater. I personally feel full that our input will make a difference for the future generation.
2: Indeed. And as the alumni's message is, we return not only to remember where we come from, but to give back to the institution that helped shape who we became. Looking ahead, what legacy do you hope this initiative will leave the school, its current learners, and future generations of, what do you carry in your heart as an old girl from the school? And also, what do you project for the current and future generations of Durban Girls Secondary School?
3: Okay. Well, as I said, we're leaving a legacy, and of course, the future generations must acknowledge what we, like the way we acknowledged our school. I would like them to also remember and think about their future and their roots, where they came from, and be appreciative of all what that the school has given to them. So that's a legacy that I would like to leave behind with this plaque, you know, that they will look at it from day to day and say, oh, well, you know, the past students have contributed something to us. Now, when it's our turn, we will have to do the very same thing to give back. So that's the inspiration that I would like to forward it to the future generation.
2: Absolutely. Thank you so much for sharing your vision and your spirit with us on Talk at 7 this evening. And that was joining us on the telephone line, Mrs. Kosali Naidu, who's a proud alumni of the Durban Indian Girls High School, where she matriculated in 1947, a former accountant, mother of four, a passionate community volunteer. Kosali has dedicated much of her life to giving back and supporting charitable causes. And on that note, we've got Vasantha from Johannesburg who sends us a message on our WhatsApp line. And she says, hi, Krishangi. I'm so proud to be an alumni of the Durban Indian Girls High School. I now live in Johannesburg. I'm a lawyer. It was the girls' school back in the day. We had a great reunion in 2024. It was an awesome event. Good luck with the plaque unveiling and thank you to the organizers. So it seems as though it's now a moment that is commemorating everything that has been happening behind the scenes. And it's a very, very exciting time for the alumni committee, the steering committee that we have with us in studio. And we will be talking to Mrs. Kogila Cooper in just a moment.

Mzansi, your football weekend is sorted with SABC Sport. On Friday night, the Bundesliga takes center stage as Union Berlin welcomes Schalke 04. Kickoff at 8:30 p.m. live on SABC Plus. Then the action continues with the Betway Premiership as AmaZulu takes on Marumo Gallants from 3 p.m. on SABC One. At the same time, it's continental football as Orlando Pirates face La Cure Sylvester SC in the CAF Champions League preliminary round live from 3 p.m. on SABC 2. And from England, Chelsea takes on Hull City in the Premier League from 4 p.m. on SABC 3. Local, continental, international, all one football destination. SABC Sport, for the love of the game.

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1: Welcome. This is Talk at 7 and it's 28 minutes after 7 and I'm Krishangi Rade bringing you a very exciting Heritage Day or Heritage Month Hour. And we are celebrating the plaque unveiling that's coming up pretty soon at Durban Girls Secondary School. We're talking to the alumni, we're talking to the steering committee that's done some phenomenal work, and we welcome your messages on our WhatsApp line. If you're feeling nostalgic this evening, 071-613-7803. Tell us, remember your days at this school. It's phenomenal. It was established in 1934 with just 35 girls. And now we're talking about this heritage and what the alumni is actually giving back. Joining us now on the telephone line is Kogila Perumal Cooper, whose connection with the Durban Indian Girls High School, now Durban Girls Secondary School, spans more than 6 decades. Her journey began at the school's primary section in the 1960s before she returned to Durban Indian Girls High School in the 1970s to complete her high school education. A former banking and real estate professional, mother of 4, grandmother of 2, and active civic leader, Kogila has remained committed to service and community. Today, as the co-chairperson of the Alumni Steering Committee 2024, she's helping to honor the school's rich heritage and preserve its legacy for future generations. Welcome to Talk at 7, Kogila. How are you this evening?
2: Well, thank you. And you, Krishangi, how are you?
1: I'm so good because we're talking about such an exciting project. I'm excited to have you on the phone line with me. And so phenomenal just by reading, you know, for me, the history here is really, really so special. So your connection, Kogila, with the school goes back more than 6 decades, beginning in the 1960s. What has it been like to see the school evolve over the years and to now return as an alumni helping to preserve its legacy?

0: helping to preserve its legacy. How does it feel for you to have such a connection to the school?
1: Okay, I was there from the 60s to the 70s. And during that time, there wasn't much that changed. We had to leave the school whilst the school was being converted. I went there as a I was admitted there as a primary school learner. And when I was in standard three, we had to be transferred to other nearby schools because they were converting the entire school, or rather they were converting the primary school section into the high school. So they wanted the whole school to be a high school. So when we completed our standard six at those other schools, we were automatically transferred back to Girls High. And there wasn't much of a change then, and between the 60s and the 70s. And unfortunately, after I left the school in 1974, I didn't go back there. So I didn't see how the school had evolved. But when we went back in 2024 to have a meeting with the school committee regarding funding, the funds that we had raised and the projects that we wanted to do, I was actually quite taken by surprise at change. I was like, I couldn't recognize most of the things. But because there are lots of places there that have historical significance, historical buildings, you can't change it. So those places helped me to remember exactly where I was. A funny part of it was, we're sitting in the hall, in the library, having our meeting. And I was saying to them, I'm looking for our junior hall, because I saw the main hall that was still there, the high school hall, but I was looking for the junior hall. And where's that gone? You know, what have they done to that place? And strangely enough, that was the library was the junior hall. So what I'm trying to say here is that much has changed. But there are certain sections of the school which are still the same. And when we went up to our matric classes, we were very excited to see it. We felt nostalgic and excited at the same time. Just being there, it just brought back so many memories. And then we went down to the grounds, and we saw the toilets. And then we noticed that these toilets were closed. These were the toilets that we used. They were like about 18 toilets. And we discovered that these toilets were now dysfunctional. And immediately we realized that this is going to be a perfect project for us. So when we had an anonymous donor from the alumni who asked us what she could contribute to, we found that this would be the perfect project for her to do.
0: Yeah, that's so interesting, Kogila. Thank you for sharing that with us. You know, especially as you walked through and you found that these toilets were closed, and thinking back, yes, as a learner yourself, as a pupil, we used to call them back in the day, that you used to use these toilets, what happened? And now it just sparked a win with the anonymous sponsor. It just sparked this initiative, which has grown to so much more as we speak about it. As co-chairperson of the Alumni Steering Committee, why do you believe it is so important to preserve the history and heritage of the school and ensure that the stories of the past generations are not forgotten?
1: Look, as women, we all know how important the

0: you know, a decent toilet is. So coming from an all-girls school ourselves, we were cognizant of the dignity of young women. And we would like to know that the young women of that school will have that dignified necessity. So that's part of the heritage we would like to leave behind, that legacy that we would like to leave behind for these young women, for these toilets which have now been refurbished and are usable, and knowing that, you know, it's something that was lying there for so many years, not being used, and now they are going to be able to use it. It gives us great joy to see that.
1: Absolutely. And having been connected to the school from your childhood and now being a grandmother yourself, what would you like the current learners and future generations of Durban Girls Secondary School understand about the women who have come before them and the legacy they are now a part of?
0: Well, the women who are of the past generation were dynamic and they were trailblazers. They certainly left a lot for very big shoes for us to fill. And we hope that the youngsters of today, the current generation, can move ahead at the same, you know, at the same pace. We know that lots has changed. I mean, it's a tremendous difference. The school that we were in and the times that we were in and how we learned and what we learned is different to what is being taught today and the learning styles. So I think that the young women of today have great challenges. Life is certainly harder for them. It may have looked like it was hard for us, but in retrospect, I think, you know, I don't know, maybe we were, because of our upbringing and our times, we were able to cope with things, but the learners of today have a lot of challenges. And so I'm hoping that they are able to go forward and, you know, cope with all that is there, that they have to deal with. And wishing them great success.
1: Thank you so much. And that was joining us on the telephone line. And Ms. Kogila Perumal Cooper, who's been associated with Durban Indian Girls High School, now known as Durban Girls Secondary School, for the past 6 decades. And today she is the co-chairperson of the Alumni Steering Committee 2024. And we will now move over to our guest who's in studio with us. And I'm excited to have this conversation with Ms. Zakia Khatib. And she's joining us in studio and looking very beautiful this evening, I must say, as well. I love the color on you. And if you are listening in, you can catch us on our social media, Facebook Live, Facebook page. So please go ahead and go to our Lotus FM Facebook page and you can check out Zakia Khatib there. Looking quite snazzy this evening to be in studio with us, and a proud alumni of Durban Girls Secondary School, where she began her journey in 1992. And you know, she matriculated in 1996, a mother of three, and she has her daughter in studio with us this evening as well, an educator, a marketing professional, an entrepreneur, and active community member. Zakia also serves on the steering committee, the alumni steering committee. She's passionate about giving back to her alma mater. She's committed to inspiring younger generations to become ambassadors and trailblazers of the school's rich heritage. Welcome to Lotus FM. Welcome to Talk at 7, Zakia.
2: Thank you, Krisangi. What a lovely introduction. Thank you so much.
1: But you are looking the part this evening, right? And therefore we said, no, we have to go Facebook Live. I love the colors on
2: Thanks,
1: you.
2: Man. Thank you. Krisangi, you're such a special, awesome host. I must take my hat off to you for that.
1: So tell us about this now. You've joined us in studio to share, and I can hear the passion, the commitment from the other committee members.
2: Yes.
1: So you joined Durban Girls Secondary School in 1992 and you matriculated in 1996.
2: Yes.
1: As someone who experienced the school during a different generation from some of your fellow alumni, because we've had, Kogila, who's come back, you know, as she said, after many decades to the school. What Yes. are the values and the memories from your time there that have remained with you throughout your life?
2: There's so many values to reflect on, but I think for first and foremost for me, and what stands out most, is the strong foundation the school gave us. It's the grit and it's the purpose that is instilled within us to foster forward regardless of what situation you are greeted with in life. And thus I must hand out to my school, because when the chips were down, they taught you how to get up, show up, dress up and make things happen. And that's quite worthy to note, because we're living in a time now where strange things are happening, and we know we need to give the youth purpose in their journey ahead. So when we look at the roots that were planted within us, and the seeds that were planted within us at Durban Girls Secondary School, which was Durban Indian Girls High School before, it was just amazing. And a phenomenal woman came out of that institution, because those were the foundation that were laid.
1: And those phenomenal women, as Kogila mentioned, they're trailblazers, right?
2: Absolutely.
1: And so you are involved in the steering committee.
2: Yes.
1: Behind hugely successful November 2024 reunion. And as I've shared earlier, I did see images coming out. A few of my friends actually attended that reunion, and it looked so awesome. What is it like working alongside women from different generations to bring the celebration of sisterhood and of shared heritage to life?
2: The reunion was spectacular. I'm not even downplaying it in any way. It was just awesomely phenomenal. I mean, we had a final count of over 1,200 people, Krisangi. It was amazing. And then when we look at the steering committee, the members were made up of alumni from the 60s, the 70s, the 80s, and we were the 90s. So we were the babies in the group, you know. So we brought our fresh energy and our fresh vibe into the steering committee, really.
1: I love that.
2: Honestly, it was Sasha and I from the 90s generation, you know. So it was just this... we were a whole vibe, you know, with the reunion. And then the elders, they brought in the maturity and then what they had gone through, the history, and they gave us perspective with regards to how the reunion should be channeled and shaped going forward. So they brought a lot to the table, and we brought a lot to the table, and eventually we realized we are the table.
1: Oh, there we go, right? So we're not even talking about the glass ceiling anymore.
2: No,
1: we're talking about just extending the table,
2: honestly,
1: for the different generations.
2: Absolutely.
1: And I'm sure that those who are class of 2026
2: yes.
1: will be joining pretty soon.
2: Yes, definitely. And I'm glad you brought that up, because we had an anthem at the school when we were there. Mm. It was actually called Onward and Upward. And this anthem, the wording of it shaped the journey of where our life goes, you know. It just shows that regardless of the situation, whatever happens, onward and upward is what you are, where your destination is finally. And I'm currently teaching the class of 96, class of 2026, the words of this song. So I was in school on Friday and I was teaching them, and it's a whole different demographic. And yet you can see the vibrancy in the learners and this willingness to learn and to exceed, obviously, you know, beyond the glass ceiling, as you said.
1: Oh, that this is such a vibe. So
2: yeah.
1: you definitely have the vibe, right? I have to say, Zakia. So you have built a diverse career as an advertising and marketing professional.
2: Yes.
1: I can see that in how you're sharing this evening. An educator, an entrepreneur, and you're very passionate about it as well. And affectionately known as the Brownie Queen. How has the confidence and foundation you gained during your school years influenced the different paths that you have taken in your life today?
2: Yeah, so as I said, that the seeds that were planted within Durban Girls Secondary School, it gave me the confidence and the ability to communicate and articulate my ideas. And it gave me creativity and always the willingness to try something new. So we are trailblazers, we are risk takers, you know, and there's nothing holding us back because it's where we came from and where we're heading to. And this, our school helps shape so much of that, you know. Great. It was just so, yeah. So why my career options seem diverse and it's different avenues that I'm channeling and heading towards. Each one is built on the previous one. You know, it's all stacked up together and it's coming through so beautifully, I must say.
1: And it sounds like that it's all just the pieces of the puzzle, yeah, is just fitting in beautifully.
2: Absolutely.
1: And as someone who currently works in education and heads the After School Islamic Studies Department,
2: yes,
1: at Crawford International in La Lucia, what do you believe today's young learners can gain from seeing former pupils return to their schools and actively invest in its future? And that's so important because to give back is really fundamental. So what is your thought about that, Zakia?
2: No, it's important for us to be role models to the current generation, because when you're in school, you think of possibility and what could happen. And when you see alumni return to the school and give back, then you realize that, you know what, this is where I'm going. And this is my purpose I'll be finding on my path ahead, you know. So regardless of where your journey takes you, you realize that, you know what, you have a purpose to fulfill, to uphold. You can never forget the roots from where you came. And you cannot let the past be ignored in your journey ahead. So as long as you're returning to where you came from and you are giving back to the school where your most formative years were created, so at least then you know that, you know what, you are living a life of purpose, of giving back. And there's no better reward than that.
1: And I'm just going to throw this one in. Yes. As an educator yourself, yes, right, what was it like going to an all-girls school? Talk to me about that. Well, both my daughters, yeah, one currently is in an all-girls school, yes, right? And one just finished at an all-girls school. But yes, what is your perspective? As a teacher, now as a mum,
2: yes,
1: what was it like?
2: It was amazing because, yes, the unity and the sisterhood that happens within an all-girls school is phenomenal. And then you have, because I also went to a co-ed school also after that also, you know. So I have the experience of being in an all-girls school and knowing whatever the dynamics are there. And then you realize when you go to a co-ed school, you need to be a bit more conservative because you cannot let your guard down with boys in the school also, you know. And with girls, you have the sense of sisterhood and this bonding. And I promise you, going forward and going ahead, you realize that that shaped a part of me. The co-ed school also shaped a part of me. And when I'm a mom to now both a daughter and I've got twin boys, you know. So it's like you understand her perspective and you understand the boy's perspective. And it all just comes together so beautifully in a beautiful, like a dessert. You know, everything just helping the next spoon to a full as you're taking, you know. It's like that. It's like a beautiful cocktail.
1: So beautifully described. So beautifully described. And you just didn't give it away, right? Which one's better there? You just said it works together.
2: No, but what I can add in is as an educator at, yeah, Crawford at the moment, I understand how the generation has changed and it's also similar. The dynamics of being in a school environment is similar in the sense that the challenges that each student faces, whether it's generations ago and decades ago and what's current, you realize that a lot of the issues that kids deal with today and back in the day are intertwined, you know. And what gives us the grace actually to navigate these waters is where we've come from. We've been parents, we are parents now to our own children, and we are actually nurturing the new generation. So it's just such a beautiful tapestry coming together so nicely.
1: And indeed, because you've got your daughter in studio here as well. And how do you feel as a mom when you're doing this community work? We've just come out of Women's Month in, yes, August, right? And we've had a big segment profiling women during that month. But having twins, having your daughter, yes, and you giving back, how does those values as a mom, you know, doing this kind of work, how do you feel? Are you sharing that sort of values within your home, hoping that your children pick up from you as well? Because you know that children actually learn as they see, yes, not as they told.
2: Absolutely. Transparency is very important, Krasangi. I mean, if a child is very perceptive, and children as they're growing up in their formative years are very perceptive, they would know whether what they are seeing in home is a facade or whether that's the real deal. And that's important because your kids should know that the person outside in this, and the person at home, when the both are the same person, then it actually gives them a sense of it actually builds on their foundation in their character and their personalities also, you know. And that's quite important because they should know that the parent that's at home and the parent that's outside is the same, is one and the same. And it's not a facade that they are watching, you know.
1: Absolutely. And you've also mentioned that you have, you, and we can see this by our conversation, a strong community presence and a social footprint as well. How can people in the wider community, particularly the younger former pupils from you know, a generation not far off from now, become more involved in preserving the legacy of Durban Girls Secondary School and supporting initiatives that benefit the school?
2: Well, as we're having the unveiling on Saturday, the plaque unveiling, so this is actually a testament to what we've learned from the school, what we are bringing back to the school. And it also shows the community that, you know what, we have followed through on what we said we were going to do. 2024 was phenomenal. I mean, the reunion was, it just surpassed all our expectations, really. And now that we're going back to school and then what we've done at school and what we are going, you know, to do, hopefully, like, things, you know, it just happens more towards, we have like a plan in mind that, you know what, we've come from the school, we all are in our different pathways in life, but we hope to, going forward, like, you know, just be a source of inspiration and everything coming together so nicely and keep on giving back to the school and uplifting the conditions in the school, because the school is not a very affluent school, you know, and they largely rely on community funds, you know. So we're so glad to have been able to give back. And obviously social media is there, so we, everything that we do, you know, we try to bring and to set things out on social media so people can see what we are doing also. And there's transparency all around.
1: And this is so inspirational to, I'm hoping, other schools listening in, other alumni listening in various communities, you know, possibly challenge them this evening.
2: Yes.
1: To say, to sit back and think and just ask, what am I giving back?
2: Yes.
1: Because essentially our school, our education is a foundation of who we become.
2: Absolutely.
1: Professionally, right? And as human beings as well, that's our first exposure to social development and so on. So this is an interesting conversation, and we are talking this evening about the unveiling of the plaque that's been held by the Alumni Steering Committee of 2024. And I am chatting to our very special guest in studio, and that's Mrs. Zakia Khatib from the Durban Girls Secondary School. And you've said that you want to help the younger generation become ambassadors, and that big word that we're hearing this evening, trailblazers of the rich heritage you shaped.
2: Yes.
1: So when you look back and you look forward to the future of Durban Girls Secondary School, what is your message to the young woman currently walking the corridors of the school today?
2: Well, I would like to say to them that one day they will, well, today they are walking through the corridors on the way out, and one day they will walk back through the corridors as former pupils, just as we have done. And my hope is that when they do, they won't just have memories of the school that they were in. They'll have stories of how the school helped them, like how our stories have unfolded this evening. And it the school helped shape them into the woman they've become today also, you know. So we all are standing on the shoulders of each other. We are not unrelated. Each one is part of a big tapestry, a big puzzle coming together. And, yeah, so we all are standing on the shoulders of each other, and we all hope to be a springboard to each other to help them realize the purpose that they have come with, you know, and where they are going.
1: And, you know, this evening we received this message as well from Kogi Monicum in Phoenix, who says, good evening. I completed my high school education at Durban Indian Girls High in 1969 and studied teaching thereafter. I retired in 2014. I have many fond memories of Durban Indian Girls High School. Thank you so much for your message, Kogi in Phoenix. And I'm sure this is also just bringing back so many memories of so many listening out there.
2: Absolutely.
1: How does it make you feel that you are almost at the eve of such a project, this unveiling of the plaque?
2: I feel I've been gifted such a wonderful opportunity. To be part of the Steering Committee 2024 was absolutely a phenomenal gift to me. It was something that exceeded every expectation. It surpassed whatever we had imagined it to be. And to know that the ladies came through, it was phenomenal. Prasangi. It was generations, decades coming through, and everybody was bonded through together with the sisterhood that the school had gifted them, you know. And it was 2 decades of schooling that people, and we were like grandmothers and great-grandmothers, and everybody had they brought their dancing shoes along, I'll be honest with you. It was such a vibe. And it was just how, it was just that each one was, the common thread was the love for the school and what the school had gifted them to them. So it's just, I'm actually so grateful for this gift, to be a part of something so big and so phenomenal. And I actually did the anthem. I sang the anthem, and I'm actually currently teaching the new learners at the school.
1: Wow.
2: The anthem, yeah.
1: That's amazing. And, you know, this was the actually the reunion of 2024.
2: Yes.
1: Right?
2: Yeah.
1: And it was so many generations
2: yes.
1: there. So you met those in your class, in
2: yes.
1: your matriculation
2: yes.
1: class. And did you also connect with others?
2: Yeah.
1: At that point?
2: Absolutely, because I think when you're a community person, you know your footprint is so vast. And I meet alumni from my sister's year, that was like so many years before, and my aunt's years, and like the entire community of Durban, all the ladies schooled at Durban Indian Girls High School back in the day, and the Durban Girls Secondary School later on. So each time that you go out, you meet people who saw you at the reunion and say, we were there, we enjoyed, we had a blast, you know. And then you see like, wow, like, you know, we were part of something so phenomenal. And that is something I'll carry with me forever.
1: And we also have to give special mention this evening to Professor Surya Govinda.
2: Yes.
1: Because she was in studio with us or on the telephone line with us about a week ago.
2: Yes.
1: And I remember she mentioned to say, no, you have to focus on this. So there's so many coming together.
2: Absolutely.
1: In different, you know, different aspects, different avenues.
2: Really.
1: And pulling together as one team to preserve our heritage.
2: Yes.
1: What's your message this Heritage Month to us as South Africans?
2: Oh, we have a great legacy to uphold. We have great roots that have been planted within us from our previous generations, and we have a phenomenal, phenomenal legacy to uphold. And going forward, we are, don't limit yourself, really. The sky is the limit and beyond. So don't ever think that, you know, you have somebody's capping you at a certain level. Whatever you want in life, you can believe it and it will come true.
1: And I'm sure that you've lived with that thought as well, and I can feel that energy as well.
2: Absolutely.
1: Thank you so much for joining us on
2: welcome,
1: Talk at 7 this evening. We're so happy to have had you and the others on the steering committee as well. We wish you well. I'm sure it's going to be an amazing event.
2: Yeah, so Saturday at 1 p.m., 1 to half past 4 p.m., Saturday, 12th of September. If you're not at the event, you are going to miss out.
1: But I'm sure it's going to be on your social media
2: yes,
1: pages,
2: absolutely,
1: right?
2: Absolutely. Yeah.
1: So what are those handles that we could look out for? Do you know them?
2: It's our personal private. Yeah, it's Kausali's handle, her private one, and it's my private one, Zakia Khatib, and Durban Girls. I think they have their own page.
1: If there's other alumni that's listening
2: yes.
1: in and feeling inspired, can they reach out to you?
2: Yes, absolutely, absolutely. My number is 083-786-3917. And they can also contact our chair lady. Her name is Kausali Govinda. And her number is 065-317-3008.
1: Thank you so much. And that was Ms. Zakia Khatib with us in studio. As we come to the end of this hour, today's conversation has reminded us that a school is more than just a place of learning. It is where friendships, values, and lifelong connections are formed. A big thank you to Kausali Naidu, Kogila Cooper, and Zakia Khatib for sharing their memories and passion for preserving the legacy of Durban Indian Girls High School, today known as Durban Girls Secondary School, and giving back to the future. We now have news at 8 o'clock.
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4: Good evening. Top story at 8. The Independent Electoral Commission says it expects more court challenges as panic hits political parties over candidates' list submissions. Several political parties have launched grievances with the IEC after they failed to successfully submit all their candidates by the August 28th deadline. The United Democratic Front Party has already lost its challenge in the electoral court, while the African National Congress's case will be heard on September 15. KwaZulu-Natal Electoral Officer Ntombifuthi Masinga reiterates the IEC's stance that there were no issues with their system that prevented parties from meeting the August 28th deadline for candidates' nomination submissions.
5: We've been consistent in saying there is absolutely no reason on our part to believe that there were glitches in our systems that made people miss the 5 o'clock deadline. So on our side is the same response to all parties that have made submissions. So we do expect that their only other recourse is to approach the electoral court. So we expect that we're going to see a few more parties going to the electoral courts unless they are discouraged by the outcome of those that have already been.
4: Now, ANC Secretary General Fikile Mbalula says should the party record poor performance in the November local government elections, it would be a bad reflection on the current leadership. This as fears are mounting that the ANC could dip far below the 46% it garnered in the 2021 local elections. Recently, the ANC has been experiencing a serious electoral decline and even losing its parliamentary majority after getting 40% in the 2024 national elections. Mbalula says if the ANC performs dismally in these elections, members will be within their rights to call for their exit.
6: At the end of the day, if you lose, it reflects on the leadership in Tebu, and it will be said that in history, our leadership has failed in two elections dismally. Who are you going to stop about that? That is why we said there is no 2027 without 2026. Those who want to lead the ANC are going to say this group has failed. They must go. I don't even think we'll reach December. There will be toy toy on Azangwe Bode La Party. Tina, we are working very hard for victory, but others are looking it in political goggles. If they fail, what are we going to do? You are posing a very important question. It will be a reflection on our leadership that in our term, we did not do well.
4: And in other news, the Hawks say the arrest of Lucas Lihabe in connection with the theft of more than 500 kilograms of cocaine from their Port Shepstone offices was the result of a long-running intelligence-driven investigation and not information that emerged from the Madlanga Commission. The cocaine worth about 200 million rand was stolen from the Hawks Port Shepstone facility in November 2021. The drugs were never found. Speaking outside of the Port Shepstone Magistrate Court, where Lihabe's bail application is being heard, Hawks spokesperson Colonel Kahlego Mkhale says the investigation had been ongoing. The
7: breakthrough was found, an intelligence-driven operation was conducted wherein Lihabe was arrested. And the arrest did not come into effect because of what was mentioned at Madlanga Commission, but from pure intelligence-driven operations that have been conducted in the few years culminating to the arrest. The consignment has not yet been found that had been stolen. And as to whether or not there will be more suspects, we are quite confident that there will be more arrests expected.
4: Now, growth in the local economy contracted in the second quarter, driven down by weakness in key sectors like mining, manufacturing, and trade. Statistics South Africa reports that 3 out of 10 major industries recorded losses during the period. However, analysts believe a full-year recovery remains on track. Investec chief economist Annabel Bishop explains what drove the dip and where the economy is headed.
8: South Africa's GDP fell in the second quarter by 0.2%, a contraction coming off the first quarter, and this was seasonally adjusted, which means that seasonal effects removed from the data, such as the festive season or dip thereafter in Q1. What we have seen is that the quarter was particularly weak on the elevated fuel prices, and indeed the contractions likely to see GDP growth this year of possibly 1.2%.
4: And finally, a study of hundreds of thousands of 15-year-olds across more than 90 countries has recorded the lowest ever average levels of performance in science, reading, and mathematics. There was a particularly steep fall in reading scores in the survey carried out by the Organization for Economic Cooperation and Development. The BBC's Juana Keane has the details.
9: These findings offer a new insight into education in an increasingly digital world. Students who use artificial intelligence and digital tools excessively aren't performing as well as their classmates and are less engaged in learning. Researchers say they're troubled by a decline in the very skills that matter most in the AI age: evaluating information, making connections across multiple sources, and thinking critically. One in five 15-year-old students across the OECD is now classed as a low performer in science, mathematics and reading.
4: Now, to recap on our top story this hour, the Independent Electoral Commission says it expects more court challenges as panic hits political parties over candidates' list submissions. The next news bulletin will be at 6 tomorrow morning with Shona Terinaidu. For Lotus FM News, I'm Skumbuzo Mkhize.
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Mzansi, your football weekend is sorted with SABC Sport. 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Kickoff at 8:30 p.m. live on SABC Plus. Then the action continues with the Betway Premiership as AmaZulu takes on Marumo Gallants from 3 p.m. on SABC One. At the same time, it's continental football as Orlando Pirates face La Cure Sylvester SC in the CAF Champions League preliminary round live from 3 p.m. on SABC 2. And from England, Chelsea takes on Hull City in the Premier League from 4 p.m. on SABC 3. Local, continental, international, one football destination, SABC Sport, for the love of the game.

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1: This is Talk at 7 with me, Krishangi Radhe. Welcome to it. And what a vibrant first hour of our show. We spoke all things heritage and, you know, keeping the energy, the legacy alive. And we had alumni from Durban Indian Girls Secondary School. Today we know it as Durban Girls Secondary School, talking about giving back to the future generation. And as we move on to our next segment, we really think about moving from, you know, talking about heritage to upholding values within our society. And now we bring you a deeply moving conversation with Kayleen Fleming from Journey of Hope Baby Home. We will hear how what began as one family's desire to just help two babies grew into a calling to provide a loving family-based home for vulnerable little lives. So stay with us for the rest of the hour as we celebrate the power of community, compassion, legacy, and the difference that ordinary people can make when they choose to give back. Kayleen Fleming, founder of the Journey of Hope Baby Home, an inspiring family-based NPO providing a safe, loving, and nurturing home for vulnerable babies. What began as Kayleen and her husband Clive's plan to help just two babies soon grew into caring for six. And after they came face to face with the heartbreaking reality of South Africa's child abandonment crisis, this Journey of Hope was born. The Journey of Hope is more than a baby home. It is a family where every child is loved, nurtured, and given a safe place to land until they can find their forever family. Today, Kayleen shares her remarkable journey, the challenges they face, and the hope they continue to give vulnerable little lives. Welcome to Talk at 7, Kayleen. Thank you so much for being with us this evening.
2: Thank you. It's wonderful to be here. I'm so grateful for the opportunity to share our story. So thank you.
1: It is indeed a beautiful story, Kayleen. And, you know, just starting this baby home and now just growing to where it is. And, of course, we need to talk about how the community can support, how we can get involved. But take us back to the very beginning. Starting a baby home was never part of your plan. You spent around 30 years teaching and now run a daycare from home. So how did your life journey eventually lead you and your family towards caring for vulnerable babies?
2: Well, yeah, like you say, a baby home was never the plan. The plan was two babies. But I can honestly say that it was a calling always in me that I couldn't ignore. Children are my passion. I have a heart for children. It's what I do. It's my profession. But more than that, we had been through our own personal journey. We'd lost our daughter at 9 days old, and there was always just this empty space that needed to be filled. And it was an idea that we'd played around with for years. And eventually I convinced my long-suffering husband, Clive, to take this leap of faith with me and, you know, make the arrangements and go to Durban Child Welfare, do our screening and make this plan to have these two little ones in our home and to bring them in as part of our family. So that's where it all started way back when. There was never an idea of an NPO. There was never an idea of six babies. And if you told me way back then in the beginning that I was eventually going to be looking after six babies and we'd be doing this for the next, I don't know, however many years, I would have told you you were out of your tree. I would have told you you were completely nuts. But yeah, it is where we are. And I can honestly say that it's been the most rewarding thing that I've ever done in my entire life.
1: And I can hear that coming through, you know, now it's become a family initiative and the spirit of helping children, abandoned children, is really, really something so touching. And I've just looked up some stats. You know, there's around 3,500 babies that are abandoned annually in South Africa. And that's just the reported cases. And for every one baby found alive, two are found dead. So the work that you are currently doing is really so needed in our community. So thank you, Kayleen, for taking this initiative. And I think, you know, it is a calling for you to get involved in this way. And So when you and your husband, Clive, initially made the decision that you wanted to help just two babies in need, because financially and logistically, that was what made sense for your family. But from that first call, what happened thereafter that, you know, really, really just, was it just a heart-centered decision, and how did it develop, you know, thereafter?
2: Well, it was absolutely a heart-centered decision because it made absolutely no sense logically. It didn't. I mean, financially and logistically, there was just, you know, it didn't make any sense. But what happened was the first call we got from a social worker, she said to us, look, I know you said you were only going to take two babies, but we've got three little baby girls. They're all 12 weeks old. They're all waiting in hospital for placement. Would you consider taking one extra baby, so taking three instead of the two? Now, there was no way that I was going to leave one baby behind in a hospital. So we readjusted our thinking, we readjusted our plans, and we thought, okay, well, two babies, three babies, it's not such a huge leap. It's fine. We can make it work. So we set off with our social workers to collect these babies from the hospital, because that's how the process works. You go with the social worker, you collect them from the hospital, you go from the hospital to court, and then once you've got a court order, then they come home to you. And we walked into this hospital, and when I tell you that we were faced with a child abandonment crisis head on, it was exactly that. You know, you hear about it in the news and you hear the statistics, but when you walk into a hospital and you actually physically see the babies that are waiting for homes, it's something that I'll honestly never forget. And, you know, the babies, the nurses in the government hospitals, they're overworked, they're under-resourced. They don't have the time to nurture and care for babies on top of their workload. So, like, for us, when the nurses took the paperwork to find the babies, you know, in the ward, they said, oh, okay, well, cot number 5 and cot number 10 and cot number 12. And that, it was so jarring for me, because these babies were literally cot numbers. And I remember walking out of the hospital once everything had been done. And I remember walking out of the hospital with these three babies and buckling them into car seats and just thinking to myself, my word, these are three tiny little humans that we now have the responsibility of raising. And I'll never forget that feeling, because it's something that stuck with me. And it's something that to this day, I remember every single minute of that. You know, and I just remember thinking to myself, something more needs to be done. You know, we need to do better. And that's really where the seed, you know, was planted. And I remember thinking to myself, sure, I don't know if I'm going to be able to say no the next time a call comes. And of course, Clive at this stage was saying, of course you're going to say no. You can't possibly take any more babies.
1: Naturally right? Because yeah. He's wondering, it started off like this, and then now, you know, what's really going on, Kayleen?
2: That was exactly his thought process. That was exactly it. So that's where it all started. And then, you know, we brought these three little girls home, and we settled into a rhythm with the three babies. And I think it was about a month later, we got a call from a social worker again. And she said to me, look, she said, I know you said that you're going to take the two, and I know you've got three, but we've got one more little girl who's about the same age as the girls you've got. Can you please help us with one more baby? And there's no way I could say no. And I remember saying to Clive, I said to him, I know this makes no sense. I know that this makes no sense. I understand that this is not... You know, this is not a sane plan, but I can't bear the thought of a little one lying in hospital where we have a family, we have a place here for the child. So then three became four.
1: So that's how really was the birth of this journey. It was a journey, right? And now
2: absolutely.
1: You are the founder of Journey of Hope, a baby home. And, you know, stats tell us as well that around 65% of abandoned children are newborns. And, you know, and 90% are under the age of one. So tell us, Kayleen, in terms of understanding the situation, what happens to an abandoned baby who remains in the hospital because there is simply no space available in a crisis care center or another place of safety, or maybe a baby home like the one you have. So what happens to this little baby now when there's just no space?
2: So what happens is that baby will then remain in the hospital under the care of the nurses in the pediatric ward. So, like, for example, a little guy came to us who'd been in the hospital for 6 months, and they literally, that's where they stay. They stay in the hospital until such time as a place becomes available. And like I said earlier, you know, it's hard for the nurses because they've got enough work of their own. And what happens to those babies is, yes, they're kept alive. So they are fed and they are changed. But in terms of nurturing and care and you know, the comfort and the love that a baby needs, they often end up missing out on that because there's just no time on the part of the nurses. And silly things, like the little guy who came to us, he was 6 months old and he had absolutely no muscle tone and he couldn't even stretch his legs out because the hospital that he had been in didn't even have a bed for him. They were so full that they didn't have a cot or bed. So he had been in one of those plastic cribs that they wheel the babies out to you after you give birth. He'd been in that crib. That had been his bed for 6 months. So he wasn't even able to stretch his legs out properly during that 6 months. Another little one that we went to pick up, she was 8 weeks old, and in 8 weeks, she'd never worn clothes because it was simply easier for the nurses to keep her in a nappy and a blanket because the wards are obviously temperature controlled. It was just easier for them, you know, to keep her in a nappy and a blanket. And I'll never forget listening to the nurse say, "Oh, my goodness, she looks so different with clothes on." And I thought back to my own girls at 8 weeks old. I mean, they'd had enough outfit changes to supply a small country at 8 weeks old. And to think that this little one had never, ever, ever worn clothes, it blew my mind.
1: And that's a stark reality, Kayleen, that, you know, you are sharing with us this evening from your own personal experience. And, you know, some things that we possibly, or we do take for granted, it's just the clothes on our back, right? And here there's this baby that cannot speak, that's helpless, has no voice literally, has no home. And nurses and the staff at the hospital, they overwhelmed, as you've described. And these children are there, or these babies rather, not even, I can't even use the word child or children or toddler even, but they're babies. And they're waiting for shelter. They don't even know, really. And we spoke about the physical condition. We spoke about, you know, being in a little crib. But what about the human connection and the importance of that? Because we also know studies reveal that the personal touch, the mother's touch, or even breastfeeding at the point of birth is so important in the emotional, physical development, emotional connection for this baby. And now the abandoned baby doesn't receive this. So why is that human connection so important, especially during the earlier stages of life? And from your work, from your experience, please share with us this evening.
2: Well, you know, exactly what you're saying is right. A baby learns from the circumstances that they're in. So for me, When a baby is born, if you think about a baby born into normal circumstances, that baby knows from the minute they're born that they are loved, that they are cherished, that they are the center of the universe. And for me, that is the saddest thing, is that these little ones are born into circumstances that they don't ask for. And, you know, they don't get that connection. They don't get that feeling of being loved unconditionally. I mean, for example, some of the little babies that come, and I know it sounds so silly, and people who listen to us saying it can't understand, but we get so excited when a baby starts crying, because a lot of the little ones that come to us, they've stopped crying because they know that it's not going to make any difference. You know, whereas here, a minute the baby cries, they deserve to know that somebody's going to come. They deserve to know that their needs are going to be met. They deserve to know that when they're feeling overwhelmed or they're feeling scared or simply if they've got wind or they've got cramps, that somebody's going to comfort them. And that for me is so hugely important. And that's why when a baby comes to us, we spend so much time physically holding that baby and carrying that baby and loving that baby, so that they start to learn, you know, the joy of the human touch, and they start to associate humanness with comfort and with, you know, with safeness and with feeling loved. It's something that I never ever thought about before this, but it just becomes so apparent when you see these babies and when, you know, you see their reactions. And often people will comment and go, oh, you know, they're so good, they don't cry. And I want to say, I just want them to cry. I just want them to be like a normal baby, you know, for want of a better word.
1: Mm.
2: So, yeah, it's a lot.
1: And I'm sure it must be a lot for you as well, because the transition that you've made, you know, it definitely wasn't the plan, as you mentioned. And then eventually now you have this phenomenal work that you're doing, and you're the founder of the Journey of Hope Baby Home. How did it impact you as a person here, as Kayleen? Other than the person who, you know, first went in and said, okay, there's two, and now it became three, and then... And also your home itself, you know, your husband was not ready for this. I guess he was in surprise as much as we are listening to your journey. So how did it impact the dynamic between the relationship with you as a person? Surely it took up a lot of your time, a lot of your attention, and your life changed.
2: Well, absolutely. And that's what it's been. It's been a complete life change. I mean, I'm 50 this year. My husband is 60. And we literally are surrounded by nappies and bottles and gummies and babies and car seats and prams. But it's not, it hasn't just been that. I think for me, a large part of this journey has been challenging my own preconceived ideas, because I think a lot of us can become very complacent in our privilege. And, you know, we often don't think about how the other half lives, or, you know, we're very quick to say, oh, you know, mother, look at her, she abandoned her baby, how could she? And we paint these moms that give up their babies or that abandon their babies as villains. And I think for me, that's been the biggest thing, is I've learned to see things from the other side, because, you know, circumstances are hard. You can't judge unless you walked in somebody's shoes. So for me, I think that's been the biggest change, like a mindset change. In terms of our life has been completely turned upside down. I mean, we don't have a minute to ourselves. Things that we used to just do and take for granted, we just don't anymore, because we are a family of 11. And that's what makes us so different, is that, you know, it's not like we have staff that have a shift change, or, you know, okay, well, the next shift comes down, we can go and relax. We are it. We are there 24/7. We parent. We actively parent these six babies. So it has. It's been a big learning curve. I mean, it has been a massive learning curve. And if I think back to that bright-eyed, bushy-tailed Kayleen who was waiting for her first two babies, if I could go back and tell her a few good truths, I'd go, oh, you are in for a wild ride. Brace yourself.
1: But you wouldn't do it differently, Kayleen.
2: Oh, absolutely. I would not change this for anything on this earth. It is the most rewarding thing that I have ever done, and I never thought I would find anything that fulfilled me more than teaching. And I promise you, when I tell you that these babies have my heart, they have my heart in a way I cannot even explain. And I promise you, if the Department of Social Development allowed me to have 50

0: and wrapped, as you described, you know, wrapped in a police jacket. And 9 months later, she was able to leave for her forever family. What did that particular journey teach you about the importance of being able to say yes when an urgent call comes?
1: You see, that actually gives me goosebumps thinking about it. The same day we got our fourth baby, we had just got home from court, and we got another call from that same social worker saying she desperately needed an emergency placement. It was a Friday afternoon, I will never forget. She needed an emergency placement for the weekend because her baby had just been found abandoned. And the policeman arrived with this baby wrapped in his jacket, and she didn't end up staying for the weekend. She ended up staying for the 9 months. And we walked. She was actually our first baby who got adopted. She was our first adopted baby. And we walked that whole journey. Like, we brought her up from literally the day she was born until the day she left with her mom. And I promise you, it's so funny how two such different emotions can cohabit in the same space, because as much as my heart was absolutely bursting with happiness for this baby, there was also the part of me that was just broken in two, because it was literally like giving up our child. But having said that, I knew that for that baby's entire life, up until the point that she left, she had known nothing but warmth and love and genuine connection of a family, the genuine feeling of belonging. She'd never been left to cry. She'd never been left not knowing, you know, if somebody was going to feed her, if somebody was going to change her. She had the absolute best start in life that she could possibly have had from the second she came into our home. And that for me is what's so important, because when she went to her new mommy, she knew that that mommy figure, regardless of who mommy might be, that that was the person that was going to be there to help her. That was her security. That was her safety. And that was the person that was always going to show up for her. And that is what we strive to do, so that when these little ones leave us, they've had that foundation in love and care and support and connection, you know, that a family brings.
0: So, you know, Kayleen, you're speaking about this connection when the little one leaves you, right? And they feel comforted, they know safety, and they feel emotion now. So they've left you, and especially this newborn that's just come to you that we're speaking of now, after 9 months of care, of love, of connection. How does it feel for you, who has really nurtured this newborn, literally newborn, that's come to your home? And you now have to let go 9 months later, creating the safe space, the emotional security, the physical well-being, and the bond and the connection. And now you've got to let baby go to her forever home. What impact does that have on Kayleen?
1: It's heartbreaking. There's no other word to describe it. It is the most gut-wrenching, heartbreaking, soul-destroying feeling that I can't even begin to explain it to you. Because they are our children. And, you know, so many people say to me, oh, I could never do this because I'd get so attached. I'd get too attached. And attachment is the whole point of it. If you don't get attached, you're not doing it right. So it is honestly the most soul-destroying thing, and I'm not going to lie, it never, ever, ever gets easier, ever. It doesn't matter whether the baby has been with us for 9 months or the baby has been with us for 2 weeks. Well, I mean, we've had some little ones leave us after they've been with us for 2.5 years, and it is soul-destroying. It takes a piece of my heart with them every single time, and I walk out of that courtroom and I often think to myself, how many more times can I put my heart through this? But then the next call comes and you say yes all over again, because, you know, that's the whole point of it. The whole point of it is they were never yours. They were never yours to raise, but we step in the gap when we're needed. And I mean, we've seen little ones after they've been with us and they've gone to their forever families. They don't remember us. And that's the whole point. The whole point is that they only remember the joy of the family that they now have. But while they were with us, they will always have

0: that heart memory of being loved and being comforted, but it is incredibly difficult. I'm not even going to lie. It is incredibly, incredibly difficult. It's soul destroying.
1: I can only imagine, because you know that attachment must be so great. Baby doesn't know. Baby will know different, right? By 9 months, 10 months, coming up to a year. But has no say in this move to the forever home. But you are now just kind of letting go a piece of your heart every time you do that. And that brings me to my message from Nirmala Devi Murli from Alberton. And she says, good evening, Krishangi Radhe. Salute your guest who's born of pure love for babies and their growth and development. Love is the highest from her. That gave course for parenting for abandoned babies. God bless her soul. And you said it, my dear, phenomenal work. Absolutely. And we echo your sentiments, Nirmala. Thank you for your message. This evening on Talk at 7, we speak into Kayleen Fleming, the founder of Journey of Hope Baby Home, an inspiring family-based NPO providing a safe, loving and nurturing home for vulnerable babies. And Kayleen is sharing her story of this journey of how from two babies it turned to so many more and ongoing. And Kayleen, you know, you speak about going to court. Talk to us a bit about the criminalization of abandonment, because, you know, under the Children's Act as well, as much as, yes, we say these babies are abandoned for different reasons, but what about the penalties, you know, around this in terms of our South African law?
0: You know, the South African landscape is a very unique landscape, and I think it's one that has enormous challenges. And I think if you look at any sort of issue without looking at the landscape that we're in, is very closed-minded. So, you know, I can see it from both points of view. I can. However, at the core of the issue is the baby itself. And the only consideration should be the safety and the welfare of that baby. And if baby savers, which I know are in the news and are, you know, a huge talking point at the moment, if baby savers are going to ultimately save babies' lives, that should be the top of anybody's list. You know, the reasons behind it and the whys and the whats, and, you know, that's all stories for another day. For me, the heart of the issue is we need to protect the most vulnerable, and we need to protect the ones who literally have no voice and no say, and those are the babies themselves. So we need to work towards a situation where those babies, their safety, their well-being takes top priority.
1: Absolutely, and that's so important. It's also important to shed awareness to say, you know what, South Africa is under pressure. As you've described, you know, the medical system, the hospitals are under pressure. And these babies that are now abandoned are there until they find their place. And they need the love. They need the care. So, you know, you received your first three babies in July of 2023. And you were already full, as we're just speaking about this, by September, and registered the Journey of Hope as an NPO in November the same year, that was of 2023. What is the core purpose and mission of the Journey of Hope Baby Home today?
0: Very simply, it's to make sure that every single child has a family of their own for however long they need it. So our core purpose and our vision is to make sure that children who are caught up in a child abandonment crisis don't just survive, but that they thrive. Because in hospitals, in other institutions, children are kept alive. They survive. We want them to thrive. We want them to know the love of the family, because that is what a child deserves. Every single child deserves a family that is going to absolutely adore them and shower them with love and put their needs above anything else. And that is what we want for every single child. That is our core purpose. And it's to make sure that those children who are placed in our care know that they are loved unconditionally and that they are so much more than their birth circumstances. That is the core purpose of behind what we do. It is our vision, and it is our absolute wish that we could, you know, if we can do that, then we've done our job.
1: Absolutely. And now your own children, you know, are now adults and teenagers, and together with you and Clive, the babies have become a part of what is essentially a family of 11. How about that, Kayleen, right? We say that, right? A family of 11. How has this journey affected your own children? And what has it been like for them to become such an important part of these babies' lives? And I think that, you know, for me, what's also important is that as an adult, you understand the letting go, that the babies come and you care for them and you have to, as you've explained to us, it's a part of the journey. But for children like your children, it must have also been heart-wrenching to have these babies welcome babies into their home and then know that they will be leaving to their forever home.
0: You know, it's been, for want of a better word, it's been a very long journey for my own children. Obviously, before we decided on taking in these two babies, we sat down and we had a family discussion, but none of us had any idea what we were about to embark on. My children, I'm not just blowing their trumpet because I'm their mother, but my children are phenomenal, all three of them. And I honestly, Clive and I could not do it without their input, because as much as Clive and I are hands-on, so are my children. From my eldest daughter, who is 22, down to my son, who is 13, all three of them are hands-on. They feed, they bath, they love, they cuddle, they play. They are in the nitty-gritty as much as we are. But I think it's taught them a very, very valuable life lesson. First of all, it's opened their eyes to the privilege that they often take for granted. I think that's been the biggest thing. You know, they've seen some horrible things. They've heard some horrible stories, and I think it's really, you know, it's really given them a different perspective on life. It's also crazy. I mean, I'm not even gonna lie. Our home is busy.
1: I'm sure.
0: You know, there's no time for sitting down and slacking off. And, you know, I must say, you know, people often complain about teenagers and things like that. My kids are really, they are so hands-on. They are so involved. And I think it's taught them about loving something that's bigger than themselves. You know, giving a part of themselves, knowing that they're going to get their hearts broken, because, I mean, their hearts are broken equally as much as ours are. And, you know, there are some of the babies that become particularly attached to a particular child, and, you know, they create this special bond, and then when that baby leaves, it really takes a toll on them. It honestly takes a toll on them. But then, you know, they're all ready to do it all over again the next time. And I do. I often sit and I look at them and I go, I'm so flipping proud. I'm such a proud mom, because they've never complained, they never moan, they've never complained about giving up their space. Because, I mean, our home is a very modest family home. It was never designed for 11 people. But there is, you know, there's stuff everywhere. They don't complain about giving up their space. They don't complain about sharing their parents. We just sort of get on with it. We just do it, and we make it work.
1: And that's amazing, because they have to share both yourself and Clive, right?
0: Yes.
1: With these babies that are coming into your home and leaving, and you know, as you say, it's not designed to have 11 people in your home. And I can only imagine that there's cots in your bedroom, there's feeding chairs, you know, it's a shared space. But tell us, you know, Kayleen, I'm so interested as well. The Journey of Hope currently has one staff member working office hours. But outside of that, the care for these six little ones is largely carried by you and your family. So what does a typical day, and perhaps more importantly, a typical night, right? As parents, we know those nighttime blues. We can't wait for it to pass. So what is a typical night look like in your home?
0: So after work, I work full-time, but luckily I work from home. So I finish work, my last child for my day care leaves at about 20 past 5. And from 20 past 5 until about 8 o'clock at night is a complete blur of chaos because there's so much that needs to happen in that time frame. But generally what happens is we go inside, I finish my work, we go inside, and then the nitty-gritty starts. We put the babies all in their feeding chairs, we make sure they're all strapped in. We feed them because we've got some that can feed themselves, some who can't feed themselves. So we make sure everybody gets fed. We make sure everybody has supper. From there, we head straight into the bathroom and we start with the bathing routine. And I mean, that takes forever because you must know there's 6 of them that need to get changed and baths and nappies and bottles. And then, you know, once they've all bathed and once they're all in their pajamas, we settle them down in their cots, we give them their bottles, and then we get a breather for about an hour while they all settle. And then, you know, then the general nighttime starts. So if we've got one who's teething, we'll have that sort of wake up during the night. If we've got a newborn, it's those 3 hourly feeds. We've got a couple of older little ones at the moment who are really struggling with like night terrors and things like that. So we have that happening. So yeah, there's never a dull moment in my house. Never, ever, ever a dull moment in my house ever.
1: And Kayleen, you're so good about it. I have to tell you, right? You are just so good about it. But I think it was a journey for you as well to get here. I'm sure that the Kayleen, if I spoke to you a few years back, would still be finding her feet around all of this because today you sound very comfortable. And how old are the little ones that are currently with you tonight?
0: So currently tonight, our youngest little guy will be 7 months next week. So he's our smallest. And then we have 2 1-year-olds, 2 2-year-olds, and a 3-year-old.
1: Oh, goodness. So yes. So 7-month-old, 2 1-year-olds, 2 2-year-olds, and a 3-year-old.
0: Yes, that's our current crew.
1: Plus your teen. Plus the adult and plus Clive and yourself. So it's a busy, busy, busy home. And we're so grateful to you for doing this and for doing it with such grace and such love. You know, essentially we could have somebody who's doing it for the sake of saying, you know what, these children do not have love or do not have shelter, do not have protection, but you're doing it with a heart that is so full of love. And thank you, Kayleen, for actually doing that. You are the founder of the Journey of Hope Baby Home, an NPO that really you're sharing with us this evening on Talk at 7 of this journey that was completely unplanned, right? But it has been so amazing, and your hearts and home, literally your home has been open to all these babies that come through your doors. Now, you strongly believe that institutionalized care can set children up for failure and that every child deserves a family from the very beginning. So this family care, as you said, is so important. But what are some of the difficulties of the realities of this work that you are doing? I'm sure there must be challenges around, running a smooth operation of this baby home.
0: Well, we are, and you know, it's a horrible thing to say, but one of the biggest challenges we face is funding. Because, you know, we're not a huge organization, we're not a massive organization, we don't care for hundreds of children. So accessing funding is really, really difficult. And unfortunately, money makes the world go round. And, you know, for us, when we started this, and even now, most of it is funded by our personal finances, and that unfortunately has an end. You know, it's not something that can go on forever. And you know, that for us is one of the biggest challenges, is to try and tap in and try and get awareness out there about the work that we do and the fact that we do need help. You know, we can't do it on our own. We do need help. And, you know, we're a relatively new NPO. We only started in 2023, so we don't have a huge history. You know, we don't have years and years and years behind us, but it doesn't change the work that we're doing. It doesn't change the importance of the fact that the babies in our care still need everything we can possibly give them. So I think for me, that's one of the biggest challenges. One of the biggest challenges for me is trying to tap into ways of making Journey of Hope sustainable. You know, to take away the stress every month of how are we going to do this, how are we going to do that. That for me has been one of the biggest challenges.
1: And, you know, talking about that, Kayleen, so, you know, what would sustainable funding allow you to do? You still work a full-time job. You run a daycare from home. And, you know, Clive receives money that helps cover the household expenses. And there's little to no government funding. And as you've rightfully said, you're a pretty young NPO that's been established in 2023. So with financial support, what more can you do? And, you know, how can listeners actually reach out to support this, your Journey of Hope baby home?
0: Our biggest plea to people out there is just to get on board. You know, it's not everybody can give 50,000 rand. We understand that. But if 50 people give 100 rand, or if 500 people give 100 rand, it allows us to budget. It allows us the luxury of budgeting. And that, it sounds so silly, but that's what we need. We need the luxury of being able to budget. We need to know that every month we have X amount of money coming in, which will enable us to pay for so many staff members, which will enable us to do X, Y, Z. It's all a knock-on domino effect. So our biggest thing is we have a website. We have social media pages. All the information about supporting us is on, you know, those social media pages, is on our website. People can sign up for a monthly donation of just 100 rand. And it sounds so inconsequential. I mean, if you think how quickly and how easily you spend 100 rand nowadays, but that 100 rand, if it's multiplied by enough people, can make a massive, massive, massive difference in the lives of our babies. And in our daily lives, I mean, we started off, we had four amazing, amazing ladies working for us. They were phenomenal, and they loved our babies as much as we did. And now we are down to one lady, and it's purely because of funding. We just do not have the funds to sustain salaries for that many people. And, you know, it becomes really hard. Like, a simple thing, like we, in our family home, we don't have a domestic helper. We don't have anybody that helps us clean. So simple things like we do four loads of washing a day, an absolute minimum. Mm-hmm. We do four loads of washing a day because that's how much is generated between, you know, the linen and the baby clothes and things like that. We do a minimum of four loads of washing a day. Mm-hmm. But, you know, it's down to us to wash, dry, to hang, all, and it sounds so silly, but consistent monthly funding would enable us to budget, and that for me is a massive thing.
1: Absolutely. And I think you've rightfully said how quickly we spend 100 rand, right? If we just go out to the store, how much can we really put in our basket with 100 rand? So that 100 rand would go such a long way for you. Because once, you know, this hundreds accumulate by, you know, when we multiply it, and then we see that it makes a difference. On the other hand, flip it around, and I'm just thinking about this, Kayleen, how quickly 100 rand is going in your home at the moment, right? You've got 11 people, leave alone your immediate family, but the babies that you are now caring for, and you've mentioned to us a 7-month-old, 2 1-year-olds, 2 2-year-olds, and a 3-year-old. So that in itself is quite a lot of money. I'm going to invite you to share with us your website, and we appeal, you know, if this conversation has really tugged on your heart this evening and you want to make a difference, to Kayleen and who is the founder of the Journey of Hope baby home. Well, go to the website and make a difference. So please share with us your handle, please, Kayleen.
0: Sure. It's www.journeyofhopebabyhome, all one word, all lowercase, .co.za. That is our website. All our details are on there. And also, we have got such an open door policy. We want people to see the work that we're doing. You know, we understand that there are a lot of scams out there, and people are nervous. And, you know, that's, it's unfortunately just the world that we live in. So So we, what we say is, come to our home, come and see the work that we're doing, come and see the model that we've put forward, come and see why this works, and you know, and then take it from there. Come and have a look firsthand, and you know, see how the lives are changing, see how the babies interact with us, see that strong family bond and connection that they have, and I promise you, if you come and you see it, it will change you. It will change you in ways that you never thought possible. And I can say that from absolute experience. It will touch you and it will change you in ways that you didn't even know.
1: Thank you so much for joining us this evening on Talk at 7. And that was Kayleen Fleming, the founder of Journey of Hope Baby Home. Thank you so much, Kayleen.
0: Thank you. I really appreciate the opportunity to share our story. It's been wonderful chatting to you. Thank you so much.
1: Thank you for all that you're doing, and we wish you all the best. And yes, we will definitely, my producer Aisha and I will be visiting your baby home.
0: Oh,
1: and
0: awesome.
1: Yeah, this journey, this conversation has really, really touched our hearts here in studio. So we will be in touch with you, and we will be visiting you and those babies. So thank you so
0: fantastic.
1: Much.
0: Fantastic. We look forward to welcoming you. We'll chat soon.
1: Thank you, Kayleen.
0: All right. Thank you, then.
1: As we come to the end of today's conversation, Kayleen's story reminds us that sometimes our biggest journey begins with one simple decision, and that is to help. Journey of Hope. And we've been reminded by Kayleen and her husband, Clive, that this is a powerful reminder that every baby deserves more than just a shelter. They deserve love, comfort, security, and a family to hold them close. So we also spoke earlier to alumni from Durban Girls Secondary School as they are unveiling a plaque this weekend. We've had a heritage focus and legacy building on Talk at 7 this evening, and I'm so happy to have brought that to you. This is Krishangi Radhe, and thank you to my producer, Aisha P. And we've got our night manager, Keshav Das, who will be joining us in just a minute. Good evening.

Hey, Missy. Happy 8th of September, my party people. You made it through the day. Now, welcome to your main character moment here on the night. It is the Night Cafe, only on Lotus FM. It's another tasty Tuesday. We're serving up the good stuff, fresh out of the oven. So pull up a chair, grab your favorite snack, and let's get into it. We have delicious chaos on the menu tonight. So big ups and loud claps there to Talk at 7. Krishangi Rade and Aisha Pillay always doing the most. And it's time now that we step into the Night Cafe. And if you didn't know, my name's Keshav Das. I am your night manager, your CEO, chief entertainment officer from now until midnight. So we've got all the good stuff flowing on the show tonight. It's Tuesday, so it's Music Gamble Day. If you would like to be playing live on air with me and to spin that wheel, you've got to pop me a message right now on the WhatsApp line, 071-613-7803. That's 071-613-7803. Pop me a message, say me, and I could be calling you. You could be playing live on air. And we're going to find out what the playlist is going to be doing. You're going to spin for that song. We'll see which song it lands on tonight. The wheel that is going to answer all the questions. We're also going to hit you with the 90s nostalgia tonight with 30 minutes of nonstop music. And we have DJ Navad Singh. We have an interview with him coming up. He has a very special song that we're going to share with you. A little bit of Hussein Vali in the question tonight. So you got to stay tuned for that. That's coming up later this hour. We've also got Nightcap and Cocktail with Tina Turner and Ace of Base. So yeah, sip, vibe, repeat. That's what we do here at the Night Cafe. You know that we're best serving you the very best here on Lotus FM. So go on, share the experience, and let's make your Tuesday night certified vibe. We're going to start off with a local song, Audrina and Tiras with Mere Jaan.

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1: It's been days since the catastrophic flash flood struck the Nepal-Tibet border. Teresa Govender is one of six South Africans who went missing. 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
2: 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I spoke to Teresa on Tuesday. 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
6: Well, welcome to the spot where the vibes are always lit. It's Lotus FM. It's a Night Cafe. Right now, we're about to hit you with some serious game show vibes. Night Cafe FM, it's that time. Welcome to the Music Gamble. Now, this is a game where the music decides your fate, and we have one lucky listener that gets a chance to spin the wheel and see what soundtrack their night is about to have. On our wheel tonight, we've got a love track, we've got a party track, and we have a booby prize song. That's the song that you don't want to land on. Three vibes, one spin, zero pressure. Okay, maybe just a little bit of pressure, but our lucky listener is standing by, and we say hello and welcome to Lotus FM. Ranjini, ready?
7: Hello, my darling.
6: A bit of surprise for you tonight, right? That we're calling you.
7: Yeah.
6: But a happy surprise, of course.
7: Yes, always.
6: I'm glad to hear that. But welcome to the Night Cafe. And of course, now that I have you on air, I'm going to say thank you so much for the love every night on the WhatsApp line. We appreciate it.
7: Aww.
6: All the shows, you are there and we love to see it. But
7: aww.
6: I'm going to ask you, are you ready?
7: Yes, I am ready.
6: Awesome stuff. Well, you got to place your best, cross your fingers, and manifest that song. We're going to ask you to spin the wheel. I'm going to count you down, and then you're going to say spin it, and we're going to see where the wheel lands on tonight and which song we're playing for you, okay?
7: Okay.
6: Okay, 3, 2, 1.
7: Spin it.

0: Ranjini Reddy, I gotta tell you, it's a bit of a vibe that you landed on tonight. I love this song, and I hope you're gonna love it too. It's Are Bap Re Bap by Ashok Ramchandran.
1: Lovely.
0: It's a vibe for the night. So I'm gonna ask you, now that we have you on air with us, do you have a message? Who are you dedicating this song to?
1: Tisha, thank you firstly for welcoming and taking me in as a choice in your music karaoke or whatever. I just want to wish my granddaughter, Ravonia Play, all the way from America. She's traveling down to SA. She's going to be landing on shores tomorrow. And safe traveling mercies from her dear parents, Tammy, Rajan, her brother, Rishalan, Erin, and myself, and my entire family. Lots and lots of love. Safe travels, my darling. All the very best. God's blessings. From Ranjini Reddy, Kule and Dalton.
0: Oh, awesome stuff. It's not a message from you if we don't hear you ending from Ranjini Reddy, Kule and Dalton. Well, your song is coming up. I hope you're ready for the vibes.
1: Okay.
0: Here we go.

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2: Arebab Rebab was the song that you heard. Ashok Ramchandra did the remix there with DJ Avesh. That was the song that Ranjini Reddy landed on tonight for Music Gamble. And the messages are rolling in, I got to tell you. We had Patsy Governor that said, wow, to the selector. Lalitha Munyan said, fantastic choice. Just love that song. I also had congratulations coming through from Molly. Tina, and like I said, a beautiful selection tonight. Just wow. And that one I also had here, Ronnie Play from Johannesburg. And Ed Premal says, hey there, Ranjini Reddy. You are a vibe, just like the song selection. Love it. Hope you took your shoes off. It's time to turn it up. Keshav's in the house. And here's another one that says, wow, Ranjini Reddy, keeping us on our toes. That one from Shamla. So many more fantastic messages. Gonam Buddy Velu also enjoying the song tonight. That was for Music Gamble. Happens every Tuesday here at the Night Cafe. Make sure that you tune in and make sure that you message me first if you want to be that person that gets to play Music Gamble with me live on air. All you got to do is send that message. But speaking about messages, the WhatsApp line is blowing up tonight. I got to tell you, I have messages coming in saying that East London is here to support. Hashtag DJNS. I'm guessing that's DJ Navad Singh. I also said this for the love of music. We don't like peace. We like problems. And going to have that main character moment tonight for DJ Navad Singh. WhatsApp line is blowing up. I love to see it. And Anit Premal's also very excited. And of course, coming up next, we're going to be chatting to DJ Navad Singh. He has a very special song that we're going to be playing, a little new remix that we're going to be bringing you. I'm not going to say too much because I think that you have to just tune in to find out what the vibes are tonight. But I'm playing this song because I think Navad Singh's going to enjoy this one.

0: Running. The next episode with Trevor Williams. 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
1: Spring is in the air and the weekend starts here. 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
1: Okay, Night Cafe FM Jam, it's time to turn the volume up because our next guest is proof that you can really start with a dream and turn that into a whole music empire. He's a producer, DJ, drummer, live stream king, he calls himself. He's also an entrepreneur, plot twist, mechanical engineer. Talk about having some range here. And he's not just about pressing play and hoping for the best. For our guest, DJ Navat Singh, every song has a story, every memory has that vibe, and that's exactly what makes his set so different. And tonight we are chatting to him about something really special. He has something that he's been working on. So international DJ, music producer, live streamer, Navat Singh, DJ Navat Singh, welcome to Lotus FM, welcome to the Night Cafe.
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1: It is such a pleasure, and I'm going to begin this conversation talking about this. You know, we know now that you have a little revive remix that we're talking about tonight, Yehi Teer by Hussein Wali. Before we talk about the beats and the production and the bass lines and all of that, what did Yehi Teer mean to you personally when you first heard Hussein Wali's original?
2: So the first time I heard this song, I was actually a mobile DJ at the time. And it was the entrance song for a very well-known uncle in Richard Bay, Uncle Rahim. And I didn't know who the artist was, but I played it all the time. I really, really loved the song. And it only was until For the Love of Music, when I asked the audience, you know, do you know who the artist of the song is? And everybody replied that it was Hussein Wali. But I always had a really, really deep love with the song from the first time I heard it.
1: Right. Now, I noticed that you've called this a revive remix, and that's quite a deliberate wording, I suppose. What is the difference between remixing a song and bringing that revive and reviving a song?
2: Yeah, so revive is just giving it a different vibe. Our revive series of remixes is aimed to restoring the older music with a modern landscape. It doesn't take away anything from the original, like the original chords or melodies, but rather just to energize them for the dance floors of today. You know, a lot of times this music was recorded at times where the equipment wasn't as good, and as technology advances, you know, the speakers can handle a lot more. And so that's why we decided to go with the revive series and to energize this music. And with the remixes and the mashups, it's more aimed at Bollywood fusion with English pop. This gives the song a bit more variety and the best of both worlds, if you want to say.
1: Absolutely. Now, when you went back to the original recording of Yehi Teer, what did you hear in it that made you think, okay, you know what, this song can live again in 2026?
2: Well, for me, it's an absolute masterpiece of its time. What a song by Mr. Wali. One thing I love about the song is that it has three different languages in it. It has Hindi, English, and Zulu. Which is a very uncommon thing. And I felt that, you know, this song needed its own space and it needed its own story in FTLOM. Just for a song with such variety like that, you don't get to hear that nowadays.
1: Absolutely. You know, Mr. Hussein Wali has been part of the South African Indian music landscape for decades now. And when you're taking a song from an artist who has that history, do you feel a responsibility to the original artist or to the people who grew up listening to that music?
2: Oh, absolutely. It is a massive shoe to fill. There is both responsibility, but above all, to pay homage to a legend like Mr. Wali and his beloved listeners, because the original is very special to a lot of people. I remember also being so nervous to contact Mr. Wali. I didn't know what to expect, and then I sent him the remix. But he's such a humble person. He heard me out. He took the time to support the project, and I'm so grateful for that. I'm so grateful for Mr. Wali's support.
1: On that note, we have a voice. Okay, before we get there, that's a very special voice that we'll save for a little bit. But, you know, you recently, speaking about this revive remix, you recently reimagined Priya Singh's Tuhe Mera Sanam, along with her son, I believe. And, you know, now you're doing Hussein Wali's Yehi Teer. Are you deliberately creating a body of work around bringing South African Indian classics back to contemporary sound?
2: Oh, absolutely. Keshav Bhai, we are so blessed to have such amazing South African Indian artists. And as a DJ, I've played 1,000 songs 1,000 times, but nothing can compare to the sound of our local artists. It always just feels like home, no matter wherever you play it. And we're so blessed to also have a great audience, a great support structure. Our audience stretches over three generations of both love of music, from the grandparent to the parent to the child. And we feel it's also right in our duty to preserve this culture. And I always have this one thing that sticks in my mind. In order to preserve culture, we must continue to create it.
1: Absolutely. That's so important. And on that note, here's a little voice note from Mr. Hussein Wali himself.
3: Hello to all the listeners out there. Keshav Das from Lotus FM and DJ Nivad Singh. I would like to take this opportunity and thank you all, especially you, Nivad, for an awesome, awesome, awesome production remixing Yehi Tir. The song goes back when I initially started with it. It was in the 80s, and I recorded it with a studio in Durban in 1988-89, around there. And that's where it started becoming popular. But I just want to express one thing, that the way you remix this song, Yehi Tir, awesome, awesome, tremendous. I'm very thrilled about it. And I hope, and, you know, I'm deciding to see if I can start producing more of these type of songs in the future and working with you, DJ Nivad, and wish you all the best in the future. Thank you, Lotus FM. Thank you, Mr. Das, there. I don't know what to say much. I'm just thrilled. Thank you, guys. You keep well, and good evening to all. Bye-bye.
1: How does that make you feel, DJ Nivad Singh?
2: Like almost like tears coming out of my eyes, you know, to hear that from Mr. Wali. I'm honored. I'm really, really honored. You know, it's like a supernatural blessing to get a blessing from an elder musician and such a legend in our industry. And just hearing that inspires us to do more and do greater things in music. Thank you so much,
1: Keshav. Oh, that's amazing. And you really can feel that appreciation for your work as well. But I got to tell you, you know, I know you know.

0: songs and keeping the culture and our heritage alive through music. Keep it up, son. Love from Mum, Dad, Praveen, and Susie Singh.
1: Wow, that's so special. Thank you, guys. Thank you to my FTL family and all our supporters. Thank you for believing in us and always wanting the best for us and pushing the boundaries. Keshav Das as well. Thank you, Baya. Thank you, Lotus FM, for always giving us the opportunity to be on the airwaves. We truly, truly appreciate it always.
0: No, it is such a pleasure, and you're doing great work. I want to thank you for that. But before I let you go, I have to bring you this message. There are tons here, but I've been scrolling and just fiddling through and finding this. Shout out to DJ Nawaz saying, I love your new Revive remix. You always have a way of bringing out the best in every song. Always proud of you. Love your wife, Fiona. I think that's a special one. So, you know, we played a song before we got you. So you want to tell us what was that song we played before we got you on the line?
1: So I cannot pronounce it, but it is a channel song. Like, I just know. So even in the music library, I don't the whole song title is there, but I got it in bracket jeans.
0: Mm-hmm.
1: So I don't know how to search for
0: See,
1: this song.
0: I remembered, which is why it was very strategic that we played that song before that. But I'm going to cut you some slack, right? Nimad Bhai. Yes,
1: thank
0: sorry.
1: You, Baya.
0: Before we get into this song, intro us to this song that we are going to be playing now.
1: So, ladies and gentlemen, you are now listening to the sounds of Hussein Wali on Lotus FM with Keshav Das. It's the Nawaz Singh Revive remix of Yehi Peer.
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2: What a vibe there. Yehitir Hussein Wali and the DJ Nawaz Singh Revive Remix. That's what you just heard. And by the looks of the WhatsApp line, it's blowing up tonight. Nawaz Singh, I know that you're listening by, and a couple of messages that came out here on the show tonight. This one says, great to hear my brother. I love his vibes with the same surname there. Jenny Singh sending through that one. This one says, our DJ, our king, he's awesome. From Sammy, your top fan. Also had another one that came through here that said, working with Uncle H, such an honor. Maybe you will be reviving a Pyar Ajnabi here too. that one says, congratulations. And title of that track, really enjoyed that one. DJ Nawaz Singh, turn up the volume. Listening tonight, bringing the absolute heat. Yehitir, Certified Fire by Shireen. Much love, rather, from Shireen and Karishma Juda. So many more messages. I wish I could bring you all of them. Michaela Lee here popping by on the WhatsApp line. Annette Premlal says, DJ Nawaz Singh is a top revive. You are the king of mix. Love the beats. A shout out to Hussein Wali. You're an absolute legend, sir. And I wish you, DJ Nawaz Singh, well on your musical journey. Everyone loving that track tonight. And you know what? I do as well, because it's the kind of track that just puts you in a good mood. And yeah, really enjoy that one. Looking forward to always looking forward, rather, to the good music that DJ Nawaz Singh is going to be bringing us. And we are jumping onto one more track before we take you to drama for this evening. And that one is called Vavati with Shweta Mohan, taking us there to drama. It's episode that's coming in tonight, 27 of Rainbow Bridge. Things are heating up. You got to stay tuned for the drama. I know. Is it you? Is it you that's the drama? Maybe it's me. Maybe you like the drama. I don't know, but we're going to find out tonight.
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0: Oh, that was Vavati taking us straight to episode 27 here of Rainbow Bridge. Here we go with the drama.
1: Having mental or physical trauma can cause great strain on patients and their families, but there are facilities that help them through. 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I wonder if Shivaji is enjoying his trip to India. We're sewing today. He would have liked to do that.
2: Desika checked in with his son this morning, Auntie Janaki. He's definitely enjoying himself.
3: Yeah, good. Nice to go see the world. Mustn't sit at home and stare at the four walls and TV only. Must broaden your horizons. So the adoption was finally approved, Raymond?
2: Yes. Amy is beyond happy.
3: That's excellent news. I'm sure Clarina must be ecstatic.
1: Why would she be elastic, Reshma?
3: Ecstatic. It means to be happy.
1: Oh yeah, she must be very happy.
3: I'm so happy for Amy and Clarina. Nice the adoption was approved. But maybe we can ask Amy to let Clarina stay here for a little longer.
2: I don't think that's possible. Clarina's almost done with her packing.
3: Are? So quick. She's leaving today.
2: This afternoon, actually.
3: When she was gone hospital, this place felt so empty. And it was only for one day. Now she won't be here at all.
1: I still think she's going to forget all about us.
2: She won't. Amy framed a photograph from the party. It's got everyone in it, and Amy told me that Clarina wanted her to specifically find a frame that said, "My family" on it.
1: Ayo, we family, Reshma. Ayo. Oh, that child is not even my blood, and she's calling me family, and yet my own blood, my son's child, won't even know me.
2: Why won't your grandchild know you, Auntie Janaki?
3: Janaki's son and daughter-in-law are moving to Joburg. Her son got a promotion.
2: Oh, I'm sorry to hear that. I mean, it's good he got promoted. But maybe this will make you feel better. Amy still works here, so every day after school, Clarina will spend some time here.
1: She will? Ayo, you heard that, Reshma. Clarina will be here every day.
3: I heard. But hey, what's wrong with today's children, man? Don't they know that grandparents have a right to?
2: What do you mean, Auntie Reshma?
3: It's not just parents' child, but the grandparents' child too. In fact, I think grandparents have more right over a child because they grand, and they teach the parents everything they need to know.
2: I'm afraid they don't think like that anymore. Whatever they need to know, they Google.
1: Where Google was in our time, and our children wouldn't even know about Google if we never work hard to send them to school.
3: And when a child gets sick, Google gonna tell them what's wrong.
2: Actually, that is what most parents do nowadays. They consult the internet before going to the doctor.
1: Shut your nonsense.
2: I'm serious, Auntie Janaki. My niece was sick recently, and my mum kept telling my brother to take her to the hospital. He refused, saying that they can't run to the hospital every time the child coughs.
1: Why run? They haven't got cowat.
3: What was wrong with the child, Raymond?
2: Before her coughing got bad, my brother, after consulting the internet, assumed that it wasn't serious. Anyway, she got worse that night, and then they had to take her to the hospital, and turns out she had bronchitis.
3: See, this bloody pair... Oh, sorry, Raymond.
2: Oh, no, I totally agree. I had a few choice words for my brother, too.
3: Oh, okay, then. Those bloody parents, they think they know everything, and when something bad happens to the child, then they come cry by the grandparents.
1: If they just listen to us in the first place. But no, all our knowledge is useless. Like my daughter-in-law. I should always tell her to eat her vegetables. Because one day she'll get pregnant, right? Ayo, where she listened. Now she goes to the doctor and pays so much for one diet sheet.
3: Hey, when are these children gonna learn from what we teach?
2: Maybe we should just leave them to make their own choices and decisions. We may think it's wrong.
3: But it is wrong. We were brought up to respect and carry forward whatever our parents taught us and what their parents taught them. Children today don't want to carry forward ancient teachings. And I think it's because of them being influenced by a lot of other people and cultures.
1: Yeah, But then what does that say about us? People blame the parents for not teaching their children the right morals and values.
2: Auntie Janaki, we pass on what we know. And remember, one day they'll have to go through what we did, and then they'll know whether what they did was right or wrong. They too will have children of their own.
3: You know, Raymond, right what you're saying. We passed on whatever we could, and if youngsters still want our help and knowledge, then we'll give it. But no point in worrying about others. We have our own lives to live, and I don't want to get sick thinking about how useless people make their brains. Janaki, you too. You have to take care of your own health, so stop worrying about how stupid your son is.
1: Okay, but I still think the internet is a waste of time. All that information and people are still clueless.
4: What are you doing by the common room entrance, Raj?
5: Nothing. Just
4: what? You look like you're on a stakeout to catch some rare animal.
5: Actually, I just might. Look over there.
4: Where? What am I looking at?
5: There, man, by the reception desk. There's a really good-looking girl standing there.
4: Is Raj feeling lonely? Does he want a girlfriend?
5: You just wait. I'm going to tell Auntie Reshma you're eyeing
6: that... Shut up, man. She might hear you.
7: Who might hear you?
5: Oh, don't scare me like that.
2: You're a stalker now? Just go up to her and say hi. Maybe she's looking for a relative.
5: You think?
2: Go.
5: How do I look?
4: Very professional, and not at all like a geek right now.
5: I look like a geek?
4: You look fine. Just go already.
5: Okay. She's just a girl. I'm just a guy. I'll just ask her if she needs help with anything.
4: Oh, this is going to be fun.
2: Damn it. I don't have my phone on me. We should have recorded this.
5: Hello, welcome to Rainbow Bridge. My name is Raj Maharaj.
8: Hi, I know. Nice to finally meet you.
5: Sorry, you know me, but I don't know you.
3: Oh, Sunita, my darling girl. Why, you never tell me you're coming?
5: Sunita?
8: Hi, Ma. I wanted to surprise you. I've missed you so much.
3: Oh, me too, my girl. When you came back?
8: I'm coming straight from the airport.
3: Come. It's almost lunchtime. You can see everyone again. You lost weight.
8: A little, yes. Dubai doesn't have your cooking.
3: Are, my baby. You okay, Raj? You look like you're going to faint. Come join us for lunch.
5: Sure. Carry on. I'll catch up. I just need to get something from my office.
3: What's wrong with that fella now? Hey, never mind. You're looking so pretty in this dress, my girl.
4: Looking for something, dude?
5: Shut up, Brandon. You knew. You and Raymond knew. Why didn't you tell me?
2: What? And miss all the fun watching you find out for yourself?
4: He's looking for the photographs, Ray.
2: Wishing you saw them when Auntie Reshma brought them, huh?
5: It's your entire fault. Both of you.
2: Ours?
4: How?
5: You both kept telling me that Sunita is just like her mother. Auntie Reshma doesn't look anything like that.
4: Well, yes, Auntie Reshma doesn't look like a daughter. But Sunita does have a mother's eyes.
2: And nose. She's very confident. Just like her mother.
5: Found it. These have been lying here all this time.
4: Not interested, he said.
2: Too busy with work, he said.
5: Excuse me, gentlemen, but I have a lunch date to attend. I'll reckon I'll be very busy for the rest of the afternoon.
3: So, yeah, that's Desika and Devon's story so far.
8: I'm so happy for Desika. I hope she gets the happiness she deserves. And Clarina, too. I mustn't forget to give her the presents I got for her.
3: You got presents for Clarina?
8: I couldn't help myself. I know I only met her briefly a few months back, but she made an impact. And what's happening with Amy and Raymond?
3: Finally, Amy Doll said yes. I don't know why they took so long to, what you say these days, hook up.
8: My mom's getting hip. Yes, hook up.
3: Yeah, they finally hooked up, line and sinker too. That's why I put Desika and Devin on the same boat as soon as I noticed kuch-kuch between them.
8: Wow, I didn't know my mother is such a good matchmaker. You should make it into a side business.
3: I don't know. With Amy and Raymond, Desika and Devin, it was easy to matchmake because I already know them. Now, when other people come for my expert advice, how am I going to do all the proper investigations? Can't just hook up people without doing background checks and all.
8: So you happy here, Ma? I worry about you sometimes that you'll be lonely here and maybe I should take you with me to Dubai.
3: Ray, no. You live your life, my child, and don't worry about me. I'm happy. This place isn't a prison and everyone here is so nice and caring. I can't imagine staying anywhere else now.
8: Then I'm happy if you're happy. And anytime you want to stay with me, just tell me, okay?
3: I will.
8: Is Shalini off today? I didn't see her in the OT rooms.
3: She's coming after lunch. She has a doctor's appointment.
8: Is she okay?
3: Yeah, but between you and me, I think she's pregnant.
8: Really?
3: Shh. Nobody knows, but I think she is. Now, how's Dubai?
8: Amazing, Ma. I love it there. And don't get mad, but I went skydiving.
3: You fell off a plane. Did you lose your brains, what? What if you died? You didn't get hurt.
8: It's okay, Ma. It was very safe and the instructors don't let you go on the plane if you're unsafe. They teach you whatever you need to know before you go up.
3: Is that supposed to make me feel better? What if that tent didn't open?
8: The parachute opened just fine and I'm okay, Ma. I'm sitting right here. See? No scratches, no marks and no broken bones.
3: And what about my heart? What if it stopped thumping from shock?
8: Ma, you told me to go and have fun and enjoy myself. So I did. I've always wanted to skydive and when the opportunity arose, I took it.
3: Okay, fine. You can still enjoy yourself, but no more dangerous stunts, okay?
8: Promise. How's Raj, Ma? I got your message about his mum.
3: Ask him yourself. He's coming here.
5: Good afternoon, ladies. Sunita, it's nice to finally meet you.
8: You too. I've heard a lot about you. And the last time I was here, you weren't.
3: Yeah, it was his day off. He missed out. Okay, let me go check up on Janaki. You two can talk and get acquainted with each other.
8: I'm sorry about my mother. She can be a bit intimidating sometimes.
5: Don't worry. We all know your mum. And we all love her too. She actually makes coming to work very fun.
8: I believe that. She always tries to see the good in the bad. Even when my dad died, she refused to be the widow who stayed at home and sulked. She said her husband's life was over, but her clock was still ticking, so no use wasting precious time. I'm sorry about your mother.
5: Yeah, thank you.
8: Losing one parent is tough, but both.
5: Yeah. Sometimes you think that you trade in anything just to spend a few more minutes with them, but... yeah, so how long are you here for?
8: A couple of weeks only.
5: So not long, huh?
8: No. But I did apply for a transfer back to Durban.
5: Really? But your mom says that you love it in Dubai.
8: As much as I love Dubai, it's not home. And I miss being here. I also miss mom a lot. She can continue staying here if she wants to, but she's not getting any younger. And I want to be near her.
5: Sunita, I'm sorry.
8: For what, Raj?
5: Well, your mom gave me your photographs some time back, and honestly, I wasn't interested in looking at them.
8: Don't stress. My mom used to talk about you all the time, and even I wasn't interested in meeting you. But? I'm glad I did.
5: Me too. The clock may be ticking, but the time wasn't right, I guess.
8: You think? You're in Durban and I'm in Dubai. There's definitely a time difference.
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Well, Bessie, that was another episode of Rainbow Bridge. Drama happens every evening here at 9:45 on the Night Cafe. Be sure to tune in. And of course, at 11:45 on Style in the City with Krishna Priyadasa for that new episode. Or you can catch a repeat here tomorrow evening. It's easy like that. So you can get your drama fixed. I see Patsy Governor loving it. We're serving you Night Whispers on the message menu here next. And we want to hear from you. Because you know that Thoughts at Night always hits a little different, right? So maybe you want to share them with us. Maybe you have a shout out for your friends, for your fam. You want to say hi to your crush. You want to say hi to your dog or cat. I don't judge. You're welcome to do all of that. Maybe you're new here and you're listening in and you want to say hi and you've never done so before. You can pop us a message on 071-613-7803. And this is your reminder. If I ever meet you on the streets, I'm going to ask to check your phone because that number should be saved on your contact list by now. And yeah, I'm going to be checking a little bit of quality control there. But we are jumping onto a double play right now. And since you love DJ Navaat Singh so much tonight, of course, we played for that, played for you that song Yehi Teer by Hussein Wali, that revive remix that he's done. I'll bring you another one that he's done. It's Tu Hai Mera Sanam. But taking us there is Yetta Yetta. And we'll jump onto Night Whispers on the flip side of this. It's the Night Cafe on Lotus FM. I'm your night manager. My name is Keshav Das. Here we go with Yetta Yetta coming through from Lennon.

0: Good evening, Keisha Das. Hope you're well. I'd like to say hello to my friends, family. Have a wonderful evening, guys. And take care. Have a great Tuesday. Have a good Tuesday evening and night and week. Have a good weekend. This message comes from Mohammed in Devon. Bye.
1: Good evening, Keshav. Looking forward to another fabulous show. Loves to Lalitha Muni, Tina Naike, Maggie and Shailen, Rani Pillay, Patsy Govender, Padma and Devi Chetty, Radhika Sulal, Pramila Govender, Susan Mudli, Fatima Yunus, Jane Naike, and Ritesh. Just wanted to say how incredibly lucky I am for the constant love, laughs, and care. Loves, Molly.
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1: Tu hai mera sanam. What a beautiful track there. Also, DJ Nawaz Singh on that little revive remix there, along with Priya Singh's son. Of course, Priya Singh singing that track. It's taking us straight to part one.
0: Night Whispers.
1: Now, I gotta tell you, the WhatsApp line really blew up tonight. I'm gonna try my best to get through as many messages as we can. Of course, we do have the next hour as well. But let's say a prayer and we'll start. Okay, this one says, good evening, handsome Keshav Das. Thank you very much. Thank you for entertaining us. Lovely music on the Night Cafe. It's an awesome show. Lots of love from Susan Woodley and Peter Madsberg. Always sending through the love. Love right back at you. Radhika Sulal says that she's not doing very well. She's in a lot of pain and... She's listening to the Night Cafe after a very long time. So we are wishing you, Radhika Sulal, a speedy recovery. We hope that you feel well very, very soon, and sending you lots of love and light. Radhika Sulal, get well soon there. A regular here on the Night Cafe. Next one says, good evening, Night Manager. Hope everyone's well on this cold Tuesday evening. Stay safe and blessed. Lots of love from Gunam and Shaka Skrull. Good to hear from you. This one that says, hello, Katie, it's Tilly. This message goes on to my lovely sisters, Mokes and Sheila. Both celebrate their wedding anniversaries on the 7th and 8th of September. And both brother-in-laws are sadly late. Love and miss you. That one coming through from Tilly. Next one that says, what a great start to a great evening. And awesome Night Manager, Night Cafe, Keshav Das. Really enjoying the show. And good evening to everyone as well. Nirmala Devi Mudli from Alberton. Always good to get a message from you. Here's this one that says, wishing DJ Nawaz Singh all the best on your radio appearance. And thank you so much for the great interview. Your talent, interview and passion. Talent, energy and passion, rather, for music. Continue to inspire. Keep shining and making magic. With love and appreciation. Pam and Sharia Woodraj. This one that came through that says, I just need to listen to the Night Cafe and keep my mind calm. My younger sister is very sick in hospital, and we'll keep her in my prayers. Love you lots. And we are keeping her in our prayers as well. And that one from Kanta Govinda. I hope she gets well soon and don't stress too much. Next one says, you shout out to my number one favorite DJ, Nawaz Singh. Congratulations. And keep rolling those mixes. Lots of love from Chantal Perumal. Next one from Renny Dorman that popped by, and she says that she really loves the Night Cafe, and wishing Lotus FM family, Keshav and my family, all well, and God bless you all and keep you safe this wonderful night and the week ahead. Renny Dorman from Ladysmith, she's really enjoyed how O'Neill pronounces my name, says that it's like I'm his small brother. I am his small brother. I'm just saying. Okay, and here's the next message that came through here on the WhatsApp line. And that is this one that says, thank you, Keshav, and also to our awesome favorite own DJ Nawaz Singh. Love that track that we played, Ranjini Reddy from Kool and Dalton. And of course, the track that you picked tonight was a vibe for Bap Are Bap Re Bap. Here's the next one that says, Namaste, Keshav. Condolences goes out to Devi and Barry on the passing away of their brother Alec Kisten of Park Rainey. May God give them the strength on the loss, and to his wife Priscilla, the children and grandchildren as well, from Premilav Gandhinagar in Amzinto, in our prayers there. Difficult times. Next one is from Molly that says, always looking sure forward to the fabulous show here on the Night Cafe. And of course, we played you that little voice note a little earlier. And we have Narayan Sami Kolapuri that's coming through. It's been a long time. And here's Shamla that says, welcome, bestie. It's a tasty Tuesday, and I choose to snack on some potato chips. And you tell me which one you want, and you choose what you like. And she sent me a picture of it. And she says, I also want to thank my cousin Rani and Daya of Chatsat for the surprise visit. Join me today for lunch. Good memories and jokes. So lots of laughter there as well. Shamla, I'm going to choose the cheese flavor because that's my favorite. And I'll just imagine me eating that because, well, don't really have it. This one says, good evening, top show as always. Narayan Sami Kolapuri from Kloof. Here is this next message that says, Dear Bessie, just want to say hi and got to enjoy your company right until midnight, I'm sure, Tina Naika. And she says congrats to Navat Singh on that beautiful track. I love the vibes from Patsy Governor. Always good to hear from you. Unfortunately,
2: we're cooking up a storm at the Night Cafe and we've received tons of messages for Night Whispers. We thank you for the love, but due to the high volume, some messages may not make it on air.
1: That's where we're going to have to leave it tonight. We jump onto part two, Night Whispers, in the next hour. If you send through a voice note, I'm going to try my best. Did I just move to Cape Town for a little bit? I'm going to try my best to play those voice notes during 30 minutes of nonstop music. It's a vibe tonight, 90s jams coming through. This is one that has been in high demand ever since the Breakfast Express played it in the morning. It is a Hanuman Chalisa, and it is a different sort of version of it. So many messages here on the WhatsApp line asking me for it and really wanting to listen to it. Tonight I had tons and tons of messages that came through, like this one that came through from Avinash. We also had Mira that wanted it, and so many more messages even during the drive. So here we go. The Hanuman Chalisa, the one that was played on Breakfast Express. I hope you enjoy it. Here we go. Taking us to the weird and wacky news tonight. What the fact on the flip side of this?

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1: Well, hey there, fam jam. That was that lovely version of the Hanuman Chalisa that you just heard. And that brings us straight to the weird and wacky news of the night, we call this.
2: What the facts?
1: So I got to tell you, it is quite a funny story, I think, that we have tonight. A little weird. I want you to imagine this. You're on a flight. You've got your headphones on. Your snacks are secured. You are just ready to take off and make your way to your destination. And you're just waiting for everything to just, you know, make sense. Where you just put your headphones on, zone out. And then suddenly, two rows behind you.
3: Huh?
1: Drama. This happened on an American airline where this flight was from Dallas to Newark, and a 67-year-old passenger allegedly started going off at the airline staff and other passengers, was saying some horrible things, some vulgar languages, even making some really bad remarks, and things allegedly got physical, right? Now, normally, when you're on a plane, the biggest emergency is someone opening, like, I don't know, maybe like a tuna sandwich 35 feet in the air. Maybe that's something that, or maybe they opened their biryani, because that happened recently. There was an Indian family that went on a flight and they opened their pot of biryani and they started eating on the flight and they got banned and it was a whole story. That's something else that's been trending. But this time the passengers basically said, you know what? Enough now. Among the people who stepped in were Juan Meja and a former police officer there and a friend of Richard Olenek. And they reportedly helped the crew restrain the passenger with some duct tape. Yeah, duct tape. No MacGyver here, this American airline, right? So according to police, a man was taped to his seat and he had his hands secured with zip ties. And that was until the plane landed in Baltimore, where he was arrested. Now, Baltimore, I just want to say, just by the way, that's where rugby's greatest rivalry match is happening this Saturday. Springboks and the All Blacks there. Now, honestly, if you were in the situation where it got kind of serious, when you can see the cabin crew and they go from, you know what, sir, please calm down, to, okay, you're now part of the aircraft, we're taping you. They literally taped him to the seats. And there's a picture scrolling, rolling around, rather, on social media. You can find it. The lesson here, flying is stressful enough. Even if you've got tiny seats and the baby is crying, the person next to you or behind you is reclining their seat into your lap. You know, it can be. And for me, I'm pretty tall, right? I'm 186. So when I get onto a flight, there's no leg room. So it's not always pleasant for everyone. But you got to keep your WWE auditions out of the cabin, because 35 feet in the air, nobody wants turbulence. And that, my friend, was, you know, bad behavior. You got to behave on the plane. Passengers might become the security team there. And then, of course, they will say to you,
4: game over.
1: Yeah, and that's exactly what they did. Time now to jump onto 30 minutes of nonstop music. It's a vibe tonight. You're going to enjoy it. We're starting off with a Salman Khan classic. Uh-oh, Jana. Here we go.
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1: Good evening, to the Night Cafe manager, to all the Night Cafe families, to my family, friends, neighbors, and truckers out there. Thanks a million for being my companion. I really appreciate it. I'm coming to Watts Peace Vale on my way to Johannesburg. God bless you and your family, and you drive home safe. Thanks for being my companion on the road. Really, really appreciate it. This comes from Eric, the trucker.
2: I just want to say very quickly, Eric the trucker, has been a while since he's popped us a message. So thank you for that one, and hope you're well.
3: 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Yes, wishing Zaid Bulai, very happy birthday for Trey. Have a great one, Zaid. Best wishes from Swami Lady Ulala, Scooby-Doo. And big ups goes out to DJ Nawaz Singh. I'll meet you next year in February.
4: Sayang Kesha, I trust you well. Thank you for the awesome show for the whole week. I missed the show last night. I just want to send a shout out to all my friends. Maggie Chetty, Tina, Molly, Rani Pillay, Enid Premra, Radhika, and Patsy. And not forgetting Susan Modley and Fatima Yunus. And I wish Shailen and Radhika a speedy recovery.

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Welcome, Jam, for your listening pleasure every night on the Night Cafe. We hit you with 30 minutes of non-stop music. No interruptions, no small talk, just vibes on vibes on vibes. And tonight, yo, the playlist was giving 90s nostalgia there. We kick things off with Oh Jaane Jaana from Pyakya to Darnakya. We went South Indian on you with Palapadku Potanutu from Tulitamanamam Tulim. And then we took a little detour with the New Radicals, You Get What You Give. And then it was full on Bollywood magic with Mere Yaar Dildar from Janwar. We slowed things down a little bit with Sola Koyal from Anantapungatre. And we hit you with Choli Ke Piche from Karnayak. I mean, this is my vibe. 90s really said, let's make some music and make sure everyone remembers every single word of those songs. And that's what we do here on Lotus FM, bringing you the good stuff, the feel-good stuff, and the stuff that makes you stop whatever you're doing and go, oh, you know what? I really love that song. And turns out you did. Molly said awesome songs tonight. This one from Tina Nike that says 30 minutes of non-stop music was just really enjoyable tonight. Rennie Dolman also said, thank you for the awesome show as always. Really enjoying the Night Cafe. Beautiful selection of songs and music. And thank you for playing the Hanuman Chalisa earlier, praying for all those people suffering during this difficult time. Absolutely. Kanta Governor said, lovely selection. Maggie Chetty also said it was beautiful. Lalita Munyan said she loved the fantastic choices. It was mind-blowing tonight. And that's where we leave 30 minutes of non-stop music. Coming up next, we're taking that journey inward and upward with a little bit of minute motivation. Because yes, we can dance, we can reminisce, but we can sing into the hairbrush, do all of those things. But we also need to keep the mind right. And that's what we're going to do here at the Night Cafe. We've got Tina Turner and Ace of Base coming through with the Nightcap and Cocktail. Yeah, I wonder what it's going to be. Any guesses? Well, you can find out if you're a real music detective. You might have your answer ready. But anyway, we've got to keep those guesses coming here on the WhatsApp line. But the double play on the way, taking us to Minute Motivation, Mama Madurai and Husna Hai Suhana. 97.8 K-Town.

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0: Husna hai Suhana there. Now, whether you are cruising the roads, you're doing the most, you're holding it down on the night shift, burning the midnight oil, or you're tucked in at home with the lights that are low and Lotus FM keeping you company, thank you for letting us be a part of your nights. Now, seriously, there's something special about knowing that someone out there is listening and you're listening, so thank you. And now it's time to slow things down and take a moment to give our heart and mind a little something to hold on to. It's time for Minute Motivation at 11:11. And tonight's motivation comes from Tales by Monisha. And the title says it all. It's Rejected Today, Desired Tomorrow. The Power of Never Giving Up. Because sometimes you just need that little reminder that you've got to hold on. And, you know, your value didn't disappear. Don't clock out. Don't go. It didn't go on annual leave. It's still there. So wherever you are tonight, take a little moment for yourself. Breathe in. Breathe out and let this one speak to you. Here's Minute Motivation at 11:11 coming to you.
1: One day, a man was walking along the roadside eating mangoes. As he looked for another good mango, he suddenly noticed a rotten one among them. He picked it up, looked at it with disgust, and angrily threw it onto the side of the road. The rotten mango lay there alone. The mango lay there alone under the burning sun. Day after day, the heat became stronger. The mango slowly began to dry. People walked past it. Some stepped on it. Small insects began eating it. The mango felt helpless. It thought, maybe this is how my story ends. Nobody wants me. Nobody cares about me. Slowly, the mango began to lose its shape. The fruit disappeared. Only the seed remained. Looking at itself, the seed thought, I have lost everything. Then, one day, heavy rain fell. The ground became soft, and the seed slowly sank into the soil. Now it was completely covered by darkness. But then it told itself, no, I will not give up. I may have lost my old life, but I can still begin again. But instead of giving up, the seed began to gather its strength. It absorbed water and nutrients from the soil. It started growing roots. Nobody could see what was happening beneath the ground, but the seed was preparing for a new life. And then, one day, a tiny green shoot came out of the soil. The seed had become a plant. Days passed. The plant grew taller and stronger. Its roots became deeper. Its branches became wider. And after some time, it became a beautiful mango tree. Years later, the same tree was full of fresh, delicious mangoes. Travelers stopped beneath it to rest in its shade. They ate its sweet fruit and said, "What a wonderful tree! These mangoes are so sweet." But they never knew how the tree had started. They never saw the rotten mango lying helplessly on the roadside. They never saw the seed struggling in the darkness. They only saw the result. And that is how life often works. People see your success. They see your smile. If you are going through a dark time, don't think your story is over. You may feel like you are buried, but remember, a seed is also buried before it grows.
0: Well, that was Minute Motivation tonight. Sometimes what we feel actually is the beginning of something completely new and it's completely different. So you gotta not keep up. You know, sometimes life may get quiet and it can be really quiet and there could be no calls or no opportunity, no answers. And you start wondering, maybe I'm just not good enough. But I'm here to tell you that rejection today does not define your tomorrow, because something didn't work out today doesn't mean you didn't work out. I mean, it's not you. Some of the strongest things in nature grow when nobody can see them. And like the story said, the roots. Maybe that's exactly what's happening in your life right now. While it feels like something is wrong and nothing's happening, you're growing, you're learning, you're becoming stronger. And that chapter is something that you're going to enjoy when you look back after you have all the success. So that was Minute Motivation tonight. We're going to jump onto a double play. On the flip side, we'll take your messages on 071-613-7803. So get them in. Here we go with a double play, starting off with Kalank with Arijit Singh.
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1: Well, Fam Jam, it's that time for you to get your say here on the show. Here we go with part two.
0: Night Whispers.
1: I've got to tell you, the messages are stacked, so let's try and get through as many as we can. This one says, Namaste Keshav, the show is a firecracker. Lots of love. And namaste to Ranjini Reddy, Lashni Budram, Swami Reddy, Lovey of Joburg, and Lalita Munyan. Thank you for the messages from Annette Premlal that came through there. We had Narita Ranjit that said, she's sending lots of blessings and a good evening. Amazing at Night Cafe. Locked up and loaded. Awesome. Airways Lotus FM. Music is exhilarating tonight. Lots of love. Lots of love to you too, Narita Ranjit. We had a Jenny that said, Night Cafe is doing the most here. Hellos to Nirvana on the WhatsApp line. We had Mo from Umshlanga that made a comment about What the Fact story and said, these days the air hostess, the announcement should be, ladies and gentlemen, in case of rude passenger, duct tape will fall from overhead. Please tape the uncle before you help yourself. Mo from Umshlanga also said, you get what you give. Awesome vibes. Love the music. I'm glad that you're enjoying it tonight. Ricky Naidu has popped by and sending his good wishes. And he says, number one fan of Lotus FM, listening out from Phoenix. Enjoying the show. Excellent stuff here on Lotus FM. We had Tina Naika that once one of her favorite artists. It just so happens that coming up next in the Triple Play, Tilly comment here on Minute Motivation. Quitting is never an option. The road is not always smooth sailing. You just never give up. Keep going and you will get there someday. That's exactly the essence of the story tonight. Here's another one that came through that says, bestie, motivation, it's so true. It reminds me of my 14 years of struggle with my health, and now I thank God for who I am. I'm so glad to hear that, Shamla, that you're doing well. Here is a voice note that came through. Let's take a listen.
2: Hi, Keshav Das. That motivational quote was very uplifting. It shows no matter how down and dark the depths are in our journey of life, we still can get up, show up, and be counted. We cannot be left for dead. We must be able to stand up to show that we are more than enough. And yes, no one knew the hardships an individual goes through, but if you reflect your success, they know you're successful, they will all be so overwhelmed and excited. But they stop to ask you, how was your journey? You wore the pain. God never will give you more than you can handle. So he tested our strength. And therefore, that mango tree, his strength was tested and grew into such a beautiful tree full of sweet, refreshing fruit. So too can we learn from that, that we too are more than enough. And we can climb the ladder of success if we put our minds to it. Love, life, and healing to you. Have a safe trip home.
1: Well, thank you, Sheila Nainu from Peter Madsberg. Ranjini Reddy popped by as well, very quickly.
3: Keshav, trust you well. Thank you for choosing me and the lovely song you played for us tonight. God's blessings. Loving the Night Cafe as always. And to DJ Nawaz Singh, a very big thank you for the awesome gesture. God's blessings. To Tina Naika, to Lalita Munyan, to also to Maggie Chetty, and also to Patsy, and to Annette Premlal, to Swami Reddy. All my blessings. Lots of love. Ranjini Reddy, Kula and Dalton.
1: Very quickly, this one says, thank you very much, A Minute Motivation. Tomorrow could be your best day, so keep it moving. Rennie Dominalty, Lady Smith. Rosin Governor Primrose, Johannesburg, says a comment on Minute Motivation about the rotten mango. It fell, it rotted, it rose. Better and sweeter. Absolutely. We had Swami Reddy that popped by to say he's not dosing, enjoying the music. Ooh la la. Absolutely. And Narayan Sami Kolapuri from Kloof said, wishing Teresha best for her trials. Tarisha Narayan Sami Kolhapuri from Kloof coming through, wishing you well there. And that's where we have to leave it tonight.
0: We're cooking up a storm at the Night Cafe, and we've received tons of messages for Night Whispers. We thank you for the love, but due to the high volume, some messages may not make it on air.
1: It's time for a triple play taking us to Nightcap and Cocktail tonight. A little bit of Tina Turner and Ace of Base taking us there. Yes, Korean Kanakaraju with Kamsahinida. It's a little bit of Sitri Ram. Here we go.
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1: Now, this morning on Have You Ever, we are talking about your children's or your grandchildren's toys. 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
1: Well, fam jam, I hope that you're loving the music tonight. I kind of love that track, Masala Cafe, Rahul Nambiar on that one. Hot and Spicy and the Right Amount of Dangerous. Before that, we brought you Jumo from Don't Be Shy. That's a new one that you heard. And Kamsani, that started off with Sid Sriram. That's how we do things here at the Night Cafe, only on Lotus FM. And listen, it doesn't matter if you're young or you're young at heart. We have something for everyone tonight. There's a little something here that you love. We call this
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1: Now, we like to think of ourselves as our very own happy hour here with Nightcap and Cocktail, except we're not serving you beverages, we're serving you good music and something to quench that musical thirst, tickle those memories, and maybe have you singing like nobody can hear you, because I know we all do that, sing in the shower, right? Now, tonight, you're going to be really enjoying this double play, I think. For your Nightcap, we're going back to the 80s for Tina Turner, and she's starting it off with Don't Turn Around. And then, if you're listening earlier, then you already know what's waiting for you on the cocktail. It was remade in 1994, a little bit of a revive here with Ace of Base, Don't Turn Around. So I want to know from you, which one are you loving more? You've got to let me know on the WhatsApp line, 071-613-7803. What's it going to be tonight, Nightcap or Cocktail? Here we go.

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1: Well, Verm Jam, that was your nightcap and cocktail. Let's check out what you're saying on the WhatsApp line very quickly. And we're going to start off with this one that says, good night, bestie. Every time I turn around, 9 to 12, I hear the best vibes of choosing cocktail tonight from Shamla. Very clever there. Here's the next one, Ricky Naidu, going with cocktail, cocktail, cocktail tonight. Here's Aisha that says, it's cocktail, sending my love and the wash to you, Rola Sermi, and my family. And really enjoyed the show tonight, Aisha. Thank you. Lalita Munyan says, love the cocktail. It rocks. Thank you for 3 hours of top entertainment. Lots of love from Lalita Munyan. Lots of love to you too. Here's Pearl. It says, hi, Keshav. Really hit the spot. Marvelous song. Cocktail tonight. I'm glad you enjoyed it, Pearl. Here's the next one from Ranjini Reddy. Says, cocktail. Loving it. A little bit thirsty. Going to sip on it. Here's Tina Naika that says, nightcap tonight. I love that one. Here's more from Umshlanga that says, love boats. Havington, it's Tina Turner for nightcap is absolutely fantastic. Love it. A tough one to choose. So cocktail also sounds good. So going with both there. More from Umshlanga. Tilly says, I love the nightcap with a big heart emoji. Molly says, love the nightcap. Another heart emoji there. And love the night cafe as well. Great to hear that. And here's Sheila Naidu from PMB that says, great songs tonight. Going with cocktail. That's where we leave it tonight. A little track before I say goodnight to you. This one's called Besamile. Here we go.

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1: Bestie, just like that, we've reached the end of tonight's Night Cafe. What a good night it's been. And whether you're on the roads, you're working that night shift, you're holding it down there, you're studying, you're relaxing on the couch, or you're in bed with the radio on, listen, thank you for spending your night with me. Honestly, it's been such a pleasure keeping you company. But don't worry, I'm not going too far. Tomorrow night, same time, same place, same vibes, same frequency, right here on Lotus FM. And of course, you can catch me here on the Night Cafe. Before that, you can catch me on the drive-by with Nilofa Said, bringing you your sport updates. But before I go, gotta leave you a little piece of late night wisdom. Listen, don't ever be sad, because sad backwards is Das, and Das Sabe Mahive. My name is Keshav Das. I'm signing out tonight. Shubh Ratri. Good night. Lala Kashne. Sleep lekker. Do all the things, and I'll catch you on the flip side. We're playing out tonight with a classic by Alka Yagnik. It's Ek Do Teen. I think you're going to enjoy it. And I say to you, I'll catch you on the flip side. So good night, bestie, and have the best night's sleep. Bye-bye.

Dikiro.

0: 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Dancing far and style.
1: Slow down, boys.